0: And we do have your top stories today.
1: There is not much left to see at the old Centennial Mills warehouse site this afternoon.
0: Washington County is exceeding expectations when it comes to building affordable housing.
1: And an Oregon State Beaver makes the watch list for the best running back in the country. Judah has sports coming up at 5:15.
0: Those stories and more in 90 seconds, but first it's 5:01. Traffic and weather together are on the ones. All right, Michael Convery, we've had a bit of a tough afternoon in a number of spots, so how about I-205 now?
2: Yeah, this is a crash 205 southbound right near the off-ramp for Division and Powell. Left lane is blocked. A couple of vehicles, actually a couple more vehicles off on the left median, and a lot of people out standing around. Police are on the scene there, but that has things jammed up on 205 south back prior to I-84, back almost as far as the Prescott overpass. Again, that's on 205 south. We still have the accident, I-5 northbound, up on the top deck of the Markham. Again, the left lane is blocked. The bigger issue is the gas fuel that spilled onto the roadway. They're still trying to mop that up with the absorbent material in the left lane. That'll take a while. So we're jammed up pretty solid all the way back into the Twitaker curves on I-5 north. And then once you get around that, there's, of course, additional slowing north of the Fremont Bridge, most of the way up to the interstate. 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From the KXL Traffic Center, I'm Michael Convery.
1: Michael, thank you. Now the KXL forecast. Really nice summer-like weather right now, but by the time we get to Friday, there might be some rain later in the day. Tonight, though, it's going to be mainly clear early, a few clouds later on, and the overnight low in the upper 50s, maybe 60 degrees in some spots. Tomorrow, cloudy early, then just partly cloudy in the afternoon, low 80s for the high. Thursday, partly cloudy all day, and a high of only 79. Friday, that rain we were talking about, there's a weak system, they say, heading our way, and that's what's going to cause that. In Salem, it's sunny and 83, Gresham 82, downtown Portland 82 degrees.
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1: 24 hours after the blast that took down the water tower on the Centennial Mills warehouse, KXL's Gail Cunningham reports there isn't much left of the century-old building itself.
3: D. El Habasi, who owns nearby Ovation Coffee and Tea, has been watching the 8th story walls come down all day.
4: The walls are really crumbling when they get a little pressure on them.
3: And by early afternoon, a high-reach excavator had already taken down 5 floors of walls that city officials estimated would take up to 2 weeks.
5: It's a lot faster than I anticipated.
3: Rick Graves with Portland Fire and Rescue says that could get the restricted area reopened a lot sooner.
5: I'm telling you right now, based on my observations, travel on NATO might be safe tomorrow.
3: Gail Cunningham, FM News 101.
1: And the landmark building was at risk of collapse, we're told, after that four-alarm fire gutted it earlier this month.
0: Washington County has hit a major milestone when it comes to affordable housing. KXL's Grant McHill reports.
6: In the quarterly update to the Board of Commissioners, the county's Jill Chen today says every single target has exceeded as set up by the Metro Intergovernmental Agreement.
7: The county received $140 million in Metro affordable housing bonds. We are looking at a total of 13 projects. 10 are completed.
6: She says the target was 814 affordable homes. 809 are done, with 3 more projects and another 210 homes in the pipeline. That brings the county's projected total to over 1,000.
7: It's spread throughout the county.
6: Grant McHill, FM News 101.
1: There's a local school district that's recommending less screen time for elementary and middle school students in and out of the classroom. KXL's Noah Friedman has that story.
8: Tiger 2-Ullerton Assistant Superintendent Jeremiah Patterson proposes banning websites like YouTube on school devices.
9: We did an exercise with our school administrators last week, and I was surprised at just how ready they were for these changes. Personally, I'm ready to have this done. I was ready to have this done 5 years ago.
8: Some school board members praise the move. They'll discuss his proposal further on August 31st, along with other potential changes, like replacing middle school iPads with Chromebooks and keeping them at school instead of letting kids take them home. Noah Friedman, FM News 101.
0: The Clark County Planning Commission is inviting the public to come out later this week to listen and speak at an official hearing for the county's 20-year growth plan. They'll discuss changes to the comprehensive zoning plan map, along with a number of new updates that will impact schools, fire, and traffic. The event is Thursday at the Franklin Street Public Service Center. You can also join online.
1: Gas prices continue to tick up. Portland seeing a rise of 5 cents up to $4.79 a gallon. KXL's Heather Roberts reports on that new record high.
10: Oregon's average for a gallon of regular rose 5 cents this week to $4.72. The national average also bumped up a nickel to $4.07, marking a dubious, albeit specific, milestone.
11: And that is the national average price for regular gas has climbed to its highest price ever for this time of year.
10: AAA's Marie Dodd says typically gas prices ease this time of year due to reduced demand.
11: Because the summer driving season winds down, we start to see some kids return to school this month, and we see the return of those early fall schedules.
10: But not this year. Heather Roberts, FM News 101.
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13: 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I didn't think it was going to be that big.
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0: 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Thanks for checking in. I'm

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1: There is still a push to bring Major League Baseball to Portland, but the timeline is about as clear as mud.
0: The Timbers owner sounds off on the Blazers' tension with the city of Portland. Judah Newby joins us for sports at 5:15.
1: And like a bad penny, there's a monster that returns to a small town in Maine. That is in your entertainment news at 5:27.
0: Right now it's 5:11. Traffic and weather together are on the ones. And we do have some good news on the Markham Bridge. Deliver that, Michael Convery.
2: Yeah, accident cleared. Everything's out of the way now. Even the oil spill has been absorbed up. So, again, all lanes are moving on the top deck of the Markham Bridge for the first time in probably close to a full hour. We're jammed up still pretty slow, though, out of the Terwilliger curves trying to come down across the top deck of the Markham over to I-84. And then once you're on to I-84, it's slow into the Hollywood District, a little more lined up through the gateway stretch onto 205. We still have the crash over on 205 South right near Division Powell, left lane block. That has things jammed up back prior to I-84. Back near the Prescott overpass. Not doing too bad on the Sunset today. It's a slow inbound between Cornell and Murray. Then again, headed up over Sylvan down to I-405. Hey, adventure starts on the water with Portland Spirit's jet boat excursions to the Columbia River Gorge. Choose from Seven Wonders of the Gorge or Bigfoot Adventure Cruise now through September the 27th. 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From the KXL Traffic Center, I'm Michael Convery.
1: KXL forecast looking pretty good as we wrap up the week. Well, it's only Tuesday, but nevertheless, as we get later into the week, it's going to be kind of nice. Tonight, mainly clear early, a few clouds later on, and the overnight low should be 59. Cloudy early tomorrow, then just partly cloudy in the afternoon. The high should be in the low 80s, upper 70s on Thursday with a partly cloudy sky. And that's when things change is when we get to, say, Friday, late Thursday and into Friday. There's a system coming this way that might even bring some rain on Friday. Checking your temperatures right now, if I can get them to come up. There we go. Salem 83, Gresham 82, and it's 82 in Portland.
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1: It is now 5:12. The child whose disappearance triggered an Amber Alert in Vancouver yesterday has been found. 7-month-old Marcelo Martinez was allegedly taken by his father, Raul, during an alleged assault on and robbery of Marcelo's mother last Sunday. According to the Clark County Sheriff's Office, Raul gave Marcelo to a third party who then handed the child over to law enforcement unharmed. Raul hasn't been found and is wanted by the police, and if you know anything about his whereabouts, you are asked to call 911.
0: Oregon Senator Ron Wyden took testimony from constituents struggling with health care costs during hearings held in Portland, Salem, Medford, and Eugene over the past week. He says 250,000 Oregonians will likely lose coverage in January under new Trump administration rules.
3: Medicaid, for example, you know, is now going through a process of disenrollment. People who are, they're not loafing, they're not trying to get something for nothing, are going to be denied coverage. And they're going to be denied things like cancer care, for God's sakes.
0: Wyden plans to host more hearings in September. He says he's frustrated the administration won't release details about its health care plan until after the midterm election.
1: Efforts in the Portland sports world, of course, have been focused on keeping the Blazers in the city here lately. But what about getting another big league team? KXL's John Eric Smith reports.
4: Mike Barrett is a managing partner with the Portland Diamond Project and the former voice of the Blazers. He says that the group is still confident that it can get a major league expansion team to Portland, but so much of that is still up to the MLB.
5: Pump the brakes. Mm-hmm. This is going to be a process. And we can do everything right, which I think we've done most things right, and still not get a team, because a lot of it is out of our hands.
4: Barrett tells the Off the Air podcast the league could begin an expansion bidding process by late 2027, but that timeline, again, totally up to MLB. John Eric Smith, FM News 101.
0: 5:15, time for the KXL Sports Update, thanks to Sawtooth Roofing. 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
1: And even the Timbers owner now is sounding off on the Blazers' tension with the city of Portland. From the KXL Sports Desk, here's Judah Newby.
6: Merritt Paulson was asked today if he had thoughts on the ongoing saga between the Blazers and city.
7: Yeah, I have thoughts. First of all, the Blazers can't move. I mean, they are massively critical to the culture and the economic vitality of the city of Portland. End stop.

0: period.
1: Paulson said, while local ownership of a team is ideal, it doesn't always have to be the case, but there is a larger commitment a new owner makes when purchasing a team.
0: When you buy a team, you're not just investing in a league. You're not just investing in a franchise. You're investing in the city. You're investing in a community. And that's essential.
1: A final deal with the city and Blazers must be in place by the end of December. Oregon State running back A.J. Newberry named to the Doak Walker Award watch list for the nation's top running back. Newberry is a transfer from Vanderbilt.
2: Coming from SEC, you know what I'm saying, everybody always say that's like the closest thing to the league. You're seeing all the big players, the weight, the skills, the speed, everything. So now that I'm here, I just want to take everything that I've learned and reapply it to my game and just be better.
1: Ducks running back Jordan Davison also named to the watch list. Mariners open a three-game series at the MLB-leading Milwaukee Brewers. M's coming off a series win at Houston, their first road series win since May. And future Hall of Fame pass rusher Von Miller has signed with the Dallas Cowboys. The Texas native tells media it's been a lifelong dream to play for the Cowboys. The 37-year-old had 9 sacks last season with Washington and has the most career sacks of any active player. With sports at 15 and 45, I'm Jude Anubi, FM News 101.
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4: From ABC News, I'm Dave Packer. Primaries today in Wyoming, Alaska, and in Florida, where most of the attention's on the governor's race. Republican voters are choosing between Congressman Byron Donalds, Jay Collins, and James Fishback. ABC News political director Avery Harper.
5: The Congressman Byron Donalds, he is in a commanding position. He has the most important endorsement of all when you talk about a Republican primary, the endorsement of President Donald Trump.
4: Minnesota Attorney General Keith Ellison is suing the governor of Texas, seeking to compel the extradition of an ICE agent who's charged with assault during the agency crackdown in Minneapolis. Ellison says ICE agent Christian Castro was charged in May with 4 counts of second-degree assault and 1 count of falsely reporting a crime.
6: Christian Castro is not above the law, and Greg Abbott isn't either.
4: Abbott says he doesn't trust Tim Walz. The alleged leader of a cocaine trafficking ring at Penn State has surrendered to police. 24-year-old former student Agostino Abatiello was denied bail in an arraignment today. Pennsylvania Attorney General David Sunday.
7: There was nothing junior or childlike about this type of conduct. This was an upper-level trafficking organization for this region in Pennsylvania.
4: Penn State University says it's cooperating with law enforcement. U.S. ally Oman has been negotiating with Iran over a plan to reopen the Strait of Hormuz. Now President Trump threatening to bomb Oman if it gets in his way of negotiations. ABC's Karen Travers.
8: He had done this back in May when Oman was working with Iran to come up with a plan for how the strait could be managed. Oman is a key U.S. ally in the region, so it is significant that the president is once again putting this threat on the table. But, you know, to see him do that, it seems unlikely, given that we haven't seen U.S. strikes against Iran in several weeks at this point.
4: But Oman has tried to play the role of mediator. You're listening to ABC News.
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10: 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Along with Brett Recamp, I'm Tim Lance. Here are your top stories.
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10: All right. right, there you go. Those stories are coming up. 521 right now. You get traffic and weather together on the ones. And Michael Convery, still some trouble on southbound 205.
11: Yeah, right near the off-ramp for Division in Powell. We've had a crash for the last 20 minutes. Left lane blocked. A pretty good-sized backup now on 205 South all the way back to almost as far as, Airport Way. Northbound I-205 is slowed through that stretch, too, as you come up past Division Powell towards Airport Way. That keeps I-84 westbound slow coming in from Gresham, about 148th Avenue down to the 205 merge. Northbound I-5, we're still recovering from the earlier trouble we had up on the top deck of the Markham Bridge. It's pretty slow from the Twitaker curves down across the Markham, then, of course, from the Fremont Bridge up to the interstate. Southbound I-5 is delayed down through Tualatin south of Nyberg Road, moving up into Wilsonville. 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
3: All right, your KXL forecast for this evening, mostly clear skies, a few clouds. Later on, 59 degrees, overnight low. Wednesday, cloudy early, and then partly cloudy in the afternoon, 81 for your high. A little bit cooler on Thursday with a partly cloudy day and a high of 79, and watch for a weak system come Friday, perhaps moving in. Right now, it is 82 in Vancouver, Battleground, 81 nearby, Beaverton, 84, and Sherwood, 83.
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4: 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The Dow Jones Industrials fell 166 points, and the tech-heavy NASDAQ Composite tumbled 355, or 1.3%. Something new at Costco. 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Reporting results after today's market close, Toll Brothers slightly beat analysts' expectations on both the top and bottom lines. The beat coming even as the home builder's sales were down by more than 9.5% year over year. And Energy Secretary Chris Wright says Washington will announce steps within days to help refiners boost fuel output as President Trump seeks to rein in stubbornly high gasoline prices. I'm Jim Chesko with Your Money Now on FM News 101.
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3: Time for some entertainment news for you. Sad news out of Texas. The ZZ Top drummer Frank Beard is dead at the age of 77. His death was confirmed earlier today. Beard was in hospice care at his home. The exact cause of death has not been released. He was the drummer for the band since 1969. Our relationship will grow and grow.
2: Columbia House, the mail-in order company known for its 12 CDs for a penny promotion, is shutting down after 71 years in business. That is not my fault, personally. I've patronized them. Yes, they'll be taking new orders September 15th. For some of us, that penny bought records, cassettes, and even 8-track tapes. Mm-hmm. I mean, I got on board there. It was a bit of a roller. You know, you got in their system, and they kind of wanted to send you stuff forever.
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2: But I'm just saying.
3: And I was one of those who got the 8-tracks and played them in the 8-track player in my father's pickup truck. So I'm to blame for some of that.
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0: way. Northbound 205 slowed down in Tualatin just before Stafford Road all the way up into Oregon City. About 14 minutes to go from the I-5 merge up to the Abernathy Bridge. And then farther up the line, there is delays, too, from just north of Division Powell up towards Airport Way. 217 northbound is pretty crowded through Tigard, 99W, up past Shoals Ferry Road. And the Sunset inbound, some scattered slowing in past Murray, then again down the hill from the zoo towards Vista Ridge Tunnel. We just got word, too, from ODOT that Highway 30, which has been shut down for a while this afternoon, is now reopened to the east of Astoria in Clatsop County. So that's good news. Highway 30, both directions reopened. 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From the KXL Traffic Center, I'm Michael Convery.
1: Let's check out that KXO forecast. Really nice weather right now, and we're expecting thunderstorms maybe by the end of the week. Tonight is going to be mainly clear, though. A few clouds later on and an overnight low of 59, but no chance for rain tonight. Tomorrow, cloudy early, then partly cloudy in the afternoon and a high of 81. There is a system coming our way, which is why on Thursday it will be cloudy and cooler, and Friday there's that slight chance of showers. In Camas, 82. Beaverton checking in with 83. This afternoon, and it's actually up to 83 now in Portland.
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1: 5:32. There is not much left to see this afternoon at the burned-out Centennial Mills warehouse site. KXL's Gail Cunningham reports demolition seems to be on the fast track after it was deemed to be at risk of collapse.
3: 24 hours after its water tower was blasted away, five floors of the eight-story walls are gone, too. D.L. Habasi with nearby Ovation Coffee and Tea watched the high-reach excavator tear them down one by one.
4: The whole wall is shaking and curving and waving.
3: Portland Fire and Rescue's Rick Graves says that's a sign of just how well this building was constructed 116 years ago.
5: That flexibility really allowed the building to stand so successfully for so long. It moved with time. It didn't just come crumbling down.
3: Graves says at this rate, the restricted area and NATO Parkway could reopen in the next day or two. Gail Cunningham, FM News 101.
1: The building was gutted, of course, by that massive fire earlier this month.
2: Washington County is exceeding expectations when it comes to building affordable housing. KXL's Grant McHill reports.
6: Using $140 million in Metro affordable housing bonds, a total of 10 projects have been completed, and over 1,000 affordable homes are either built or are in the pipeline.
7: In terms of total units, we have almost 200 more units than was originally targeted.
6: And in the quarterly update to the Board of Commissioners, the county's Jill Chen says the focus is on helping those most in need.
7: Deeply affordable, 30% area median income or below. That means a family of four earning under $40,000.
6: The housing has been built all across the county. Grant McHill, FM News 101.
1: Well, we've learned that schools relied heavily on electronic devices during COVID, but as KXL's Noah Friedman reports, some districts now are scaling back on their use.
8: Issues stem from when districts scrambled to give out devices for remote learning during the pandemic. Tigard-Tualatin School Board Vice Chair Tristan Irvin says moving away from those could be an adjustment.
9: We're doing the things, the pencil, the paper, the people things. I can see there being, well, this is my slide deck, or like, this is how I've done this now for 5 years. That's a huge culture shift when we start putting in these recommendations.
8: She says most parents and administrators want to have less screen time. More detailed recommendations will be presented to the school board August 31st. Noah Friedman, FM News 101.
2: The Camas City Council is considering a move to a council manager form of government, which means they'd appoint a city manager to run the day-to-day while the elected mayor would preside over the city council, but without executive powers. They have asked the city attorney to draft a resolution, and if approved, it would go to a special election ballot on February 9th.
1: Gas prices have ticked higher this week. The national average is up 5 cents to $4.07 a gallon. Oregon's average also rose a nickel to $4.72. Portland followed suit, rising 5 cents to $4.79. AAA's Marie Dodd says prices typically level off in mid-August, but not this year.
10: As long as we have this conflict going, as long as the Strait of Hormuz remains effectively closed, we have elevated crude oil prices, and that translates into higher pump prices.
1: The national average set a new record for mid-August. Oregon's price is its second highest for this time of year ever.
2: All right, it's now 5:36 and FM News 101 KXL is Portland's number one source for news and information.

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2: 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Thank you again for being with us. I am Brett Recamp with Tim Lance on KXL, and we have your top stories.
9: A quarter of a million Oregonians could lose their health insurance come January, according to an Oregon U.S. senator who wants more transparency in federal changes.
2: The NFL says it could go international sooner than later. Judah Newby joins us in sports at 5:45.
9: Plus, a home improvement giant has some earnings. Plus, we've got news, too, of actual home builders who may not be quite as happy. 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
2: Those stories and more in 90 seconds, but first it's 5:41.

0: and traffic and weather together are on the ones. Michael Convery, what's happening on Highway 30? It sounds like we have movement there.
1: Yeah, it is reopened again for the first time in probably about at least 5 or 6 hours. Just to the east of Astoria, it had been shut down most of the day due to a bad crash. But if you're headed over to the coast, Highway 30 now is open again in both directions in Clatsop County. I-5 northbound is still pretty crowded, moving out of the Twitaker curves across the Markham Bridge due to some earlier trouble. That's starting to get better. And then pretty crowded again from the Fremont all the way up to the interstate. 205 south remains slow. From just past south of Airport Way down past I-84 due to an earlier accident we had near Division Powell. Southbound I-5 actually pretty good today, just a little slow as you leave downtown, and then just some off and on slowing headed through Wilsonville. Nothing to worry about. 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From the KXL Traffic Center, I'm Michael Convery.
2: KXL forecast now, and it's looking pretty good as we continue the week. Mainly clear tonight. A few clouds a little bit later on, but no chance of rain. The overnight low should be in the upper 50s. Tomorrow, low 80s. Cloudy early, then just partly cloudy in the afternoon. Thursday, cloudy most of the day, they say, but only 79 for the high. There is a system heading our way, and by Friday, that week's system could bring some showers to Portland late on Friday night. Camas 82, Beaverton 83, Hillsboro 83, downtown. We're looking at 82 degrees.
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2: It's 542 now, and Oregon Senator Ron Wyden is angry the Trump administration isn't sharing information on health insurance changes expected in January. As KXL's Heather Roberts reports, the Democrat estimates 250,000 Oregonians are going to lose their coverage.
3: Oregon is about to get hit by a healthcare wrecking ball.
4: Senator Wyden met with Oregonians in Eugene, Salem, Portland, and Medford in the last week to talk about changes to the ACA and Medicaid.
3: In rural Oregon, for example, you know, we have tremendous challenges. That's what I heard over the last couple of days in the rural part of the state. The Trump people know that their proposal is so awful and people are going to be so angry, they won't give you any details until after the election.
4: He says he wants to build a new foundation for health care when the Senate reconvenes in September. Heather Roberts, FM News 101.
0: It's 5:44, time for Lars Larson and Northwest Report's commentary.
5: Well, the Trump administration is trying to keep us safe from all those dangerous CDL drivers who can't read or speak or understand English, and the states are fighting back. It's crazy that the federal government oversees CDLs, commercial driver's licenses. That is, permission to be able to drive a rig that may weigh as much as 100,000 pounds down an American freeway north of 70 miles an hour. Now, that is a federal license. They're issued by the states. But now the Trump administration has found so many thousands and thousands of illegal aliens with those licenses that they've demanded that the states give up the data. And now the states, strangely enough, are saying, we don't care about the safety of our citizens. We're not going to give up the data on commercial driver's licenses. I think, as far as I'm concerned, the Trump administration should cut those states off. For Northwest Reports, I'm Lars Larson.
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0: All right, the NFL says it could go international sooner than later. From the KXL Sports Desk, here's Judah Newby.
6: Commissioner Roger Goodell told a German media outlet he has, quote, no doubt that one day there will be an NFL team outside the USA.
7: That is the most unequivocal, unconditional, clear statement I've seen of indication and confidence that the NFL is going to have teams in other countries. And I think we kind of know it's going to happen, but to hear the commissioner say it that clearly.
8: That's right.
7: That's significant.
6: Mike Florio, Pro Football Talk. The league is playing 9 international games this year. We'll increase that number to 10 next year. Goodell said an international city with a permanent NFL team would also be a potential host for a Super Bowl.
9: Look, I'm a believer in Portland long term. I continue to be a believer in Portland long term. But this needs to be a wake-up call for the county, in the city, in the state to make this

0: region, a region that's attractive to invest in, a region where businesses, small, medium, and the very few large businesses we even have here that can succeed and do well.
1: Timbers owner Merritt Paulson on the Blazers Moda Center standoff. The Timbers officially introduced their new head coach, Marty Cifuentes, in a press conference today. Big things expected from Oregon Ducks football this year, evidenced by a preseason number two ranking in the AP poll. Podcast host Josh Pate's prediction.
2: I think the most likely is 11-1. I mean, I think they have an incredible year. I think that a lot of the past 2 years, the way it's finished is bottled up. And I think 11-1, it probably has them playing for a conference title. It's definitely got them in the playoffs. So big year coming up for Oregon.
1: And five of the Buss family siblings reiterated their intention to sell the family's remaining shares in the Lakers, saying in a statement today that five of the six are united in the decision. Current team governor Jeannie Buss says she is contesting that decision by her family. With sports at 15:45, I'm Judah Newby, FM News 101.
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4: From ABC News, I'm Dave Packer. Primaries today in Wyoming, Alaska, and in Florida, where most of the attention's on the governor's race. Republican voters are choosing between Congressman Byron Donalds, Jay Collins, and James Fishback. ABC News political director Avery Harper.
5: The Congressman Byron Donalds, he is in a commanding position. He has the most important endorsement of all when you talk about a Republican primary, the endorsement of President Donald Trump.
4: Minnesota Attorney General Keith Ellison is suing the governor of Texas, seeking to compel the extradition of an ICE agent who's charged with assault during the agency crackdown in Minneapolis. Ellison says ICE agent Christian Castro was charged in May with four counts of second-degree assault and one count of falsely reporting a crime.
6: Christian Castro is not above the law, and Greg Abbott isn't either.
4: Abbott says he doesn't trust Tim Walz. The alleged leader of a cocaine trafficking ring at Penn State has surrendered to police. 24-year-old former student Agostino Abatiello was denied bail in an arraignment today. Pennsylvania Attorney General David Sunday.
7: There was nothing junior or childlike about this type of conduct. This was an upper-level trafficking organization for this region in Pennsylvania.
4: Penn State University says it's cooperating with law enforcement. U.S. ally Oman has been negotiating with Iran over a plan to reopen the Strait of Hormuz. Now President Trump threatening to bomb Oman if it gets in his way of negotiations. ABC's Karen Travers.
8: He had done this back in May when Oman was working with Iran to come up with a plan for how the strait could be managed. Oman is a key U.S. ally in the region, so it is significant that the president is once again putting this threat on the table. But, you know, to see him do that, it seems unlikely, given that we haven't seen U.S. strikes against Iran in several weeks at this point.
4: But Oman has tried to play the role of mediator. 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
3: Gas prices tick up again this week. Oregon's average now at its second highest point ever for mid-August.
10: Rosie O'Donnell fills in on late night talk shows and pulls no punches, politically speaking. That's in Entertainment News at 5:57.
3: It's 5:51, and you get traffic and weather together on the one. So it's Michael Convery's turn right now. Slow go to Vancouver. We say that a lot in the afternoons.
11: It's pretty much that way every afternoon. But today, it's pretty crowded again from the Fremont Bridge all the way up the interstate. We're looking a lot better, though, coming into downtown I-5 North. We've recovered nicely after that earlier trouble on the top deck of the Markham. Coming in from the west side of town on the Sunset's definitely getting busier. We're slow to stop and go now from Cornell Road most of the way in towards Cedar Hills, and then delays up over Sylvan down to 405. Westbound, some delays through the tunnel, then again headed out past Cedar Hills Boulevard towards Murray. This report is a service of KeepOregonGreen.org. 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From the KXL Traffic Center, I'm Michael Convery.
10: KXL forecast, pretty nice summer weather at the moment. Mainly clear skies this evening. A few clouds rolling in overnight, 59 for your low. Wednesday, cloudy early, and then partly cloudy in the afternoon, 81 tomorrow. 79 degrees on Thursday, and a weak system could be headed our direction for Friday into Saturday or so. Salem right now, we have 82. Tualatin, 83. And Milwaukee, 82.
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0: Led by semiconductor and AI issues, stocks fell again in the Tuesday session. The Dow Industrials and S&P 500 lost 116 and 53 points, respectively, while the NASDAQ Composite skidded 355, or 1.25%. Shares of Carvana tumbled 7.25%, that after SEC filings showed that two of the online auto retailers' directors sold a chunk of their stock last week. Better than expected quarterly results out of Home Depot this morning. The home improvement giant's second quarter numbers topped forecasts on both the top and bottom lines. It also reaffirmed its full fiscal year guidance, but shares of Home Depot finished virtually flat. U.S. home builder sentiment, meanwhile, unexpectedly ticked higher here in August, but residential construction firms' confidence remains weak overall, weighed down by economic uncertainty, high mortgage rates, and steep building costs. The National Association of Home Builders Index rose 1 point to a reading of 35. 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
1: 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I'm at Mattinson.
10: Comedian Rosie O'Donnell made veiled swipes at President Trump last night as a guest host on Jimmy Kimmel Live.
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3: Bon Jovi fans are celebrating since it was on this date in 1986. The band released the album Slippery When Wet. Was the album's first number one hit on the Billboard Hot 100. That album also produced two other huge hits. Living on a Prayer went to number one. Wanted Dead or Alive went to number seven.
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3: 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Thanks for being with us on a Tuesday. I'm Tim Lance.
10: I am Brett Recamp. 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
3: There's not much left to see at the old Centennial Mills warehouse site this afternoon.
10: Washington County is exceeding expectations when it comes to building affordable housing.
3: And there's an Oregon State Beaver who is making the watch list for best running back in the country. Jeter Newby's going to tell you all about that in sports at 6:50.
10: Those stories and more in 90 seconds. First up, 601, traffic and weather together are on the ones. Michael Convery, what's going on the Sunset Highway?
4: Got a stalled vehicle inbound Sunset. Right as you approach Highway 217, center lane is blocked. That's adding to the backup coming in from the west side. We're locked up pretty good just inside of Cornell Road all the way up towards 217. Once you get around that, there's some additional scattered slowing headed up over Sylvan down to I-405. Westbound Sunset, some delays through the tunnel, then crowded again out past Cedar Hills Boulevard towards Murray. Northbound I-5 looking a lot better headed into downtown, but still pretty crowded north of the Fremont up to the interstate. I-84 is slow close in both directions between the Hollywood District and Interstate 5. 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From the KXL Traffic Center, I'm Michael Convery.
3: Appreciate that, Michael. Now the KXO forecast, mainly clear early on tonight. A few clouds later on. No rain, though. Overnight low should be right around 59 degrees. On Wednesday, cloudy early, and then the clouds break up a bit. Partly cloudy afternoon with a high of 81. Thursday, cloudy for the most part throughout the entire day and a high in the upper 70s, so cooler than it has been. And that's because they say there's a system coming our way. It's a weak system, but it could bring us some rain, maybe some thunderstorm activity by late Friday. In Camas, 81. Downtown Portland, also 81.
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3: It is 6:02. Well, 24 hours after the blast that took down the water tower on the Centennial Mills warehouse, KXL's Gail Cunningham reports there's not a whole lot left of that century-old building itself.
5: D. El Habasi, who owns nearby Ovation Coffee and Tea, has been watching the 8-story walls come down all day.
6: The walls are really crumbling when they get a little pressure on them.
5: And by early afternoon, a high-reach excavator had already taken down 5 floors of walls that city officials estimated would take up to 2 weeks.
7: It's a lot faster than I anticipated.
5: Rick Graves with Portland Fire and Rescue says that could get the restricted area reopened a lot sooner.
7: I'm telling you right now, based on my observations, travel on NATO might be safe tomorrow.
5: Gail Cunningham, FM News 101.
3: Late this afternoon, the building was a pile of rubble. The city says rail service is going to resume through the area pretty soon.
10: A local school district recommends less screen time for elementary and middle school students in and out of the classroom. KXL's Noah Friedman explains.
8: Tiger Tualatin Assistant Superintendent Jeremiah Patterson proposes banning websites like YouTube on school devices.
9: We did an exercise with our school administrators last week, and I was surprised at just how ready they were for these changes. Personally, I'm ready to have this done. I was ready to have this done 5 years ago.
8: Some school board members praise the move. They'll discuss his proposal further on August 31st, along with other potential changes, like replacing middle school iPads with Chromebooks and keeping them at school instead of letting kids take them home. Noah Friedman, FM News 101.
3: Well, Washington County has hit a major milestone when it comes to affordable housing. Here's KXL's Grant MacHill.
11: In the quarterly update to the Board of Commissioners, the county's Jill Chen today says every single target has exceeded as set up by the Metro Intergovernmental Agreement.
27: The county received $140 million in Metro affordable housing bonds. We are looking at a total of 13 projects. 10 are completed.
11: She says the target was 814 affordable homes. 809 are done with 3 more projects and another 210 homes in the pipeline. That brings the county's projected total to over 1,000.
27: It's spread throughout the county.
11: Grant MacHill, FM News 101.
10: The Oregon Nurses Association is endorsing Julia Brim Edwards for Multnomah County Chair. The union represents more than 25,000 nurses and healthcare professionals statewide. Brim Edwards is also backed by several other labor organizations.
3: Gas prices continue to tick up. Portland saw a rise rise of 5 cents now to $4.79 a gallon. KXL's Heather Roberts reports on a new record high.
5: Oregon's average for a gallon of regular rose 5 cents this week to $4.72. The national average also bumped up a nickel to $4.07, marking a dubious, albeit specific, milestone.
12: And that is the national average price for regular gas has climbed to its highest price ever for this time of year.
5: AAA's Marie Dodd says typically gas prices ease this time of year due to reduced demand.
12: Because the summer driving season winds down, we start to see some kids return to school this month, and we see the return of those early fall schedules.
5: But not this year. Heather Roberts, FM News 101.
10: The Clark County Planning Commission is inviting the public to come out later this week to listen and speak at an official hearing for the county's 20-year growth plan. They'll discuss changes to the comprehensive zoning plan map along with a number of new updates that will impact schools, fire, and traffic. The event is Thursday at the Franklin Street Public Service Center, and you can also join online.
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10: 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On this Tuesday on FM News 101 KXL with Tim Lance, I'm Brett Recamp. 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
3: There is still a push to bring Major League Baseball to Portland, but the timeline about as clear as mud.
10: The Timbers owner sounds off on the Blazers' tension with the city of Portland. Judah Newby joins us for sports at 6:15.
3: And then there was one. ZZ Top, part of your entertainment news coming up at 6:27.
10: 6:11 right now. That means traffic and weather together. On the ones. All right, Michael Convery, we have a report of something happening on I-84 eastbound.
4: Yeah, now we got a stalled vehicle, I-84 east out near 68th Avenue, right lane block. So again, it backs it up pretty solid back towards Interstate 5. Earlier stall on the Sunset inbound,

0: right near 217. That's been cleared out of the way, but still some delays coming in from Cornell Bethany towards 217, and then some scattered slowing down the hill from the zoo towards the Vista Ridge Tunnel. Southbound I-5, as you leave downtown Portland, looks pretty good. In fact, even all the way into Wilson Valley, Wilsonville now, it's a pretty good pace. Northbound I-5, we still have delays north of the Fremont Bridge most of the way up to the interstate. Hey, don't miss the Oregon Arms Collectors Antique and Collectible Arms Show. 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From the KXL Traffic Center, I'm Michael Convery.
1: KXL forecast looking pretty good. Tonight, it's going to be mainly clear early on. Then you'll get a few clouds later on. No rain, though. And the overnight low in the upper 50s. On Wednesday, it's going to be cloudy early in the day, then partly cloudy in the afternoon. You'll get a little bit of sunshine and a high of 81. Thursday, it's going to be partly cloudy throughout much of the day with a high of only 79. A little bit of rain could be headed our way late on Friday. In Beaverton, it's 81 degrees. Vancouver, 80. Portland, 81.
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1: It is 6:12 right now. Portland police releasing more information today about the fatal train crash involving a couple of people last night. Just before 9, officers were called to North Willamette Boulevard near Willamette Cove on reports that a BNSF train had hit a couple of men. Now, one of them was found dead at the scene, and the other has non-life-threatening injuries. Officials say that both of the victims actually just 16 years old. They're from Vancouver. They got on the train there while it was stopped, and then once it started moving, they reportedly jumped off. That led to the injuries and the death.
2: The Vancouver Police Department is ready to take advantage of voter passed Prop 5 from last November by using a 0.1% sales tax hike to add 13 new officers. Chief Troy Price says help is sorely needed.
3: Right now, Southwest Washington is the area of the country with the lowest staff law enforcement agencies when you compare the population size and the number of officers available to answer to calls for service in those in our communities.
2: The Vancouver City Council okayed the proposal to increase sales tax by a dime per $100. The funds would also support the Public Defender's Office.
1: Oregon Senator Ron Wyden took testimony from constituents struggling with health care costs. That was during hearings held in Portland, Salem, Medford, and Eugene over this past week. He says 250,000 Oregonians will likely lose coverage in January under new Trump administration rules.
4: Medicaid, for example, you know, is now going through a process of disenrollment. People who are, they're not loafing, they're not trying to get something for nothing, are going to be denied coverage. And they're going to be denied things like cancer care, for God's sake.
1: Wyden plans to host more hearings in September. He says he's frustrated the administration won't release details about its health care plan until after the midterm election.
2: Efforts in the Portland sports world have been focused lately on keeping the Blazers in the city. But what about getting another big league team? KXL's John Eric Smith reports.
5: Mike Barrett is a managing partner with the Portland Diamond Project and the former voice of the Blazers. He says that the group is still confident that it can get a major league expansion team to Portland, but so much of that is still up to the MLB.
6: Pump the brakes. Mm-hmm. This is going to be a process. Mm-hmm. And we can do everything right, which I think we've done most things right and still not get a team because a lot of it is out of our hands.
5: Barrett tells the Off the Air podcast the league could begin an expansion bidding process by late 2027, but that timeline, again, totally up to MLB. John Eric Smith, FM News 101.
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2: The Timbers owner sounds off on the Blazers' tension with the city of Portland. 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
7: Merritt Paulson was asked today if he had thoughts on the ongoing saga between the Blazers and city.
8: Yeah, I have thoughts. First of all, the Blazers can't move. I mean, they are massively critical to the culture and the economic vitality of the city of Portland. End stop. Period.
7: Paulson said while local ownership of a team is ideal, it doesn't always have to be the case, but there is a larger commitment a new owner makes when purchasing a team.
8: When you buy a team, you're not just investing in a league, you're not just investing in a franchise, you're investing in the city. You're investing in a community. And that's essential.
7: A final deal with the city and Blazers must be in place by the end of December. Oregon State running back A.J. Newberry, named to the Doak Walker Award watch list for the nation's top running back. Newberry is a transfer from Vanderbilt.
9: Coming from SEC, you know what I'm saying, everybody always say that's like the closest thing to the league. You're seeing all the big players, the weight, the skills, the speed, everything. So now that I'm here, I just want to take everything that I've learned and reapply it to my game and just be better.
7: Ducks running back Jordan Davison also named to the watch list. Mariners open a three-game series at the MLB leading Milwaukee Brewers. M's coming off a series win at Houston, their first road series win since May. And future Hall of Fame pass rusher Von Miller has signed with the Dallas Cowboys. The Texas native tells media it's been a lifelong dream to play for the Cowboys. The 37-year-old had 9 sacks last season with Washington and has the most career sacks of any active player. With sports at 15 and 45, I'm Jude Anubi, FM News 101.
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10: From ABC News, I'm Dave Packard. Florida among the states holding primaries today, where the AP projects Congressman Byron Donalds has won the Republican nomination for governor. The Trump-endorsed candidate telling supporters,
11: "My administration will be guided by 3 pillars. Making Florida accountable, achievable, and most of all, affordable."
10: Former Congressman David Jolly has won the Democratic gubernatorial nomination.
12: Folks, there is a new coalition emerging in American politics tonight, and it's starting right here in the state of Florida.
10: Also in Florida, in the special election to finish Marco Rubio's Senate term after being a Secretary of State, he was appointed. AP projects that State Representative Angie Nixon has won the Democratic nomination and will face Senator Ashley Moody, who won the Republican nomination. Pennsylvania's Attorney General announces arrests in an alleged college cocaine ring.
13: Two alleged ringleaders accused of running a major cocaine operation through multiple Penn State frat houses, allegedly making trips to New York City and Philadelphia to refill their supplies.
14: This was an upper-level trafficking organization for this region in Pennsylvania.
13: Agostino Abatiello, a Penn State grad, turning himself in. Police say he and former student Thomas Robinson brought in kilos of cocaine at a time in 2023 and 2024.
10: ABC's Matt Rivers. The U.S. Navy says one of its destroyer ships, the USS Benfold, lost power for 4 days last month in the South China Sea with limited drinking water, working toilets, or air conditioning. ABC's Jonathan Carl.
15: After 4 days adrift, the Benfold was towed to the Philippines. A Navy spokesman cites problems with its generators, adding there were no injuries to the crew, who demonstrated resilience, grit, professionalism, and unwavering steadiness.
10: The fossils of a never-before-discovered dinosaur species found in the Sahara Desert. It's being called Spinosaurus mirabilis. You're listening to ABC News.
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1: 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I'm Tim Lance on FM News 101 KXL. 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
2: A local school district recommends less screen time for elementary and middle school students in and out of the classroom. We'll tell you why.
1: Portland drivers are paying, on average, a nickel more per gallon to fill up that gas tank compared to a week ago, while in Vancouver, gas prices relatively steady this week.
2: The U.S. and Canada are coming down to the wire with a tariff deadline looming, and billions of dollars are at stake. The story during business news at 6:26.
1: So right now, we got to get you some traffic and weather. It is 6:21. We do those two together on the ones. Michael Convery watching the roads, and there's some trouble still on 84.
0: Yeah, eastbound I-84, we've had trouble with the stalled vehicle blocking the right lane right near 68. Now, ODOT came along, was able to push that off to the right shoulder, but that's why it's still pretty crowded all the way back to Interstate 5, headed out to the east side. The drive on I-84 westbound is still a little crowded, too, west of the Hollywood District down to the I-5 merge. Northbound I-5 remains slow north of the Fremont up to the interstate. There's a little slowing, too, headed out of the curves onto the top deck of the Markham Bridge. 217's thinned out pretty good over on the west side, both directions between I-5 and the Sunset Highway. 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From the KXL Traffic Center, I'm Michael Convery.
2: Forecast now. Around the Portland metro area, clear skies for the most part this evening. 59 is your overnight low. Tomorrow looks pretty nice. Cloudy early, then partly cloudy on your Wednesday. High 81. 79 degrees on Thursday. A weak system comes our way this weekend. We'll see if showers head into the Portland metro. I haven't seen it in a while. Portland downtown, 81. Vancouver, 80. Salem, 82.
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4: Stocks took another tumble today, led by a slide in various tech issues that left the NASDAQ composite with a decline of 355 points or 1.3%. The S&P 500 fell 53 points. The Dow Industrials, 116. Shares of Meta Platforms skidded 4.5%. A key trial kicked off in which a group of states are suing the Facebook and Instagram parent over alleged harm to children and teens. Meta's attorneys have previously said that the trial could result in damages as high as $1.4 trillion. The U.S. and Canada are in last-minute negotiations in a bid to reach a truce on tariffs before a midnight deadline set by U.S. President Trump. He's threatened to impose 50% tariffs on $20 billion worth of Canadian products. Crude oil futures pushed higher again to today, September crude rose about 50 cents to settle near the $85 a barrel level. Overseas Brent crude moved above $91. I'm Jim Chesko with Your Money Now on FM News 101.
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1: Time for your entertainment news, and there's some sad news out of Texas. ZZ Top drummer Frank Beard is dead at the age of 77. His death confirmed earlier today. Beard was in hospice care at his home. They haven't released the exact cause of death. He was the drummer for ZZ Top since 1969.
2: Also shutting down. Columbia House, the mail order company known for its 12 CDs for a penny promotion, is shutting down. After 71 years in business, some of us, that penny bought records, cassettes, even 8-tracks.
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2: That's how we ended Dazed and Confused, the movie, by the way.
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1: 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We are glad to be with you. I'm Tim Lance.
2: Yes, we are. I am Brett Recamp, and it's 6:30. We do have your top stories today.
1: Demolition of the old Centennial Mills site seems to be going a lot faster than predicted.
2: Washington County has hit a major milestone when it comes to affordable housing.
1: Plus, the Buss family reportedly now at odds when it comes to selling their shares of the LA Lakers. Judah Newby has sports for you, and that's coming up at 6:45.
2: Okay, right now, 6:31. Traffic and weather together. We do that on the ones. And now we have a crash in the Cornelius area. Michael Convery, what's going on?
0: Well, it's an accident on West Baseline Street.

0: Out to about 33rd. We had some earlier trouble with a stall out near 68. That's now been cleared out of the way. Northbound I-5 to Vancouver looking better too. Most of the slowing now north of Lombard up through Delta Park to the interstate. 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From the KXL Traffic Center, I'm Michael Kahn.
1: Thanks for the update, Michael. Now let's check on the KXO forecast. Pretty nice weather right now, but we could see some rain, maybe thunderstorms by the time we get to the end of the week. We'll start with tonight. Mostly clear early on, few clouds later, and we'll be in the upper 50s for the overnight low. Cloudy early tomorrow, partly cloudy in the afternoon with a high of 81. Partly cloudy all day Thursday with a high of 79, and there's a weak system coming our way. That could bring maybe some thunderstorms on Friday. Temperature-wise right now, pretty comfortable in Camas. It's 80 in Salem, 81. Downtown Portland, also 81 degrees.
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1: 632. The child whose disappearance triggered an Amber Alert in Vancouver yesterday has been found. The 7-month-old Marcelo Martinez was allegedly taken by his father, Raul, during an alleged assault on and robbery of Marcelo's mother last Sunday. According to the Clark County Sheriff's Office, Raul gave Marcelo to a third party recently. That person then handed the child over to law enforcement unharmed. Raul hasn't been found and is wanted by the police. If you know anything about his whereabouts, you are asked to call 911.
2: There's not much left to see at the burned-out Centennial Mills warehouse site this afternoon. KXL's Gail Cunningham reports demolition seems to be on the fast track after it was deemed to be at risk of collapse.
3: 24 hours after its water tower was blasted away, five floors of the 8-story walls are gone too. D.L. Habasi with nearby Ovation Coffee and Tea watched the high reach excavator tear them down one by one.
4: The whole wall is shaking and curving and waving.
3: Portland Fire and Rescue's Rick Gray says that's a sign of just how well this building was constructed 116 years ago.
5: That flexibility really allowed the building to stand so successfully for so long. It moved with time. It didn't just come crumbling down.
3: Grace says at this rate, the restricted area and NATO Parkway could reopen in the next day or two. Gail Cunningham, FM News 101.
2: By late this afternoon, all that remains of the building is a pile of rubble. The city says rail service will resume through the area soon.
1: Washington County officials are saying that they are exceeding expectations when it comes to building affordable housing. Here's KXL's Grant McKill.
6: Using $140 million in Metro affordable housing bonds, a total of 10 projects have been completed and over 1,000 affordable homes are either built or are in the pipeline.
7: In terms of total units, we have almost 200 more units than was originally targeted.
6: And in the quarterly update to the Board of Commissioners, the county's Jill Chen says the focus is on helping those most in need.
7: Deeply affordable, 30% area median income or below. That means a family of four earning under $40,000.
6: The housing has been built all across the county. Grant McHill, FM News 101.
2: Schools relied heavily on electronic devices during COVID, but as KXL's Noah Friedman reports, some districts are now scaling back their use.
8: Issues stem from when districts scrambled to give out devices for remote learning during the pandemic. Tiger Tualatin School Board Vice Chair Tristan Irvin says moving away from those could be an adjustment.
9: We're doing the things, the pencil, the paper, the people things. I can see there being, well, this is my slide deck, or like, this is how I've done this now for 5 years. That's a huge culture shift when we start putting in these recommendations.
8: She says most parents and administrators want to have less screen time. More detailed recommendations will be presented to the school board August 31st. Noah Friedman, FM News 101.
1: There's a new study that shows drinking at least one soda or other sugar-sweetened beverage a day more than doubles your risk of stomach cancer. That's compared to people who don't consume beverages like soda, juice with added sugar, and energy drinks. Researchers at Mass General Brigham Cancer Center have published their findings after analyzing data from about 100,000 study participants over several decades. Artificially sweetened drinks show no such risk.
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15: 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I am Brett Recamp, and we have your top stories.
1: All right. Thanks for joining us today. In the news, we're looking at 250,000 Oregonians who could lose their health insurance come January. At least, that's according to an Oregon U.S. senator who wants more transparency on federal changes.
15: The NFL says it could go international sooner than later. Judah has sports at 6:45.
1: And the man behind 24-hour sports on cable has passed away. That's in your entertainment news at 6:57.
15: All those stories coming up in just about 90 seconds, but first at 6:41. Traffic and weather together are on the ones. How are we doing at this hour around the Portland metro area? Michael Convery.
16: Yeah, Brent, we're looking a lot better. I-5 southbound as you leave downtown looks good through the curves. Pretty good pace down into Wilsonville. Northbound I-5, again, still some slow traffic, but starts right about Lombard now, headed up towards the interstate. I-84, some slowing getting out past 33rd Avenue. We still have that one crash out in Cornelia.

0: West Baseline Street is shut down eastbound. Of course, that's, again, just a one-way street out there, West Baseline eastbound. It's shut down between Mountain View Lane and North 4th Avenue. So keep that in mind if you're trying to get from Cornelius to Hillsboro. You could maybe use Heather Street to the south as the alternate to get around. 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From the KXL Traffic Center, I'm Michael Convery.
1: Appreciate the update, Michael. Now let's take a look at that KXO forecast for tonight. It'll be clear early on, then a few clouds later, but no chance of rain tonight. We'll be in the upper 50s, maybe 60 degrees in some spots. Then tomorrow, partly cloudy with a high of around 83. And on Wednesday, or on Thursday, rather, we're looking at a high of about 80 degrees. By Friday, might see some showers. And right now at PDX, it's 81 degrees. Hillsboro, 81. Downtown Portland, we are down to 80.
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1: 6:42 now. Washington Governor Bob Ferguson and Congressman Michael Baumgartner are asking President Trump to approve a major disaster declaration over the Spokane wildfires. They've sent a letter asking the president if they can meet with him to share information directly, discuss the request, and answer any questions he might have. An initial FEMA response was approved for short-term relief. A disaster declaration, though, would make additional federal financial support available to the property owners and businesses experiencing losses due to the fires.
2: Oregon Senator Ron Wyden is angry the Trump administration isn't sharing information now on health insurance changes coming in January. As KXL's Heather Roberts reports, the Democrat estimates 250,000 Oregonians will lose coverage.
3: Oregon is about to get hit by a healthcare wrecking ball.
4: Senator Wyden met with Oregonians in Eugene, Salem, Portland, and Medford in the last week to talk about changes to the ACA and Medicaid.
3: In rural Oregon, for example, you know, we have tremendous challenges. That's what I heard over the last couple of days in the rural part of the state. The Trump people know that their proposal is so awful and people are going to be so angry, they won't give you any details until after the election.
4: He says he wants to build a new foundation for health care when the Senate reconvenes in September. Heather Roberts, FM News 101.
1: Portland, of course, spent the better part of the summer here working to keep the trailblazers. KXL's John Eric Smith, too, is reporting today that uncertainty could factor into the city's push for Major League Baseball.
5: Mike Barrett is a partner with the Portland Diamond Project. He's also the former voice of the Trailblazers. He tells the Off the Air podcast he'll be watching the city's negotiations with the Trailblazers very closely.
6: MLB wants to go to a place where they know they're wanted.
7: Yeah.
6: MLB wants to see that the city has skin in the game.
5: Barrett points to Oregon's approved ballpark financing plan as evidence of support. He says any timeline for bringing a team to PDX is 100% in the MLB's hands. John Eric Smith, FM News 101.
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1: Could we have an NFL team in, I don't know, Germany, Britain, somewhere like that? Well, the NFL's saying they could go international. From the KXL Sports Desk, here's Judah.
8: Commissioner Roger Goodell told a German media outlet he has, quote, no doubt that one day there will be an NFL team outside the USA.
9: That is the most unequivocal, unconditional, clear statement I've seen of indication and confidence that the NFL is going to have teams in other countries. And I think we kind of know it's going to happen. But to hear the commissioner say it that clearly.
10: That's right.
9: That's significant.
8: Mike Florio, Pro Football Talk. The league is playing 9 international games this year. We'll increase that number to 10 next year. Goodell said an international city with a permanent NFL team would also be a potential host for a Super Bowl.
7: Look, I'm a believer in Portland long term. I continue to be a believer in Portland long term. But this needs to be a wake-up call for the county, in the city, in the state, to make this region a region that's attractive to invest in, a region where businesses, small, medium, in the very few large businesses we even have here that can succeed and do well.
8: Timbers owner Merritt Paulson on the Blazers Moda Center standoff. The Timbers officially introduced their new head coach, Marty Cifuentes, in a press conference today. Big things expected from Oregon Ducks football this year, evidenced by a preseason number two ranking in the AP poll. Podcast host Josh Pate's prediction.
10: I think the most likely is 11-1. I mean, I think they have an incredible year. I think that a lot of the past 2 years, the way it's finished is bottled up. And I think 11-1, it probably has them playing for a conference title. It's definitely got them in the playoffs. So big year coming up for Oregon.
8: And five of the Buss family siblings reiterated their intention to sell the family's remaining shares in the Lakers, saying in a statement today that five of the six are united in the decision. Current team governor Jeannie Buss says she is contesting that decision by her family. With sports at 15 and 45, I'm Jude Anubi, FM News 101.
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11: From ABC News, I'm Dave Packer. Florida among the states holding primaries today, where the AP projects Congressman Byron Donalds has won the Republican nomination for governor. The Trump-endorsed candidate telling supporters,
12: "My administration will be guided by three pillars: making Florida accountable, achievable, and most of all, affordable."
11: Former Congressman David Jolly has won the Democratic gubernatorial nomination.
13: Folks, there is a new coalition emerging in American politics tonight, and it's starting right here in the state of Florida.
11: Also in Florida, in the special election to finish Marco Rubio's Senate term after being a Secretary of State, he was appointed. AP projects that State Representative Angie Nixon has won the Democratic nomination and will face Senator Ashley Moody, who won the Republican nomination. Pennsylvania's Attorney General announces arrests in an alleged college cocaine ring.
14: Two alleged ringleaders accused of running a major cocaine operation through multiple Penn State frat houses, allegedly making trips to New York City and Philadelphia to refill their supplies.
15: This was an upper-level trafficking organization for this region in Pennsylvania.
14: Agostino Abatiello, a Penn State grad turning himself in, police say he and former student Thomas Robinson brought in kilos of cocaine at a time in 2023 and 2024.
11: ABC's Matt Rivers. The U.S. Navy says one of its destroyer ships, the USS Benfold, lost power for 4 days last month in the South China Sea with limited drinking water, working toilets, or air conditioning. ABC's Jonathan Carl.
16: After 4 days adrift, the Benfold was towed to the Philippines. A Navy spokesman cites problems with its generators, adding there were no injuries to the crew, who demonstrated resilience, grit, professionalism, and unwavering steadiness.
11: The fossils of a never-before-discovered dinosaur species found in the Sahara Desert. It's being called Spinosaurus mirabilis. You're listening to ABC News.
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1: 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Along with Brett Recamp, I'm Tim Lance on FM News 101 KXL. How about some top stories?
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1: Gas prices ticking up again this week. Oregon's average now at its second highest point ever for mid-August.
2: Could there be a way for refiners to boost fuel outputs to help ease some of those gas prices? Find out what's in store during business news at 6:56.
1: So first, though, 6:51, we need to get you some traffic and whether we do those together on the ones. Michael Convery, we're getting ready to close out the commute, but we still have some trouble in Cornelius right now, looks like.
0: Yeah, crash on West Baseline Street has it shut down eastbound again between Mountain View Lane and North 4th Avenue. And again, that's that stretch of West Baseline where it's just a one-way street headed eastbound. So if you're trying to come in from Cornelius, trying to get to Hillsboro, that's the main thoroughfare. Probably the best bet is to head south and use South Heather Street as your alternate. I-5 northbound to Vancouver, delays from Delta Park up towards the Interstate Bridge. I-84 looking better, just some brake lights getting out past 33rd. 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From the KXL Traffic Center, I'm Michael Convery.
21: Good work today, Michael. We appreciate you as always, sir. Now your KXL forecast looking pretty good for the next several days. Overnight tonight, 59 for your low with a few clouds. Cloudy early tomorrow, then partly cloudy with a high of 81. We're at about 79 degrees on Thursday. Right now in downtown Portland, we are sitting at 80. It's 78 in Vancouver.
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3: 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The Dow Jones Industrials fell 166 points, and the tech-heavy NASDAQ Composite tumbled 355, or 1.3%. Something new at Costco. 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

0: MedFlex over-the-counter benefits, vision, audiology, and more. Reporting results after today's market close, Toll Brothers slightly beat analysts' expectations on both the top and bottom lines. The beat coming even as the home builder's sales were down by more than 9.5% year over year. And Energy Secretary Chris Wright says Washington will announce steps within days to help refiners boost fuel output as President Trump seeks to rein in stubbornly high gasoline prices. I'm Jim Chesko with Your Money Now on FM News 101.
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3: Bill Rasmussen, whose Traffic Jam Brainstorm with his son helped launch the start of 24-hour-a-day sports coverage, passed away Tuesday at the age of 93 of complications from Parkinson's disease. I'm at Mattinson.
1: MTV Video Music Awards are out. The nominations include Madonna leading the field with 11. Video of the Year artist, right behind her, Taylor Swift, Ariana Grande.
2: Bon Jovi fans celebrating today. It was on this date in 1986. The band put out the album Slippery When Wet. That was the album's first number one hit, went to number one on the Billboard Hot 100, but there were other hits from that album as well.
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2: 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Portland's afternoon news back tomorrow from 4 to 7. 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It's 7 o'clock.
7: From ABC News, I'm Dave Packer. Results from Florida's primaries are coming in and the race for governor. The AP projects Byron Donalds wins the Republican nomination and will face former Congressman David Jolly, who picked up the Democratic nod. And the AP is projecting that Democratic Socialist Angie Nixon will win the Florida Democratic Senate primary. ABC News political director Avery Harper.
8: I think it's an uphill battle for any Democrat on a statewide ticket or ballot in Florida. We've seen this state change and shift sharply to the right in recent years. But this does demonstrate that there's energy on the progressive end of the party and the progressive wing of the party. And it mirrors some of the victories that we've seen in other places like New York and like Michigan.
7: From President Trump's social media today, a post threatening to bomb U.S. ally Oman, which is close to a deal with Iran to manage ship traffic through the Strait of Hormuz, according to two regional officials. And then a post showing a map with the strait circled and the words, new U.S. territory. The jury in Tupac Shakur's murder trial was shown autopsy photos and surveillance video today. Dwayne Keefe D. Davis is accused of orchestrating the deadly 1996 drive-by shooting. Forensic pathologist and medical examiner in Clark County, Dr. Lisa Gavin, took the stand.
9: The injury to the lung would have collapsed the lung and also caused the lung to bleed. And so it was documented within the medical records that he had about 2 liters of blood in his chest cavity when they put in the chest tube to try to save him.
7: Davis denies charges and pleaded not guilty. Raging floodwaters washing through a tourist that were taking selfies near a famous waterfall in Thailand.
10: Park officials say they alerted those there to the rising water, but the flood came in too quickly for some to escape.
11: This was a horrendous ordeal. One person was taken to the hospital, but luckily park officials say there were only minor injuries.
7: It's ABC's James Longman. 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
1: It is a Tuesday, which means midterms. Well, primaries. Let's always throw that out there. It's primary time. So it's not midterms as in November. Midterms as in primaries. And there's some places to watch today. Florida being one of them. So because DSA is making noise, right? They're making noise. And here's the thing. Republicans, you guys should be on your knees going, thank the Lord. Thank God. Even my buddy last night, he's a hardcore conservative, right? He is. He's my best friend in the world. Love him to death. He's not my uncle. And I mean, when I mean this guy's my boy, he and I went to co-op together. We were two. We're now 25 times two. And a little bit older. And I mean, we're close. And he and I were joking last night. And he says, thank God for the wacky communist. Right. That they can scare. And the whole, you know, mosque and the Muslims are taking over. Because without that, the Republicans have nothing. But the Democrats have their own issues. And so this is about their issues right now. And their issues are also an issue. Because younger, it's what people want, younger, fresher, new ideas. They want the old, out with the old, in with the new. So can the DSA do it in Florida? Because I think a lot of people are looking and going, hey, Florida, very, very right. Even the conservatives, right? The DeSantis Democrat, is that there? So you got Oliver Larkin, former Bernie Sanders organizer and union organizer, nationally endorsed by the DSA. Supports Medicare for all and an arms embargo on Israel. So, and he's portraying the likes of his opponent, Jared Moskowitz, as a DeSantis Democrat. One Lankin associate internal poll had Moskowitz ahead 40-38 with 22 undecided. So Moskowitz is two-term congressman, 3 million in campaign resources, according to current campaigning tracking, strong supporter of Israel, cultivates an intentionally centrist and bipartisan image, benefits from incumbency and name recognition. But it's close. You've got Angie Nixon running against Alex Vindman, and she's running to the left of him, but Vindman appears to be the favorite. Self-described Democratic Socialist Elijah Manley is part of the crowded 20th district primary against Debbie Wasserman Schultz and former Representative Sheila Kerfulis McCormick. If I screwed that up, I'm sorry. Dale Holness and Luther Campbell. And if you're thinking, Chad, Luther Campbell, it's that Luther Campbell, founder of the South Hip Hop. Had some hits, for those of you guys that don't know. Including Band in the USA, and let's not forget his group, Two Live Crew. Remember, you got arrested on stage. Oh, I gotta love this. So he's running. But tonight, I think what you're gonna see is Larkin, while the left DSA kind of candidate people are looking at, I think the possibility of upsets there, but I think Moskowitz wins. Nixon, the underdog, I think may get it done. Manly, because the contest is all hot mess, although I would really love to see Lou to win that one. But one DSA win is a big win. If they were to get two or three, that's huge for them. Because this is the test. This crazy travel. And I say crazy because if you're the Republicans, that's how you have to portray it. Everything is crazy with them. Because you don't want to get into the battle of the likes of John Ossoff, who I think at this moment in time, if I'm the Republicans, right? The Gavin Newsom, bye-bye, AOC, no. Maybe it's a running mate. But John Ossoff is the guy. He's the guy. Raising tons of money. Absolutely out there. And this is how I always look at stuff like this. I look at him, and I don't know if you guys ever do this, maybe I'm the only one. And I say to myself, can I see him as a president of the United States? Can I see him? Can I see her as the president of the United States? Can I see this person standing there going toe to toe with leaders across the globe? Can I see that person delivering day in and day out the things it takes to be the president of the United States? And if you're the Republicans, you don't want John Ossoff. You want crazy, right? You want DSA candidates coming up talking about how evil and bad the Constitution is. Like, this is one of their peeps.
0: Goal. So the two things that we're famous for is our commitment to a program and our

0: exposed.
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10: We're finding out more about Hayden Panettiere passing away. Yesterday, we found out that the 36, soon to be, or would have been 37-year-old actress on Friday passed away of an apparent heart attack. And of course, she had a lot of issues. She had a lot of issues, as we know. And it's, and why I bring this up is because I think there's a lot of people out there who suffer. And because they're not famous, people don't pay attention or understand that, you know, addiction, what she went through, that's not just, everybody wants to blame Hollywood, right? I have a lot of friends who are in Hollywood because I grew up in Hollywood, in and around there. And a lot of friends who are in Hollywood, and some of them had issues. But you know what? I have a lot of friends who didn't grow up in Hollywood. And guess what? They, too, also had issues. So can that play a role? 100%, especially at a younger age. That being said, she had a lot of problems.
11: Police in Greenville, South Carolina, say that they responded to a 911 call from an acquaintance at an apartment building on Sunday, which is where Hayden Panettiere was staying. First responders found the actress in cardiac arrest, but were unable to revive her. An autopsy found no signs of trauma, and police say there were no signs of foul play or suspicious circumstances. But of course, an investigation into the cause and manner of death is still ongoing.
10: And from what people are saying in the 911 call, that originally somebody said she had overdosed, they found Narcan there. I don't know. Again, all of these things are speculation. Like I said, she had problems. Even during her memoir trip that she was on, when she was out there promoting the book and doing all these kind of things, just watching her, you could tell that there were still a lot of issues that were, you know, in her life. You could tell that.
11: In May of this year, I spoke with her. She was promoting her book, her memoir, This Is Me, A Reckoning. And she was so warm, and she was so candid. And she spoke about her trauma that she experienced over the years. So much trauma behind the scenes, but also her postpartum depression.

0: and the loss of her brother, who had just died 3 years earlier.
1: Which was huge, but I think the biggest thing was her kid. She didn't have her kid anymore. 323-538-2423 at Chad Benson Show is your X, your Insta, and all the other things right here on the Chad Benson Show.
0: She talked about her daughter, her 11-year-old daughter, and how difficult it was to give full custody to her daughter's father, a heavyweight champion boxer, Vladimir Klitschko, who is now serving in the Ukrainian army. So she was very candid and very open about her struggles and her life and her journey. And it's exactly what she wrote about in her book.
1: And that's got to be something that just lives with you day in and day out. Off of X, at Chad Benson Show, you are so wrong on disarming of the worst people in the world. 100% incorrect. Incorrect for what? Out of curiosity. For Iran? Okay. Well, how am I incorrect? It would be great if we could disarm everybody who's bad or that we perceive to be bad. The IRGC, they're bad dudes. There's no doubt about it. Love to have the weapons out of their hand. How do we go about doing that without potentially costing tens of thousands of lives of our soldiers and men and women? How does that happen? I would love to know. Top of that, somebody said, Chad, are you going to talk about Dearborn today? Because I got the big city council meeting tonight. Yes, we are going to talk about Dearborn next hour with Islam and mosque and all of that stuff. Because, you know, we got these things to fight against. Even if they're not real, make them terrifying. Because if we can do that, that is going to be a win for the Republicans. That's what they got to go on now. That's what they have to go on. And it's sad but true. 323-538-2423 at Chad Benson Show is your X, your Insta. Coming up, Mike Lyons, military analyst, joins the show. We'll ask him, should we bomb our allies? We'll do that straight ahead, Chad Benson Show.
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8: ABC News, I'm Dave Packer. Results from Florida's primaries are coming in. In the race for governor, the AP projects Congressman Byron Donalds wins the Republican nomination, become the first black governor of the state if he wins. But first, he has to face former Congressman David Jolly, who picked up the Democratic nod. Police in Philadelphia are searching for a mass suspect who investigators say has been terrorizing people. In surveillance video, the suspect can be seen wearing a Halloween-style mask. Philadelphia.

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11: That time of the week, talk to our good buddy, the best damn military analyst in the business and retired major in the Army, Mike Lyons, joins the program. Mike, first and foremost, the kerfuffle around what's going on the USS Abraham Lincoln. I care about the reality of it. I'm sure some of it's way overblown. I'm also sure you did say last week, hey, we got to get these guys home even before all this stuff came out because they've been out there way too long.
12: Yeah.
11: And that can also cause problems. So what's the reality?
12: Yeah, no, we do have to get them home. And it's just, you know, the bottom line is social media is becoming accelerant with, you know, kind of bad information. And fortunately, there were, you know, parents and spouses and the like, and that happens. And, you know, talk to folks in the Navy who said that is the challenge that they have. You saw the CENTCOM commander go there specifically. Now, that didn't help because I guarantee it, they spent 3 days making sure everything was straight by the time that guy showed up. But the bottom line is, you know, at some point when you extend both the maintenance and given the fact that they've been in combat that long, they've got to, you know, probably look to take a break. And they are. The U.S. George Washington now is heading from the Pacific to relieve, it looks like, the Lincoln in the Middle East, which is going to put, you know, 4 carriers there. Eventually, you know, the Lincoln, let's say in the next 6 weeks, is probably out. But it exposes the Pacific of not having a carrier. So they're doing some carrier shuffling right now. And a lot of it has to do, I think, both with morale and then plus making sure there's enough munitions on site there in the Middle East, as Iran still is the number one threat right now from a deterrence perspective.
11: You know, as we talk about Iran, nobody's really sure what's happening. Yesterday, the memorandum of understanding.

0: on the communications and the propaganda. It's that the word's not out yet. It doesn't, you know, the leverage isn't there. And, you know, Russia is still fundamentally a police state. You know, that, you know, the people in the middle of the night are disappearing, not necessarily just going to the front, but, you know, any kind of protest is taking place there. So until it collapses from within, there's more pressure there. Russia's going to continue to throw bodies at it, and they can. And the technology is still not such from a scale perspective that, you know, the technology has allowed Ukraine to fight evenly, to match them even without the manpower. But in order for it to get to that next level, it'd have to be three or four times, and they just don't have that capability. And this is where Russia's manpower advantage is still always going to be an advantage to them.
1: Where are they getting their money? Because they're feels like they're running out of a bit of money as well. You heard about the run of the banks with the billionaires trying to move stuff around. And I look and say, well, at some point in time, isn't there going to be an issue with their money?
0: Yeah, China and India is what's going on there. China is not going to let Russia fail as well. They're fundamentally their proxy. You know, that you know, as much as the Chinese and the Russians really don't get along, the Chinese have nobody left, right? I mean, the Iranians are, you know, they're dying. That Middle East Road and Belt initiative is now over. So I think that, you know, and between India with a billion people that need Russian energy and Russian oil, you know, John McCain said, you know, Russia's a, you know, a gas station with nuclear weapons. There's still a lot of truth to that. But oil, you know, runs the world, and that's where they get to get their money from.
1: Last question, talking to Michael Lyons, military analyst. The next week or so, what do we see coming out of Iran? And what kind of deal? I mean, Trump, he wants all of this. It's all or nothing. And he, on the political side of it, you know this, he can't afford to walk away with a deal that is the same as Obama's or worse. At the same time, the Iranians know that. So what kind of deal could we even expect?
0: Well, messaging has been terrible from this administration, and a lot of it just has to do with, because I just think the way, you know, the president acts and makes this a, you know, kind of a television show, and, like, you know, ends the show and then starts the next one. And we've gotten completely away from the idea of denuclearization of Iran and telling that story, and the fact that, you know, it would be very difficult for them because of the amount of military assets that we've poured into those and made those attacks. So that's kind of one of them. So what to expect, you know, difficult to say. Let's see what the message is. Let's see where they bring it back to. Is it back to regime change? Is it back to the Straits? I mean, the Straits still not fully open. We're blockading it on some level. It's just a matter of whether or not we think Iran is actually dying on the inside, and how the president's going to react to that. I don't think the shooting starts. We're past the MOU, so to your point, so that's all over. So we're back at a, you know, a green field of, you know, where do we start? Blank piece of paper. And I don't think the Iranians are going to do anything to help us.
1: Retired Major, best damn military analyst. Period. Case closer. I'll fight you. If people want to follow you, Mike, where do they go? Because I get a lot of people, where do you go? Where does Mike? Where do we follow?
0: Yeah, at Major Mike Lyon, M-A-J Mike Lyon's on the X and places there. Reach out. I'll be glad to answer any questions. Also, individually, I like love the interaction.
1: I love it, brother. Thanks so much. We'll talk to you next week.
0: Thanks, Joe. Thanks for having me.
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12: Running with scissors sounds great compared to this.
13: Say woo!
1: I don't know what's going on at Penn State, but apparently they were having a party.
5: Tonight, a massive drug bust hit two fraternities near the Penn State University campus.
12: There was nothing junior or childlike about this type of conduct.
5: With 12 current and former Penn State students charged in connection with an off-campus cocaine ring.
1: What?
5: Bringing in kilos of cocaine from Philadelphia and New York and using new pledges to cut and package the drugs at off-campus frat houses.
12: We found a pattern of events that showed cutting and bagging cocaine was, for some pledges, an indoctrination into the Delta Upsilon and Sigma Chi fraternities.
1: What? Yeah, that's right, kids. Yeah, it's no longer drinking until you pass out, doing something ridiculous, running naked through the quad. Now it's about moving weight.
5: Between 2023 and 2024, the alleged ringleader, Agostino Abatiello, an accounting student with a passion for numbers, according to his About Me page,
1: and drugs.
5: Witnesses told the grand jury he was the university's largest drug dealer.
1: Don't tell Trump and them, they'll bomb him. Chad. Hey, you know what? Kids go to experiment in college. What? Oh, if you're missing the show, make sure you grab that podcast. You know, it helps us out right here on the Chad Benson Show. Coming up, hour number two of the program. A lot of stuff to get to. Dearborn tonight. Dearborn, what will happen? Will it be a war of religion? The Crusades put duh. We're going to discuss that. Plus, the DSA in Florida, but the DSA all around. Are they crazy? Well, I think we know the answer to a lot of that, but there are some things in there that I think both sides should pay attention to and why young people are frustrated, as well as some people in the middle age group. Top of that, we're going to talk about flock cameras. Did somebody here in Tennessee say that the guy who runs Flock Camera should be hung? Oh, yeah, it happened. We will discuss that as well. We got your Urban Word today. So many other good things. Hour number two straight ahead. This is the Chad Benson Show.
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3: From ABC News, I'm Dave Packer. At almost the 11th hour, figuratively and literally, President Trump announcing that 50% tariffs on Canada that were supposed to go into effect at midnight will be delayed, giving teams time to hammer out a deal. He hinted that part of that deal could include a renewed effort to build the Keystone Pipeline. Another U.S. naval ship stuck out at sea with limited provisions and no power. ABC's Jonathan Curl.
4: Some 300 sailors on the destroyer, the USS Benfold, deployed in the South China Sea, went 4 days with limited drinking water and no working toilets or air conditioning after the ship suffered a complete loss of power.
3: In tonight's Florida primary, state representative and self-proclaimed Social Democrat Angie Dixon has secured the Democratic Party's nomination to run for the U.S. Senate seat once held by Secretary of State Marco Rubio.
5: What is going on right now is not normal in Washington, D.C.
3: Dixon will be running against Republican Senator Ashley Moody. Meanwhile, in Wyoming, the Associated Press projects Harriet Hegman wins the Republican nomination for U.S. Senate and will face Democrat James Byrd. In Massachusetts, the mother-in-law of Lindsey Clancy took the stand today. ABC's Aaron Katursky.
6: Susan Clancy described her daughter-in-law as nurturing, loving, a wonderful mother who confided that she had insomnia, was losing her appetite, and was growing anxious and sad.
7: Did you find that Lindsay was interested at all times in to get better and see doctors?
8: Very much so. She was begging for help.
6: Prosecutors questioned whether Lindsay Clancy was really in such distress.
9: Did the kids come to stay at your house overnight so that she could get some sleep?
8: No, they didn't.
6: Prosecutors argue Clancy knew what she was doing and carefully planned the killings.
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23: We love hearing from all of you. Several people have chimed in over the last couple of days to say, Chad, what do you think of the whole thing with Trump and Natalie Harp? That's the girl that seems to be around him all the time. You know, I mean, let's be real. Trump loves to surround himself with pretty women. And it's interesting. Would I be surprised if something happened? No, I wouldn't. I wouldn't be surprised at all. You know, everybody's like, Melania's been gone for a month. You know, so what? Would you be shocked if something had happened? No, goodness me, would you be shocked? She's 35, and she is the Dawn Whisperer? Right? They call her the Binky. She's the Binky for Trump. So would I be shocked if there is a something? No, I wouldn't. I wouldn't be shocked. Look, the office itself is what it is. But, you know, I think we know. That's all I'm saying. I think we know. One of the things I think we can all agree on for all of the stuff happening, okay, and there's plenty of it out there, right? We got a lot of it. The DSA, we have the MAGA, we got this, we got everybody fighting, civil war, all that stuff. One of the things that we all kind of seem to agree with is, whoa, with the data centers, let's sort this out. Let's see if we're doing it right. Measure twice, cut once, as opposed to measure never, cut whenever, tax the people, and then watch everybody get frustrated by their bills. So I think the data centers is a battle, and we've seen that. And then the other thing that is growing even faster than data centers, although it's been around a bit, flock cameras, license plate readers that now have become everywhere. And last week, there was a serious issue to the point where the CEO comes out and he addresses the issue of flock cameras, the way that the information has been abused by people, how long the dad is being held, and he addressed that.
0: We are taking one more step in addition to audit assistance. In July of 2025, we introduced an optional case code requirement for searches, meaning every search must be associated with an actual criminal investigation. Early results from participating agencies have been promising, so we will require case codes for all law enforcement searches by the end of the year. But because emergency situations do exist and do require immediate action, there will be a process to bypass this requirement. Every one of those searches will be flagged immediately by audit assistance for an administrator's review.
23: So he comes out because he's trying to, you know, now it's going to be 7 days they hold it. Now you have to have a special, you know, almost you have to be able to go and say, hey, I need permission to go and do this. As opposed to whatever. And I saw commercials last night for the first time ever. I saw a ton of commercials on my Instagram, TikTok, all of these things. And I was just trying to do is get to my Amish softball. And you guys wouldn't allow that. Talking about all the great things Flock has done. And like I said, the spirit of which we have talked about with the Flock cameras is not how it's being used. And law enforcement seems to like it, but they're also getting frustrated, and people are getting frustrated with law enforcement. This is a chief of police in a Wisconsin town who is pissed and angry and frustrated by the entire conversation over the Flock cameras.
4: I decided to get one to help my community, to help catch the bad guys, and I'm getting ridiculed for it. You guys want to call and cancel it? Go right ahead. I have no problem. But the next time grandma's missing or your car got stolen or you're missing money and I can't help you. Sorry. I'm just trying to be the guy. I have given 20 years to this city. My blood, sweat, and tears, missing family events, holidays. I've worked nights, weekends, and everything. And this is what I get for helping? I am not a rule breaker. I'm a law enforcement officer. I take that oath very freaking seriously. And to get slammed like I did tonight, good luck. That's all I'm going to say is good luck. How to do background checks on half the people to make comments.
23: Whoa. Well, that seems a little weird, right? That seems like the overreach we're worried about. Now, it goes from there. You hear his frustration because he wants them. He thinks they do well. And again, they were showing stuff last night. It kidnapped kid and you're, you know, a grandmother, all of this. We get it. We get it. But we deserve a certain amount of privacy. And if you're out doing something bad and the camera catches, that's one thing. The difference is this is following you everywhere all the time. We didn't opt into that. Who has the data? Because it isn't the city. It's not the state. It's not the county. It's not even the federal government. It's this company to do with as they see fit. So, yeah, there is some frustration for the people, and we should all be frustrated. To this extent, though, and this is in East Tennessee. So it's East Tennessee. It is a council meeting. And one of the people would like his opinion noted on how he feels about this. I do not, by the way. While I want our privacy, and I think we deserve that, I think this is a little bit much.
5: A hostile turn of events at an East Tennessee commission meeting. A Sullivan County commissioner told a Flock camera representative his boss needs to be publicly executed. Take a listen.
19: I believe that Flock right now is one of the most hated companies in America. They are one of the most corrupt companies in America. And quite frankly, sir, I don't think we can make America great again without hanging your CEO publicly for treason.
5: The man who is speaking there is Commissioner Joe Carr. Sullivan County is in the middle of deciding if the county will extend their contract with the license plate reading technology.
23: That's a little bit much for me. Okay. Again, I think going to say that you need to have your CEO because the company is hated hung seems a little bit much. Okay. I think we can all recognize, do not condone the violence.
5: The cameras are highly controversial. Many local governments in East Tennessee are reviewing that technology and how it handles people's privacy. Right after the commissioner made the comments, he was cut off and then the workshop went on. The commission will vote next week on that contract extension. Here is the final comment the flock representative made to that commission.
19: And lastly, I hope that nobody here ever resorts to the idea of violence because of despair.
5: We did reach out to Commissioner Carr tonight, and he did give us a statement, but it didn't address his comment. Instead, he says flock fears accountability, and that's why the company sent a public relations representative to the meeting.
23: Yeah, there's no doubt there's some worry out there, and it's the same thing we're seeing with the data centers. You know, we're going through it here in Nashville that they want to put a data center by the zoo. They've gone through all the stuff. The paperwork, they've bought it, they own it, they've gone through all the building permits. Next thing you know, people find out about it, and then they freak out, and then it becomes emotional. And then the people that knew that it was coming say, oh my God, we can't allow this to happen. So what do? They go, we're going to claim eminent domain. That's the measure twice, cut once. And these companies need to get ahead of this. They do. Flock is different than the data. We need data centers. This is a race between us and China. That's the reality of what is happening. Whether we want to believe it or not, it is a race between us and China. So we understand this is a necessary evil or whatever you want to call it. Flock is a different story. And again, it's not, and I tell everybody, it's not just about them taking your information and giving it to, a government official. They take your information and give it to anybody. Sell it to anybody. Doesn't matter. Right? So it could be somebody who is going to be marketing as you drive down the street. It could be any of those things. Because they own the data. And this is the one thing, you know, along with the data center stuff that seems to unite both sides. And it's funny because both sides don't trust each other because both sides think the other side is going to take it and use it for evil. We have no trust. We do not trust at all. 323-538-2423 at Chad Benson Show. That is your X, your Insta, your YouTube, and all of those other things. We're going to be YouTubing it tonight. I wanted to do it last night. We had a massive, storm come through. It's one of those things where I wasn't trusting because we had a lot of flickering. And I'm like, you know what? This just isn't going to be something I want to jump on right now. So we will be tonight. We're going to be talking a bit about Flock tonight and also the DSA, which we're going to get to in a little bit. The craziness of the DSA. And, you know, the Democrats and Republicans are trying to pull away from this. The DSA is, let's be real, they're a loose group of, they're a little bit more organized than the libertarians, if that makes sense. So, but they, you know, they've got some people that are making noise, and you've got Florida today, a lot of people looking at Florida and going, can one or two of these DSA candidates in the primaries today emerge victorious? And if they do, what does that say in a place that has become no longer a battleground state, but a right state? We're gonna find out. It's going to be interesting. There's no doubt as we move forward. And how do they distance themselves, not distance themselves? You know, because they do have wackadoos who want the craziest things. And I just sit there and go, this is not where the average person is. It's not. But these are the people that have been there for such a long time. And then all of a sudden they get behind other candidates that don't, that elevate the DSA, but don't elevate the wackadoo side of it. If that makes sense. We'll see. Coming up, Tupac, his murder 3 decades ago, day one of the trial. We'll get to that. But first, Bulwark Capital would love to talk to you about what's going on in the markets. Give you a second opinion. You guys listen. You guys know that we have Zach on here every week, talks about the market, what goes on in the marketplace, lower risk, lower cost, lower volatility. What can he do to give you the most upside potential? That's why I love Bulwark. They're up tremendously, 70-some percent since January of last year, and they're doing all right this year, above the market by what I think it was 12, the last I checked, 14. It's awesome what they do because they're not following the shiny object. They're all about risk management because, as I like to say, if you can't keep it, you can't grow it. So this is what I want you to do. 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
12: Tupac Shakur's murder trial is underway in earnest now. Did Keefe D do it or did he not do it?
13: Prosecutors laying out a roadmap of murder nearly 3 decades since the death of rap icon Tupac Shakur.
15: Tupac is gunned down in a drive-by shooting from a white Cadillac in an act of revenge.
13: Prosecutors say Dwayne Keefe D. Davis, the sole living occupant inside that Cadillac, orchestrated the killing.
15: Now, let's be clear. Dwayne Davis did not pull the trigger. But what he did do was plan the retaliation for the beating of his nephew.
13: Retaliation for this brawl, captured on surveillance video hours earlier inside a Las Vegas casino, authorities say. You see Tupac and Death Row executive Suge Knight beating up Davis's nephew, Orlando Anderson, police say over a stolen necklace earlier that summer.
12: Yeah, they whooped his ass, and it was right there. And apparently that's what led to the retaliation.
13: Today, prosecutors using Davis's own words against him, playing a series of recorded interviews and quoting from his own memoir.
15: In the book, he says, them jumping on my nephew gave us the ultimate green light to do something to their.
13: The 63-year-old was arrested in 2023 and has pled not guilty. His defense team argues his past statements were not reliable and Davis was known to BS.
15: What you're going to find is that the state cannot prove to you beyond reasonable doubt the claim that Keefe was had anything to do with a first-degree murder.
13: A former Vegas officer testifying this was Tupac's answer inside the ambulance when asked who shot him.
29: And did he ever respond?
30: Yes, he responded, no, we'll take care of it. So something like that.
29: No, we'll take care of it.
13: Now it's up to a jury to decide who's responsible for one of the music industry's greatest unsolved murders.
12: Remember, there is no difference in a crime like this, right, with Tupac, you being in the car or you pulling the trigger. They don't separate the two. The other three guys in the car are no longer with us. They're dead. The interesting thing about all of this is he kind of thought he had immunity, right? So he kind of thought he was cool. He had immunity based on a deal he had cut with law enforcement in Los Angeles. What do you think? Let me know. I want to hear from all of you right here on the Chad Benson Show. But apparently that didn't work the way he thought it was going to work. And because of that, well, they threw that deal out, and now there's this. So we'll see if he did it or not. There's an uphill climb, no doubt, for the prosecution. Speaking of trials, Meta is back at it again. So they lost massive trial in New Mexico, ordered to pay a ton of money. Now they're on trial again in several different places. Over the usual stuff, design, content, all of that stuff. And this one could cost them as well.
31: In court filings, Meta estimates it could be forced to pay damages up to $1.4 trillion if it loses this case, though Judge Yvonne Gonzalez-Rogers has called that number unreasonable, according to the outlet Law 360. Meta recently revealed it spent $2.4 billion on legal expenses in the second quarter of 2026 alone. And while that's relatively small potatoes for such a large company, it could add up, with hundreds of similar cases expected to go to trial in the coming months.
12: and there are plenty of them out there. We've got Instagram Meta one going on here in Tennessee. You've got the one, that big one in Oakland. I mean, this is not going anywhere. And, you know, is it the day of reckoning? I don't know how this is going to play itself out, who gets to file lawsuits, but there's no doubt that these are going to continue and the payouts are going to be huge. Massive payouts coming. What do you think? Have you been wronged by Meta, Instagram, or any of the others? Let us know. We'd like to hear from you. 323-538-2423. 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
0: The Chad Benson Show.
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17: ABC News, I'm Dave Packer. President Trump tonight announcing that 50% tariffs on Canada that were supposed to go into effect at midnight will be delayed, giving teams time to hammer out a deal. We're now getting results from Wyoming's primaries. The AP projects Eric Barlow wins the Republican nomination for governor, and Harriet Hageman wins the Republican nomination for U.S. Senate and will face Democrat James Byrd. In tonight's Florida primary, Congressman Byron Donalds wins the Republican nomination for Florida governor, and former Representative David Jolly picked up the Democratic nod. Ukrainian forces are carrying out one of their biggest drone attacks on Russia since the war started.
18: Russia launching a wave of attacks hitting Kharkiv, killing at least 10 people. We heard from President Zelensky. He said that they will definitely respond. He called it a brutal attack. So I think it's fair to say that these tit-for-tat attacks that we've been seeing recently, they are looking like they will continue.
17: ABC's Lama Hassan at the Foreign Desk in London. This is ABC News.
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8: Are the Crusades back on? Is it going to happen? Tonight is the night where many rise up to go to Dearborn and to fight the fight because they're idiots, mostly, is what I'm saying. There's some looky-loos. People are curious. But mostly it's just because they're idiots who live in fear. And most importantly, the people that lead this, traffic in lies, BS, and clickbait, rage bait. But Chad, tonight, they're going to have that big meeting at Dearborn. And this is it. I mean, it's Sharia law. It's just, we're one step away from Sharia law, Chad. No, we're not. Once again, I want to go over the numbers. The numbers are 1.4% of America is Muslim. I think there is as many, if not more, Buddhist. And by the way, you want to worry about that? Young people are heading towards Buddhism, mostly because apparently, from what I understand, they think it's cool. So, but I'm just letting you know, 1.4%. So if you're in a room, okay, 98.6% of people are not Muslim. So there's 100 of you, 98.6%. So to think that Sharia law is coming, but clickbaits, it's easy to do. God, it's so easy. Man, it would be so easy for me. I keep telling everybody, I should just don't. Clickbait's so much easier. Just come in, say the most asinine and insane things. Screw the data. Screw information. Screw the reality of anything that has to do with real information. Throw that out the window. Just say the most obnoxious and crazy. God, it's so easy to do. But alas, that's not who I am.
9: Construction of Solid Rock Church in Dearborn is almost complete after its roof collapsed last year. Pastor Nathan Hayes says he never

0: even thought of rebuilding anywhere else because he loves this city.
1: I can only speak from my experience. And my neighbor, for instance, is Muslim. She wears a hijab. She has been wonderfully kind to us. We have been kind to her.
0: He calls the city a melting pot of different races and religions.
1: There's good and bad people in every city, in every neighborhood, in every religion. And so Dearborn is, it is America. It is what America stands for.
0: Imam Muhammad Ali Elahi from the House of Wisdom agrees with Hayes.
2: City of love, city of peace, safety, security. Dearborn is one of the safest cities in America.
3: That can't be true, Chad. It can't be one of the safest cities in America. It's got to be evil. No, it's not. It's not. And I'm going to point out the difference between what you're seeing in parts of Europe, which is absolutely insane, and what you're seeing here. Vast majority of the people here have escaped the hell, but they're third and fourth generation. They're growing up as Americans because they're American. Islam happens to be their religion. They have their call to prayer. By the way, other people in Dearborn have complained, even people who are of Islamic faith. It is not just, you know, it's like, oh, I can't. Okay. Right. Take that for whatever it is. What's happening in Europe is different. And the reason is they have people that are fighting age, who they're bringing into their country, who they're not in any way, shape or form doing anything to get them to become part of the culture, part of what it is to be French, right? Belgian, English, whatever it is. And they're having massive issues. They are. They're not coming in and becoming part of the culture. These people in Dearborn, they're just Americans. Just like you and I, they're Americans. They have a different belief. Okay. It's the beauty of our country. We can have different beliefs. So it makes our country amazing. So tonight, this big thing's going to go down. And you had the likes of Jake Lane, who's awful, right? He was out there for clickbaits and he's racist and he's just the worst type of person. He is, of course, trying to rally everybody because there were a bunch of idiots that hit him and they shouldn't have. I mean, let's be real. What they did, not cool. Not cool. What he does, also not cool. So rallying the troops, getting people to come from all over. We're going to bring in the guys from Sturgis. They're going to bike out here. It's going to be a lot of people here. We're going to make some noise. And guess what? These people are going to pay the price. And lo and behold, some of them said, well, I'm curious. I'd like to find out what's going on. And this is the Bearded Vet.
4: Hey, good evening, ladies and gentlemen. This is the Beard Traveling Veteran. And I think I owe my followers an explanation and an apology. So first off, the explanation. I've been at Sturgis for 10 days, all right? And I haven't really had really good service, but somebody I trusted sent me a flyer about a crusade in Dearborn and gave me a very brief explanation of what was going on. So I made a status about, hey, should I go to Dearborn, Michigan, or should I go out to Yellowstone? Because I actually have about a month to spare right now before I have to be in Lake of the Ozarks. So America responded, like, geez, Louise, if you guys look at that status on all three of my social medias, I mean, it blew up, right? And then within blowing up, there's a lot of hatred from both sides.
3: So got a lot of hatred, got a lot of anger. And he's like, I want to go out. If I'm going to do this, I want to go out there and I want to see what's going on for myself. Right. And so this is a guy that's going there. And okay. So you're going to go there. He's a vet, right? America, the whole nine yards. Going there because something's going to go down, right? The new crusade.
4: So I got on there and I'm like, all right, well, screw this. I'm coming up there. I'm going to see what it's about. And then I got reached out by Jake Lane. And I was like, yeah, man, I'll meet up with you. So he invited me into this group message. Okay. I logged on to this message group chat and I started reading through it. And this angered me. because this whole group of Jake Lanes is nothing but, it literally as it read, just a bunch of racist little kids. Like, little kids. Like, the things they were saying, and I had the group. To where I got on there and I started bad-mouthing them. And then they started to attack me like they're going to beat my ass when I get here in Dearborn. And that's when I made that anxiety-driven post that I'm going to bring the hostility and the violence, Jake. Because I told them if they do any of the stupid shit that they said in that message, that I will stomp their asses.
3: Ooh, you don't want that. You don't want that. But why? I mean, what's the change of heart? Have you ever talked to anybody? I was talking to somebody yesterday who, you know, once again, we talked a bit about this in my local show, and I've got to ease them into certain things that, you know, and I just tried to point out numbers. Again, data sometimes, and the numbers side of it, I tried to point out to them. And I said, do you even know anybody who's Muslim, Hindu, Catholic? I mean, I'm just, you know, just throwing it out there. Do you even know anybody? And you got several people, I would never associate with somebody like that. I'm like, okay, well, I mean, there you go. Because you're living in fear, you don't know. And it's ridiculous. You ever talk to them? I mean, look, are there bad eggs everywhere? Of course there is. But we can't confuse what's going on in parts of Europe, which, hey, look, I'm the first one to stand up and go, you guys are losing your culture. Because you don't want them to assimilate. You have allowed your culture to essentially let them do whatever they want out of some sort of bizarre kindness / we don't want to be perceived as racist. And in doing so, you have hurt, you've driven a wedge. You've driven a wedge. Continue, sir.
4: And the thing that's blowing my mind the whole way up here is I've had nothing but positive feedback from the people from Dearborn that live there their whole lives, that invited me for dinner and everything else when I get up there. I've received nothing but hatred from Jake Lane's group. So I'm actually excited to get here. And I hope that when I get here, I'll be received well, as the messages have been coming through to my phone. Like, it's really changed my whole outlook on showing up in Dearborn. To where I would love to meet up with the mayor or the chief of police, or anybody, once I get into Dearborn.
3: So, now, do I think anything's going to happen tonight? I think there could be some skirmishes, but I think for the most part, it's going to go nowhere more looky-loose than anything else. But it's so ridiculous that in this day and age, we can't have a conversation. Nuance is completely lost. And even when you present people with facts, it doesn't matter. It doesn't. And it should, but it doesn't. And I've realized that when you get to the extremes and you get to people that act on it, for the most part, not only are they living in an echo chamber, they're living in fear. And so the reaction they're taking is based in fear. Absolutely. 323-538-2423. At Chad Benson Show is your X, your Insta. I'm hearing from all of you. I'm sure I'll get somebody going, you just don't even understand. They're taking over the world, Chad. No, but you keep doing what you're doing. All right. I don't know what else to say to you. Normally, I don't do stuff like this. I don't touch the influencer, wacky stuff I do, but this I don't normally do. This is Dean Withers. He's young, smart. He's a progressive, and the right has come for him. Okay. And what they have done is, quite frankly, heinous.
5: This is the most serious video I've ever made. A Trump supporter stole the identity of an innocent 13-year-old girl to falsely accuse me of rape with supporting evidence of poorly botched fake DMs in an attempt to illegitimately deplatform me. In response, the 13-year-old whose identity was stolen made a video calling out the false accuser and anybody peddling these lies using her photos, stating that she's been getting harassed and bombarded with messages. An innocent 13-year-old girl. As we speak, not all, but millions of Republicans across the internet have continued to knowingly peddle this false allegation and could what only be described as an attempt to get me killed or to get me to myself, leading to the police calling me, informing me of a bomb threat, and the continued visceral harassment of the innocent little girl who had her identity stolen.
3: Yes. And That's disgusting. I get that we are politically driven apart at this point in time, and I think the internet has a massive, massive part to play in that. Algorithms and whatnot. But to do something like that, first of all, the young girl came out and she said, I had no part of this. I don't want anything. You know, the cops called Dean and said, there's somebody saying they're coming to blow you up. I mean, what are we doing? Are we that ridiculous at each other's throats? Is this what we are? God, I hope not. But it's hard not to think that at times we aren't. This was trending all day yesterday, and shame on that scumbag who did that. Shame on it. So you don't like his political beliefs, so this is what you're going to do? You're going to try to frame the guy for potentially sexually assault of a young child or sitting? I mean, that is vile and freaking disgusting. That is. And the fact that more people are pushing it still because there's very little repercussions. And that's the problem across the board with a lot of social media. You could be wrong all day, and there's very little repercussions. It's God, we got to do better, people. I think you guys would all agree with that. I hope so. 323-538-2423 at Chad Benson Show is your X, your Insta coming up. We got a little urban word of the day. 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
24: I love when you guys send me stuff. I got several of you sent me some urban words, and I thought, this one, I remember hearing this one a while ago. Wasn't quite sure what it meant, and it's being brought back, and it didn't really take off several years ago, but apparently it's starting to make a comeback. Shall we get to it?
25: Now it's time for the urban word of the day. The young have a vocabulary all their own, and we break it down for you. It's called the urban word of the day.
24: All righty. Dotard. What? Yeah. So, dotard. An aging individual has long lost the ability to make rational sense. The dotard is going to get us all blown up if he doesn't calm down. So, I'm assuming that is somebody who is a boomer or Gen X who is no longer making rational decisions, and because of the way that they're making decisions, could put the situation that they are in at jeopardy. You're like, ow. Yeah, dotard is your urban word of the day.
25: That was the urban word of the day. Now you know.
24: I am not one of those. I'd like to think I'm not one of those. I tried to be very rational, which at times in this business maybe doesn't always serve me well. Sometimes it's good to be irrational. That makes sense. You know, the sky is falling sells better. I'm learning that. But here's the problem. Somebody says, well, why don't you do that more? You know, why don't you go and when you get into stuff, just overdo it? I said, the problem is I can't stop laughing, because if I know it's BS, I'm going to laugh. Because I've never been that kind of that emotional, you know, kind of cat. So that's there. Therein lies it. Therein lies the reason why I can't do it. 323-538-2423 at Chad Benson Show. That is your X, your Insta, your YouTube, which will be live tonight. And I will try to be overreactionary, but I probably won't. You guys know that. But please join us right around 8 o'clock Eastern time. Look forward to having you right there on the Chad Benson Show. Coming up, hour number three, big day for the DSA in Floridia. We're going to discuss midterm primaries. Ooh, what may take place there? Iran, the latest from there, a good buddy. Mike Lyons, military analyst, going to join the program, talk about all those things, including, hey, should we say we're going to bomb our allies? Is that not a good thing? We're going to talk to him a bit about that, which, again, is fascinating. Also, John Ossoff, very interesting. Is he the guy that is now pulling ahead when it comes to 2028? We're not even to the midterms yet, but is he that guy? Is he making noise? Is he making sense? We'll discuss that as well. We got a little What's Trending, a bunch of other good stuff, all straight ahead. Hour number three, Chad Benson Show.
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2: From ABC News, I'm Dave Packer. Primary elections across a handful of states Tuesday. In Florida, Congressman Byron Donalds won the Republican nomination for governor. ABC News political director Avery Harper says Donalds was heavily favored.
3: Not only did he have the endorsement of President Trump, but he has also has large name recognition in the state of Florida among Republican voters. And he has a massive war chest that will help power him through November's election.
2: Donalds, who would be the first black governor of Florida, is projected to face former Congressman David Jolly, who picked up the Democratic nod. The AP projecting that Congresswoman Debbie Wasserman Schultz, a white woman, will win Florida's predominantly black 20th congressional district Democratic primary, which was recently redrawn in the Republican-favored President Trump on Tuesday night announced that now Canada confirms that the U.S. has agreed to delay its 50% tariff on a range of Canadian goods until the end of August 21st as trade talks continue. Canada says substantial progress has been made, but important work remains. Opening statements Tuesday in the Meta-L trial in Oakland, California. 29 states sued the social media company over child safety and privacy. The states are seeking billions in damages, as well as fundamental changes to how Meta runs its platforms. ABC technology reporter Mike Dubusky.
4: Meta has defended itself in this case and said that, yes, there is a teen mental health crisis going on. Yes, social media plays a role in that, but it's a small piece of a large puzzle, right? That drawing a direct line between those two things oversimplifies a complex issue.
2: Dartmouth Health says it needs to close its telehealth services, which could affect five Vermont hospitals. Tele-ICU and tele-ED are two of the nearly 20 kinds of remote health care that Dartmouth provides. 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
10: 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Gary McNamara and Eric Hurley talk about everything from politics to social issues and news of the day. Whether you're up late or you're just starting your day, welcome to the show. 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
11: All across America, we are Red Eye Radio. He is Eric Hurley and I'm Gary McNamara. Welcome and good morning. Thanks so much for being here this morning.
12: Yeah, thank you very much.
11: How's everybody doing?
12: Mr. Crypto King over here.
11: I put in, now you, just in case people are just tuning in for the first time on this one, we talked about it yesterday. My X account was hacked. I don't have any idea why. You know, the thing that I never got, you know, when you log on from anywhere else, you get the notification from Twitter.
12: Right. Yeah.
11: I got nothing. Mm. I got no notification that somebody was logging in from a different internet site.
12: Yeah.
11: Never got anything.
12: Or that
11: I was logging in from anywhere else.
12: Right.
11: That never appeared anywhere. So, yesterday I put in a thing, to X or 36 hours ago that I've been hacked. I've heard nothing since. You yesterday, I know, put in that, you know, there was somebody impersonating me. And I put in a second, request. Hey, I've been hacked. And they said, we have it. We're working on it.
12: Right.
11: So that's what I got right now. So if you go to my X page and you see there's two posts on crypto that, what was the one? I've won 107 or not one. I've made $117,000. Yesterday I got a car. I got a Range Rover from my crypto. And, today I'm not sure what it is.
12: It's along those lines. I'll, let's see if I can find it here. I'm gonna start following you on, social media closer so I can, you know, keep up with all the, where is it? There it is. All right. Yeah. Your crypto portfolio is just
11: going through the
12: banging.
11: Roof.
12: It's

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7: 132.

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0: satisfaction with the Republican Party to the point where when people have called us, you guys are rhinos. It's like, well, not a Republican, been an independent. I vote in all the Republican primaries and don't remember the last time. I think, like I said, it was in 30, 35 years ago. I voted for a guy locally for the highway department supervisor because the Republican candidate was involved in a criminal scandal. That was, the fact is we've been saying it and people have been disagreeing with us. If the evidence ever has been there and you don't see it now, well, then you just refuse to accept what's happening to the Republican Party.
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0: Rocket Radio. He is Eric Harley, and I'm Gary McNamara. I haven't even taken a look at the polls for the races in Florida. We will, though. We will get to that. I just thought about that.
1: Yeah.
0: Let's examine them and how close they were, especially on the on the Democrat primaries.
1: Right.
0: I just want to see how close they are. We just haven't paid them as much attention to that because Florida is more of a, you know, now reliable red state.
1: Yeah.
0: But it will be interesting to see. I saw that, you know, and this was, again, a hypothetical matchup, that Donalds was ahead of Jolly by an average of 5 in Florida.
1: All right.
0: And again, he's going to attempt. We don't buy it. You know, we don't buy that because when he was asked about, I can't think of, I just popped out of my mind, the name of the DSA candidate for Senate, that he's campaigned with her and finds her to be energetic and active, yet he rejects it completely. You don't reject socialism, communism, and then campaign with people in your party to promote it.
1: Right, exactly. You can't do that.
0: Yeah.
1: You're not going to get away with the big tent argument.
0: No.
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0: Radio. He is Eric Harley, and I'm Gary McNamara. Welcome and good morning. What was I looking for here? Did I save it? I'll get it coming up far in the bottom of the hour.
1: Okay. Mm. All right.
0: Here it is. Okay. Mm. This is the panel on CNN yesterday.
1: Okay.
0: And right. Noah Rothman talking about what we just talked about, what's going on in Florida with the Senate race.
2: Yeah. I can't believe we're all dancing around the news tonight. This is not a Republican story tonight. The story tonight is the DSA overcoming the establishment Democrat.
3: We're not dancing around it, but I
2: overcoming 16-to-1 spending advantage and sacrificing what could have been a competitive seat. This is sacrifice. There's two things I wouldn't want to be as a Florida statewide candidate: anti-Israel and communist curious. And that's exactly what Democrats voted for in the Senate tonight. They basically took this race off the board for themselves.
3: It is
0: communist curious.
1: Communist curious. Okay. All right.
0: Wow.
1: All right. I guess we're going to hear more of that.
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0: We're Red Eye Radio. He is Eric Carly, and I'm Gary McNamara. Welcome and good morning. We had talked earlier about Alan Grayson actually running again. Golly, and I just, how long ago were we? When was the Greg Poupon thing?
1: I think that was the.
0: Who was in office? Who was president?
1: That would have been Obama, if I'm correct, that it was at the end of 2012, but it was the Bush, well, they called it the Bush tax cuts for the rich, that Republicans in Congress wanted to keep them going. And yeah. And it was, I want to say December 2012. We'd have to go look that up. But that would have been Obama years.
0: Okay.
1: Yeah.
0: It seems so long ago.
1: I know.
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9: From ABC News, I'm Sherry Preston. Another round of primaries in the books, with Trump-endorsed Florida Republican Byron Donalds securing the Republican nomination for governor. During his victory speech, Donalds calling for unity in his party ahead of November's general election.
10: The primary is over. Tonight, we put aside our differences. Tonight, we are one united Republican Party.
9: In another win for progressive Democrats in Florida, State Representative Angie Nixon became the Democratic pick to run for the U.S. Senate seat once held by Secretary of State Marco Rubio.
11: What is going on right now is not normal in Washington, D.C., nor is it acceptable.
9: She beat Alex Vindman. Nixon will be running against Republican Senator Ashley Moody, who was appointed to the seat after Marco Rubio's move to the State Department. The standstill over the Strait of Hormuz continues as President Trump asserts that there are no talks or conversations planned with Iran, asserted that the U.S. naval blockade of the country remains in full force in effect. Here's ABC's Jonathan Carl.
12: Shipping through the Strait of Hormuz has basically been at a standstill. Very few ships going through the strait, and the Iranians are absolutely insistent that they are not going to allow the strait to be cleared until the United States meets not just some of the demands that they have, but all of them. And let me tell you, it's a long list of demands.
9: Defense Secretary Pete Hegseth also doubling down on the war efforts while at the Iowa State Fair this week, saying the conflict remains necessary for American safety. Overnight, President Trump also announced a three-day pause on new 50% Canadian tariffs that were set to go into effect this morning, saying in a social media post he made the decision based on the fact that Canada and the USA, subject to the finalization of documents, have a deal. You're listening to ABC News.
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0: Beer and I Radio. He's Eric Carlin. I'm Gary McNamara. You know, we've been saying it for years that the, you know, our dissatisfaction with the Republican Party to the point where when people have called us, you guys are rhinos. It's like, well, not a Republican, been an independent. I vote in all the Republican primaries, and don't remember the last time. I think, like I said, it was in 35 years ago. I voted for a guy locally for the, highway department supervisor because the Republican candidate was involved in a criminal scandal. That was, the fact is we've been saying it and people have been disagreeing with us. If the evidence ever has been there and you don't see it now, well, then you just refuse to accept what's happening to the Republican Party.
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6: From ABC News, I'm Sherry Preston. Another set of primaries in the books.
7: We have won a massive victory.
6: That's Byron Donalds, who had the support of President Trump in his race for governor. He will face former Democratic Congressman David Jolly for Ron DeSantis' job in the state of Florida for the governor's race. The winner in the newly drawn 20th congressional district in Florida, Congresswoman Debbie Wasserman Schultz, who has represented the 25th congressional district for decades. ABC News political director Avery Harper.
8: Essentially, her seat was eliminated and forced her to run in this historically black district. Voters there chose her. Someone who is a known quantity in the state of Florida. She was also a former chair of the DNC over some of the other candidates in this crowded primary, over Uncle Luke, the rapper turned activist from the group Two Live Crew.
6: In the Florida Senate primary, Democratic Socialist Angie Nixon defeated Alex Vindman, who had far more money and the support of the Democratic Party. Nixon sang last night.
9: You proved that without a shadow of a doubt, organized people beat big money.
6: President Trump says that there are no talks or conversations occurring or scheduled with Iran and that the U.S. controls the Strait of Hormuz. However, says ABC's Jonathan Carl,
10: there's contradictory messages. You heard from Energy Secretary Chris Wright saying that it's essentially a conflict zone, but the president has been suggesting that everything is fine, that the U.S. is in total control of the strait. In fact, he floated the idea that he could declare it a U.S. territory that is not in any way reflecting the reality on the ground.
6: And the U.S. naval blockade of the country remains in effect. On trial in California, Facebook and Instagram's parent company, several attorneys general suing, saying Meta knew its products were addictive and fueling anxiety and depression among young people. And they say the company went ahead with their development anyway. This is ABC News.
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19: Neighbors, tone it down. Good morning, I'm Gordon Deal, along with Nicole Murray, on this Wednesday, August 19th. Thanks for joining us. Here's what's up this hour.
21: President Trump has announced that he's temporarily pausing new tariffs on Canada that were due to take effect.

0: reached as high as 110 in southern Georgia, coastal South Carolina, the Florida Panhandle, and the Memphis area. We've talked about how dogs can sense when you're stressed, but that may not be all they can detect. The Daily Mail reports that dogs can tell when humans are happy or sad from facial expressions.
1: I can see happy. I don't know about sad. When I'm mad at one of my dogs, typically the same one all the time, I can sort of glare at him and he'll know.
0: Oh, really?
1: Yeah, yeah.
0: Like he'll freeze in place?
1: I just stare like at his eyes, like he knows.
0: I imagine you are brutal to deal with discipline.
1: You don't you don't scold Carolina ever, do you?
0: I do, but I've got to use like this really deep voice, like it's like, baby girl, knock it off. Like...
1: Does baby girl soften the blow? Is that?
0: Yeah, I guess it just comes out because I have all these nicknames for her, like Mushy, knock it off, like
1: Mushy, knock it off.
0: It just comes out.
1: She's laughing inside at you. 22 minutes after the hour.
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4: ABC News, I'm Sherry Preston. In a couple more state primaries Tuesday, Florida state lawmaker Angie Nixon, who joined the Democratic Socialists during her campaign, defeated establishment Democrat Alex Vindman in the governor's race. Trump-backed Congressman Byron Donalds won the GOP primary. In Alaska, Republican Senator Dan Sullivan won, fending off a challenge from Dan Sullivan, ABC Sophie Flay.
5: A federal grand jury has reportedly issued subpoenas in an investigation into whether a Republican challenger named Dan Sullivan, a retired teacher, entered the race to confuse voters.

0: voters and siphon votes from the Republican incumbent, also named Dan Sullivan. The challenger denies it and says his candidacy is sincere.
1: However, the original Dan Sullivan won. Ahead of next week's runoff election in South Carolina for Lindsey Graham's Senate seat, his sister Darlene said in a debate last night she was not that informed on national security when asked a question about Taiwan. However, she did say she supports the U.S. military. This is ABC News.
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0: Yeah.
1: In Providence, Rhode Island.
0: Yeah.
1: Who would have said, so let me understand this. You were dead.
0: Yeah.
1: And you got a parking ticket.
0: Yeah.
1: I think you've paid your dues or whatever. He would throw out that ticket.
0: Yeah, sure. I think so, yeah.
1: What in the world?
0: A little too soft on them in New Zealand, it seems like.
1: Thank you, Mike. 13 minutes in front of the hour.
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13: Taking the day's information and helping you make sense of it all. 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
1: Thanks for being with us. Think about this before grabbing your next soda. It could be boosting your risk of certain cancers. New research published this week in the journal GastroHep Advances finds that consuming at least one sugar-sweetened beverage per day is associated with more than twice the risk of developing gastric cancer, also known as stomach cancer. Across the U.S., the CDC says 63% of adults reported drinking sugar-sweetened beverages one or more times daily. In the study, sugar-sweetened beverages included regular soda, energy drinks, and juice with added sugars. The authors say previous studies have also known an association between these types of beverages and other types of cancer. Artificially sweetened beverages,

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5: From ABC News. Sherry Preston, another round of takeaways from the latest primaries, including in the state of Florida, where another Democratic Socialist took the prize. Here's ABC's Sophie Flay.
6: State lawmaker Angie Nixon won the Democratic Senate primary over former National Security Council aide Alex Vindman. Vindman was expected to easily defeat Nixon.
7: You proved that without a shadow of a doubt, organized people beat big money.
6: It's the latest example of progressives beating centrists in Democratic primaries, from New York to Colorado to Michigan.
5: Nixon will face GOP Senator Ashley Moody in November. Also in Florida, Trump-backed Republican Byron Donalds won the GOP governor's race primary, and longtime Congresswoman Debbie Wasserman Schultz won in a newly redrawn district since her former district was eliminated by the Republicans. The Navy facing further scrutiny following news that a destroyer, the USS Benfold, had a major breakdown in the South China Sea.
6: The 300 sailors on board reportedly had limited drinking water, no toilets, and no air conditioning after the ship suffered a complete loss of power. It was later towed to the Philippines for repairs. The Benfold was part of a fleet heading to the Middle East to relieve the USS Lincoln, whose crew has been at sea for a record 268 days as part of the war on Iran.
5: ABC's Karen Hua. President Trump says there are no talks going on and none scheduled with Iran. ABC's Jonathan Carl.
8: There are no signs of any significant negotiations underway with Iran. In fact, it seems like the administration, that the president's been convinced this is the way to do this, has settled on a strategy of economic pressure on Iran and waiting them out.
5: They overhauled the merchandise and are benefiting from a nearly $1 billion tariff refund. Target out this morning with some strong earnings numbers in the second quarter. 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
2: President Trump says he's delaying the 50% tariffs on about $20 billion worth of Canadian goods. The U.S. and Canada reaching a last-minute deal hours before sanctions were set to go into effect. Lindsey Graham's sister Darlene saying that national security is not her thing at a debate in South Carolina last night. She hopes to win permanently the seat long held by her brother. She was appointed to it temporarily following his death and has the strong backing of President Trump. She answered that when asked a question about Taiwan. Growing number of law enforcement officers in big trouble, accused of inappropriately using their flock cameras.
3: A police officer is behind bars and another is facing termination, both accused of misusing flock cameras. A system of more than 120,000 automatic license plate readers used by law enforcement nationwide. No warrant needed. Amid the growing backlash, by the end of the year, Flock is requiring every department to turn on a tool that flags suspicious searches and automatically locks that officer out pending review.
2: ABC's Lana Moise on trial. Meta accused of designing dangerous products for young people. Those products, Instagram and Facebook.
4: Meta just lost two very similar cases that dealt with a lot of these same questions in New Mexico and California just this year. Again, both of those cases had to do with the negative mental health impacts that features baked into these social media platforms have on consumers, particularly young people.
2: ABC's Mike Dubusky. This is ABC News.
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8: This is America in the Morning from Westwood One. Good morning, I'm John Trout. It's Wednesday, August 19th, 2026. Here's what's coming up on America in the Morning.
9: A Florida Democratic Socialist scores a big upset in Florida's Democratic Senate primary. I'm John Stolness in Washington.
10: President Trump floats the Strait of Hormuz as U.S. territory.
11: But over the years, we've had them out there much longer.
10: I'm Clayton Neville.
12: Less than an hour before the deadline, the U.S. and Canada agree to a deal to hold off on new Canadian tariffs. I'm Jeff McKay in Washington.
13: 14 people have been charged in connection with a drug ring at Penn State.
14: We're senior members of the Delta Upsilon.
13: I'm Lisa Dwyer.
15: Disney is suing the Trump administration's Federal Communications Commission. Marcela Sanchez, Washington.
8: Tuesday's activity from Wall Street and the latest update on Trump.

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6: 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President Trump said Tuesday night he was delaying temporarily the 50% U.S. tariffs on $20 billion worth of Canadian imports after two countries reached a last-minute deal an hour before the sanctions were to go into effect. America in the Morning's Jeff McKay has more on the story.
7: The president made the announcement on his Truth Social account saying, quote, "I have paused the 50% tariffs against Canada." If they had gone into effect, Trump's import taxes would have hit Canadian products ranging from hockey sticks to tongue depressors. But the political impacts would have been much bigger than the economic ones. Canada had already threatened to retaliate against any new tariffs with levies of their own, aggravating a trade fight between the countries that sold each other $880 billion worth of goods and services last year. The announcement buys time for more negotiations and avoids, for now, another strain in already tense relations between the United States and Canada. I'm Jeff McKay in Washington.
6: Two Penn State University fraternities are in deep trouble for making pledges participating in alleged drug trafficking. As Lisa Dwyer reports, more than a dozen people have been arrested for transporting drugs over state lines to sell on campus.
8: 14 people have been charged in connection with a drug ring at Penn State. The group allegedly ran the operation out of two off-campus fraternity houses, described by authorities as an upper-level trafficking organization for the area. The drug ring reportedly operated in 2023 and 2024, using fraternity pledges to cut and package cocaine.
9: What we learned during this investigation was that between 2023 and 2024, large amounts of cocaine, kilos, were brought from Philadelphia and New York to State College, where they were cut and packaged for sale primarily to Penn State students. The two main dealers, the top of the chain, if you will, were senior members of the Delta Upsilon and Sigma Chi fraternities.
8: Four people face serious charges. Delta Upsilon has been placed on interim suspension by Penn State. The other fraternity, Sigma Chi, is not recognized by the university and not subject to its oversight. I'm Lisa Dwyer.
6: 19 after. A look at activity on Wall Street. Business news is next when America in the Morning continues after these messages.
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6: Welcome back. You're with America in the Morning. It's 21 after. Workers eligible for a federal tax break related to their overtime pay may have an easier time claiming it for the 2026 tax year than they did last year. The IRS has updated its frequently asked questions about the no tax on overtime deduction to clarify and expand the information it's provided. According to CNBC, employers will be required to include the information on the workers' W-2s. Well, the combination of the national debt closing in on $40 trillion, coupled with fiscal and inflation fears, have caused a bond sell-off that's now sent borrowing costs to their highest level since 2007. The sale of 10-year notes cleared at a high of 4.68%, the highest in 19 years, while the 30-year bond auction stopped just short at 5.22%, a 25-year peak. This as the federal government is projected to run a roughly $2.1 trillion deficit this fiscal year, according to the nonpartisan Congressional Budget Office, and concerns the national debt could top $50 trillion within the next 5 years. All this news pushed the major indices on Wall Street in the red. A recap from Alex Viega.
17: I'm Alex Viega, and this is the AP Markets Report. Wall Street pulled further from its all-time high Tuesday as AI stocks lost ground. The S&P 500 fell 0.7%, its third straight modest loss since setting its all-time high on Thursday. The Dow dropped 116 points, or 0.2%, and the NASDAQ Composite sank 1.3%. Most stocks in the S&P 500 rose, but losses for several big AI stocks weighed on the market. Micron Technology fell 7%, while NVIDIA lost 2.3%. Treasury yields held relatively steady in the bond market. Meanwhile, oil prices are edging higher, helping push up Treasury yields. This is Alex Viega.
6: It's 24 after. When we return on America in the Morning, a major TV network sues the Federal Communications Commission. After these messages.
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26: Go.
6: It's 26 after. America in the Morning continues. One person has died, thousands still remain without power, and there's widespread destruction in Hawaii from Tropical Storm Lala. Correspondent Ben Thomas reports.
27: Lala never made landfall, but even as it weakened from a hurricane to a tropical storm, it lashed Hawaii with intense rainfall and flash flooding from Honolulu to the Big Island, where communities in the southern end were cut off from communication and roads blocked by debris.
28: It is the flood damage that's caused the most damage, more than the wind. Without a doubt, wind has affected roofs in some areas. It certainly blew down trees all over the place. But it's the flood and the mud and the rock that poured through Nalehu, Kahala, Waiahinu.
27: Officials announced one fatality, a 90-year-old woman found dead in Nalehu.
29: Because of the work that needs to be done on Oahu, we made the call over the weekend. We're going to hold back our crews here and then put most of the crews from California to work on Hawaii Island.
27: Hawaiian Electric said more than 100,000 customers were without power as of Monday afternoon after Lala's winds took down trees, utility poles, and transmission towers. I'm Ben Thomas.
6: Both Disney and ABC Television are filing a lawsuit against the FCC. Correspondent Marcela Sanchez reports the legal challenge is to the Trump administration's call for an early license renewal process and claims the FCC is violating the network's free speech rights.
30: Disney is suing the Trump administration's Federal Communications Commission, alleging a violation of its First Amendment rights. In April, the FCC launched an early review of 8 ABC local broadcast licenses, well before they were set to expire. The FCC review also came during an ongoing fight with late-night host Jimmy Kimmel over a joke that offended President Trump. Tuesday's lawsuit comes after FCC Chairman Brendan Carr recently defended the agency's actions against ABC, saying broadcasters have a duty to operate in the public interest. Marcela Sanchez, Washington.
6: America in the Morning for Wednesday, August 19th, 2026 is produced by Jeff McKay. I'm John Trout. This is Westwood One.
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1: 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Or better yet, just listen. Traffic and weather is on the ones. With the help of KXL, you'll know about the slowdown, the storm cell, and the story everyone is about to start talking about.
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9: So it was an economic driver in terms of what it did for the area and the ancillary development and the businesses. So it lifted that city, I think, and that's my hope for Portland. But you add up the MLB teams and the MLB cities, we've always done really well. There's a hunger here. There's for baseball. It's got great history, too.
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1: That's ABC's Faith Abube. 14 people now charged in connection with an alleged cocaine ring involving students associated with two Penn State fraternities. This is ABC News.
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0: Yankees beat the Orioles 3-1. Trent Grisham homered and drove in all three New York runs.
1: It's a lot easier at sometimes, and sometimes it's very hard to do. So remind myself to stay in my process, stay within myself.
0: Adley Rutschman hit his first long ball for his new club as the Red Sox rattled the Diamondbacks. Joe Adell belted a 455-foot shot and drove in six as the Guardians cut down the Giants. Padres popped the Mets. Fernando Tatis Jr. homered twice and took a grand slam away from Francisco Lindor with a great catch and right. Shutouts for the Cardinals and Rangers, wins for the Royals and Pirates. That's Wednesday Sports.
2: Thank you, Robert. 7 till. A life cut too short. When we return on America in the Morning, new details in the death of a Hollywood actress after these messages.
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2: Five till. America in the Morning continues. New details are emerging into the death of actress Hayden Panettiere, including word of a bag of medication and the 911 call in a heavily redacted incident report. Correspondent Kevin Carr has the latest.
9: A newly released incident report sheds some light on the death of actress Hayden Panettiere. The heavily redacted report states officers arrived while EMS and firemen were performing CPR for an extended period on an unresponsive woman. This is consistent with the 911 audio that identifies a woman in cardiac arrest.
10: KRV1, instant 2, response for cardiac arrest. That's the Millwall, 701 East Liberty Road.
9: The responding officer said CPR had been started for a suspected drug overdose.
11: East Liberty Road overdose. CPR is in progress.
9: The report identifies two witnesses, Panettiere's boyfriend Brian Hickerson and his brother Zach. Most of their statements were redacted. They showed the officer a bag of medication that Panettiere had been using, but the list of nine items was redacted. The medication Narcan, which is used for emergency treatment of opioid overdoses, was found at the scene. On the podcast On Purpose with Jay Shetty in May, Panettiere spoke about her struggle with addiction.
12: And so it became this horrible cycle for years of battling depression and anxiety and alcoholism and substance abuse and me just trying to find my way back.
9: Hickerson and Panettiere had a tumultuous on-again, off-again relationship, which included incidents of domestic violence, arrests, and jail time. An autopsy was performed on Monday, but the full toxicology report won't be available for up to 12 weeks. I'm Kevin Carr.
2: Selena Gomez, the actress, singer, and beauty mogul, has been accused of defrauding investors in her mental health startup. Gomez was accused in a lawsuit of falsely representing WonderMind, a startup focused on mental fitness practices and tools, but the lawsuit claims the partnerships promised did not exist. An attorney representing Gomez called the lawsuit meritless and vowed to defend what the attorney said were baseless claims and false allegations. A judge has stopped efforts to relocate FBI headquarters from its planned Maryland location to a D.C. office building. Correspondent Mike Hampen explains.
13: A judge has blocked plans to move FBI headquarters to a federal office building in Washington. The judge ruled President Trump's administration illegally discarded a previously approved plan to build a new facility in Maryland. A site in Greenbelt, Maryland was chosen during former President Biden's administration. But Trump appointees sought to reverse that decision last year in favor of repurposing the Ronald Reagan Building, a federal office complex a few blocks from the FBI's existing headquarters. Maryland and Prince George's County filed the suit. The Maryland location was selected over Virginia following an intense competition between the two states. Mike Hempen, Washington.
2: America in the Morning for Wednesday, August 19th, 2026 is produced by Jeff McKay. I'm John Trout. This is Westwood One.
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16: 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It's August 19th, 2026, and this is Portland's Morning News, FM News 101 KXL. I'm Grant MacHill.
17: And I'm Heather Roberts. It is 5 o'clock. Here are some of our top stories this morning.
16: The demolition of the old Centennial Mills site is moving quickly.
17: Baseball history was made in Milwaukee last night, and the Mariners were on the wrong side of it. We've got that in sports at 5:15.
16: And the show must go on. ZZ Top says their tour will continue despite a major loss. Entertainment news comes up at 5:20.
17: Those stories and more on the way starting in just about 90 seconds. But first, it is 5:01 and we have traffic and weather together on the ones. 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Steve Herrera, how about a first look at that morning commute, please?
18: All quiet on the highways and byways. No stalls or accidents to slow your commute. Eastbound Sunset Highway from Beaverton to Portland, under 5 minutes. Westbound 84, you're at a brisk pace from 181st Avenue to 5, just 9 minutes. You're zipping through northbound 5 from 405 to the Interstate Bridge. 5 minutes and nothing in your way. Eastbound 8, you're moving at top speeds from 219 to 217. You're looking at 17 minutes and no delays reported. From the KXL Traffic Center, I'm Steve Herrera.
16: A cloudy morning, increasing sunshine this afternoon. It's the same forecast we've had basically all week, with morning clouds, afternoon sun, about 81, 82 degrees for the high. Mostly clear overnight, back down to the 50s, leading to a warm Thursday, 85 degrees, the high for tomorrow. Friday, to wrap up our week, partly sunny skies, a spotty shower perhaps on Friday again. Maybe a little thunder overnight, 82 for Friday. Right now in downtown Portland, we've got a cloudy 58 degrees.
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16: It is 5:02, and the old Centennial Mills warehouse is now a pile of rubble. Demolition started Monday when crews blew the water tower off the top of the structure. And KXL's Gil Cunningham reports the explosion caused some damage at a nearby condo building.
19: 2 days after its steel water tower was blasted into the basement of the burned-out warehouse, neighbors say the controlled explosion blew holes in their windows. Gabrielle watched it from a friend's 12th-floor condo overlooking the site.
20: He said, I heard something like glass, and we said, well, I didn't. And then I looked up, and there was a hole the size of a fist through his window.
19: Gabrielle says only one layer of glass was damaged, but she learned later that both panes of a 15th floor window were broken, no injuries. Tuesday, crews tore down what was left of the warehouse in just a matter of hours. Gail Cunningham, FM News 101.
17: Beaverton police say they are working with the Tillamook County Sheriff's Office after a vehicle was found off a logging road associated with a Beaverton missing persons case. 67-year-old Eddie Hare and 68-year-old Scott Smith were last seen preparing for a trip into the outdoors in September. They were reported missing when the friends didn't return. On Friday, loggers working off Highway 6 found the vehicle crashed down a steep hillside. Official IDs have not been completed, but detectives believe the skeletal remains inside the vehicle are Smith and Hare.
16: Police say two people hit by a freight train in North Portland appeared to have climbed aboard in Vancouver. One 16-year-old boy died at the scene. Another was hospitalized. Investigators believe they're trying to get off the train when they were struck Monday night. The injured teen is expected to recover.
17: Shoppers in Vancouver may soon pay an extra dime for every $100 thanks to a proposed sales tax increase for public safety. KXL's Brett Recamp has more.
21: The Vancouver City Council held a preliminary vote to bump up the sales tax to create enough money to bring in 13 new officers. They don't have to ask voters because of Prop 5 that passed last November, which gave them power.
22: There is an opportunity for City Council to impose a 0.1% sales tax.
21: Vancouver Police Chief Troy Price told the council his department will welcome the funding. It will also help support public defenders. The extra sales tax will be used with grants and other revenue sources to address chronic officer shortages. Brett Recamp, FM News 101.
16: The Interstate Bridge Replacement Project has started the process to identify potential contractors. The company will design and build two new single-level fixed-span bridges connecting to Interstate 5. There will be three through lanes and one auxiliary lane. There will also be room for bus-on-shoulder service, light rail in the southbound span, and a shared-use path in the northbound span. Contractors will submit proposals in November. A selection will be made in 2027, with construction starting in 2028.
17: A multi-day celebration of independent film and animation is currently underway in Portland. KXL's Dane Vonner reports.
23: The Portland Festival of Cinema, Animation, and Technology is running now through Sunday at OMSI. Marissa Cohen is the director of the festival.
24: Everything screened before 5 is family friendly. 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
23: Filmmakers will also be on hand, including tomorrow night at 6, where the animators from Portland-based Leica will have a panel discussion. 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
16: A single adult in Oregon now needs a six-figure income to live comfortably. A new study from financial tech company Smart Assets shows a single Oregonian now needs $110,074. That's a 5.2% from last year.
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17: It is 5:10 on this Wednesday, August 19th, and you are listening to Portland's Morning News. I'm Heather Roberts alongside Grant McHill. Here are some of the stories we're working on today.
16: Gas prices tick up again this week. Oregon's average is now at its second highest point ever for mid-August.
17: It's baseball season and football is a week and a half away, but a new era of college basketball is underway in Corvallis. We've got that in sports at 5:15.
16: And stock futures are mostly flat this morning as tech slips and oil prices rise. Business news at 5:26.
17: But first, we've got traffic and weather together on the ones, and it is 5:11. Good morning, Steve Herrera. How are those roads?
18: Not a whole lot happening right now. Northbound 99W is at the limit from 219 to 217, about 18 minutes. Southbound 5, you're at warp speed from 205 to the Boom Bridge, about 4 minutes and no delays. Southbound 205 reporting smooth sailing from the Glen Jackson Bridge to 5, around 22 minutes. It's a light volume from Woodburn to Tualatin, just 14 minutes. Northbound 5 at a good clip from the Boone Bridge to the Markham Bridge, about 16 minutes and no delays. Southbound Cornelius Pass Road is shut down between Northwest Kaiser Road and Germantown. From the KXL Traffic Center, I'm Steve Herrera.
16: A cloudy morning and then afternoon sunshine, 81 degrees. Tomorrow, even warmer, sunny and 85. Friday could see just a bit of a curveball here. We do have partly sunny skies, but maybe a spotty shower, maybe even a thunderstorm overnight. Again, that's Friday when it will be 82. On Saturday now, a possible shower or two, where it's 82 degrees, just a trace of rain expected over the weekend. Right now in downtown Portland, a cloudy start to the day and 57 degrees.
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16: It's 5:12, and health insurance rates for Oregonians getting plans from the marketplace are rising again in 2027. As KXL's Noah Friedman reports, it's due to fewer subsidies and higher medical costs.
6: Next year, individual market premiums will increase nearly 22%.
4: small group rates will increase nearly 16%. Jason Horton with the Division of Financial Regulation says they review the reasons insurance companies request increases.
6: There's tariff pressures on medical equipment and pharmaceuticals that have caused prices to go up. And then in the individual market, there's less options than there have been in the past.
4: For relief, Oregon's reinsurance program helps reduce costs by spending $15 million to pay for the most expensive treatment. Noah Friedman, FM News 101.
17: Gas prices hit a new seasonal high this week.
7: The national average price for regular gas has surpassed its previous record high for mid-August, set in 2022.
17: AAA's Murray Dodd says the national average ticked up 5 cents this week to $4.07 for a gallon of regular.
16: Oregon's average also rose a nickel to $4.72. It's the second highest for this time of year.
7: Generally, we tend to see a decrease in demand for gas and diesel this time of year, and that helps to put downward pressure on prices.
16: Not this year, says Dodds, because of continued tensions in the Middle East.
17: Oregon will receive $150,000 from the Federal Highway Administration to improve habitat for pollinators along Oregon highways. The Roadside Pollinator Program buys native seed mixes used by monarch butterflies and native bee populations. ODOT will adjust mowing heights on the side of highways to allow the plants to bloom. Besides helping butterflies and bees, it also improves drought and fire resilience.
16: New research shows eating nuts daily can help keep blood pressure in check. The data published in the British Journal of Nutrition shows eating a handful of nuts each day, a handful, is associated with a 20% lower risk of developing high blood pressure. The research, which involved 8 studies, does not link nuts directly to preventing high blood pressure. Nuts contain a lot of nutrients, including fiber, plant-based protein, and vitamins E, K, C, and B.
17: A major change is coming to one of Portland's most popular sports facilities. It'll be felt for years to come.
8: Portland's Tennis Center will close for about 16 to 20 weeks as U.S. Tennis Association Pacific Northwest takes over operations from Portland Parks and Rec and begins a big money renovation.
10: We're putting in between $2.3 and $2.5 million.
8: Matthew Warren with USTA locally also says the center will remain publicly accessible with affordable prices, scholarships, and free loaner equipment. The partnership will also save the city money.
10: There were some financial challenges the city was facing.
8: The group will also offer complimentary membership to Portland residents during the first year. Tim Lance, FM News 101.
16: 5:15, time for sports, and it's thanks to Sawtooth Roofing. 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From the KXL Sports Desk, here's John Eric Smith.
11: Yeah, no kidding, Grant. Seattle is still scuffling in the second half of the season, and they've now lost 7 of their last 10 games after suffering the worst loss in the history of the Mariners last night against the Brew Crew.
26: Ground ball to third base. That should do it. Hamilton steps on third. This one over. All Brewers tonight. 22-0 the final. Brewers take game one of this series.
11: Yeah, you heard that correctly. 22-0 the final score. On top of the gloomy Mariners franchise history, the Brewers equaled baseball's modern era record for the biggest shutout. 22 runs is also tied for the most ever played by Milwaukee. After the game, Brewers skipper and former Eugene Emerald manager Pat Murphy reflected on his franchise's fun.
27: You've all been involved in different things, but you know, it's one game, and it's a pretty good performance.
11: Mariners look to get back on track at 4:40 this afternoon. Also on the Diamond Tuesday, one of baseball's best stories has come to an end.
28: That one in the air, left center field, it is deep, and goodbye, home run, Trey Mancini!
11: 2021 American League Comeback Player of the Year, Trey Mancini, has retired. The 34-year-old is a cancer survivor, returning to the big leagues after battling stage 3 colon cancer. He most recently played for the Los Angeles Angels. And the Oregon State Beavers returned to the basketball floor last night, and it's a good start to the Justin Joyner era. New coach led his Beavs to a 113-77 win over Trinity Western in a friendly that was up in Canada. With sports at 15 and 45, John Eric Smith, FM News 101.
17: Thank you, John Eric. It's 5:17. From ABC News, I'm Sherry Preston. The November election picture is becoming a little clearer with each state primary we pass. In Florida, Byron Donalds, with the strong backing of President Trump, won the GOP governor's race last night, telling his supporters he wants to unite the party.
2: You see, the Florida dream to us is clear. It's the promise that if you work hard, you can get ahead, own a home, raise your family, and give your kids a better shot than you had without government holding you back.
17: Democratic Socialist Angie Nixon won her state's Senate primary. She defeated Alex Vindman in the contest for now Secretary of State Marco Rubio's seat. No talks and none scheduled in the war against Iran. ABC's Martha Raddatz with more on how some folks feel about it.
9: Nearly 6 months after the U.S. and Israel launched strikes against Tehran, a new poll shows a majority of Americans disapprove of the strikes against the regime, with 80% of Americans now fearing the war will go on for an extended period of time.
17: President Trump says the Strait of Hormuz is open. Others say, no, it's not. New accusations from the family of actress Hayden Panettiere against those who were at her home when she died. Here's ABC's Trevor Ault.
12: According to police, Panettiere's on and off again boyfriend Brian Hickerson and his brother Zach were also there. Police say they found no indications of foul play or suspicious circumstances, and the preliminary autopsy found no signs of trauma, with her cause of death still pending. Now Panettiere's mother is speaking out in a new interview, saying this person in her life that we've been trying to get rid of for quite some time was with her at her death. And that was Brian Hickerson.
17: In her recent memoir, Panettiere recounted being beaten by Hickerson. President Trump now saying he's delaying the 50% tariffs on $20 billion worth of Canadian goods. They were to have taken effect hours ago. The president says negotiations with Canada go on. This is ABC News.
13: And I'm not one to say I told you so, but I switched to Pure Talk over a year ago, and ever since, I've been telling people there's no better wireless company out there. 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
16: It is 5:20 now on this Wednesday morning. This is Portland's Morning News. Here's a recap of some of our top stories today. We are learning more about the death of a teenager involving a freight train in North Portland. The entire Centennial Mills warehouse is now gone and rail service may resume through the area soon. Plus, Only Murders brings in Queen Elizabeth for season 6. Okay, maybe she's just the actress who famously played the Queen. We'll explain in entertainment news at 5:27.
17: All that and more coming up in just a bit. But first, we're going to take a look at traffic and weather. We do that together on the ones. And it is 5:21. Steve Herrera in the KXL Traffic Center, keeping an eye on those roads for us. How's it looking out there?
18: Well, it's a trouble-free drive from Beaverton to Portland, around 4 minutes and no delays. Northbound 205 wide open from 212 to 84, about 8 minutes. Southbound 205 checking in with a light volume of traffic from 212 to 5, around 10 minutes. You're zipping along eastbound 84 from 5 to Corbett Hill Road, 18 minutes and no delays. Clear and at the speed limit, northbound 5 from 217 to the Markham Bridge, about 8 minutes. 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From the KXL Traffic Center, I'm Steve Herrera.
16: Forecast for today calls for a cloudy start and then afternoon sunshine. 81 degrees for the high, even warmer tomorrow. Sunny at 85. There is a chance for a spotty shower on Friday, maybe even a thunderstorm overnight with 82 degrees. Saturday, again, another chance of showers throughout the day. Right now in downtown Portland, we have cloudy skies and 57 degrees.
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16: It's 526, and this is Portland's Morning News. Time for some business news. Thanks to TJ Nisbet, TJ Nisbet Construction, delivering commercial excellence since 1979 with over 1,000 projects completed and continuing to build the future. 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
22: An experimental personalized cancer vaccine from Merck and Moderna showed positive initial results in its first ever late-stage trial. Both companies said the combination regimen significantly extended the time patients lived without their melanoma returning compared with Keytruda alone and reduced the risk of of the cancer spreading to distant parts of the body. The robotics division of China's largest auto exporter, Chery Automobile, is gearing up for an IPO to fund future growth investments. Reuters reports that AI Moga Robotics is in talks over potential listing venues and expects to sharply increase humanoid robot deliveries next year. Oil prices have risen this morning as conflicting reports surface over whether the Strait of Hormuz is open.
17: 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It's 527.
16: And Hayden Panettiere's estranged mother is speaking out after the actress's sudden death at age 36.
1: Leslie Vogel said in an interview with NBC News she's sure her daughter is with her brother and at peace. Panettiere's younger brother, Jansen, died unexpectedly at age 28 in 2023. The Nashville actress had been open about her complicated childhood in New York's Hudson Valley and strained relationship with her mother. Vogel also said of young people growing up in the entertainment industry that it's not unusual for them to sadly find the wrong path. There are reports that Panettiere's ex-boyfriend was with her when she died in a South Carolina apartment on Sunday. I'm Sarah Lee Kessler.
17: ZZ Top will continue touring following the Monday death of their original drummer, Frank Beard. The band says Beard's passing necessitated the cancellation of shows yesterday and today, but they will resume the Big One tour this weekend.
16: The number of British stars with guest spots on season 6 of Only Murders in the Building is growing. Oscar winner Olivia Colman joins her Doctor Who co-stars David Tennant and Peter Capaldi, as well as Bridgerton's Nicola Coughlan. Hulu's Only Murders is currently filming in the UK.
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17: 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I'm Heather Roberts.
16: And I'm Grant Mackill. It's now 5:30 on this Wednesday morning.
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16: 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We do traffic and weather together on the ones. Here's Steve Herrera.
24: Westbound 84 in great shape from 205 to I-5. 5 minutes, nothing holding you back. Northbound 99W in easy drive from 219 to 217, about 18 minutes. Southbound 5, you're flowing well from 205 to the Boone Bridge, about 4 minutes and no delays. Southbound 205 breezing through from the Glen Jackson Bridge to 5, about 20. 20- Mountain, just about 14 minutes. Northbound 5, problem-free from the Boone Bridge to the Markham Bridge, about 16 minutes and no delays. And in Battleground, northbound Northwest 20th Avenue, closed between West Main and Northeast 239th Street. From the KXL Traffic Center, I'm Steve Herrera.
17: Thank you, Steve. Well, we've got another day of morning clouds and afternoon sunshine, but still very pleasant. A high of 81 expected today. Lows tonight around 59. Tomorrow, 85. Sunny and warm. And then down to 82 on Friday. Now, Saturday, we're looking at temps about 82. There is a chance of a trace of rain. And when I say a trace, I mean a very, very little bit. I'm thinking a spritz. It's going to be a spritz.
16: That's the term we use. Okay.
17: It's going to be the technical term for Saturday. Sunday down to 73 for our high and then back up into the 80s for next week. 58 degrees right now in downtown Portland. It's 57 in Salem.
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17: It is 5:32. The burned out shell of the landmark Centennial Mills warehouse is on the ground. KXL's Gail Cunningham reports demolition crews made quick work of the 8-story walls once the water tower was gone.
2: Tuesday, demolition crews used a high-reach excavator to pull those walls down. It was supposed to take 2 weeks, but by day's end, all that remained was a pile of rubble. Rick Graves is with Portland Fire and Rescue.
8: It's a lot faster than I anticipated.
2: City officials say rail service will resume through that area soon. The demo began Monday with a controlled detonation of the water tower atop the building. Neighbor Gabrielle says the blast punched a fist-sized hole through one pane of a friend's 12-story window.
9: And then I found out later that day that on the 15th floor, there was a hole that went through both panes of the glass.
2: No one was injured. Gail Cunningham, FM News 101.
16: Police say two people hit by a freight train in North Portland appeared to have climbed aboard in Vancouver. One 16-year-old boy died at the scene. Another was hospitalized. Investigators believe they were trying to get off the train when they were struck Monday night. The injured teen is expected to recover.
17: Beaverton police say they are working with the Tillamook County Sheriff's Office after a vehicle was found off a logging road. That vehicle associated with a Beaverton missing persons case. 67-year-old Eddie Hare and 68-year-old Scott Smith were last seen preparing for a trip into the outdoors in September. They were reported missing when they didn't return. On Friday, loggers working off Highway 6 found the vehicle crashed down a steep hillside. Official IDs have not been completed, but detectives believe the skeletal remains inside the vehicle are Smith and Hare.
16: Vancouver City Council is advancing a proposal for a new sales tax to fund police services. KXL's Brett Recamp has the update.
10: The proposal from the City Council is a 0.1% increase, and Police Chief Troy Price says it would immediately be put to good use.
11: That money would go for the training and to actually present an additional 13 officers for the City of Vancouver.
10: The Vancouver Public Defender's Office would also benefit. The City Council passed a preliminary vote this week to move the new tax forward. They have the right to do that as part of Prop 5, which passed last November. Chief Price says Vancouver has the second lowest staff police force in the state by capita. Brett Recamp, FM News 101.
17: The Interstate Bridge Replacement Project has started the process to identify potential contractors. The company will design and build two new single-level fixed-span bridges connecting to Interstate 5. There will be three through lanes and one auxiliary lane. There will also be room for bus-on-shoulder service, light rail on the southbound span, and a shared-use path on the northbound span. Contractors will submit proposals in November. A selection will be made in 2027, with construction starting in 28.
16: Oregon Senator Ron Wyden, ranking member on the Finance Committee, wants to know if a diamond-encrusted gold ring gift influenced President Trump's decision to release the Belgian diamond industry from tariffs. After the Supreme Court ruled Trump's previous global tariffs were illegal, the administration implemented a 10% blanket tariff under a different law. The first tariff spared the Belgian diamond industry. The second tariffs did not.
17: A celebration of all things cinema, animation, and technology is happening now in the Rose City. Here's KXL's Dane Vodder.
25: The Portland Festival of Cinema, Animation, and Technology runs through Sunday at OMSI, and the lineup is stacked with filmmakers from near and far attending, and some even participating in panel discussions. Director Marissa Cohen tells us about a creator expo happening on Saturday starting at 11.
26: Meet people working in the film industry, play with some hands-on technology, and this event is free.
25: Animators from Portland-based Leica will be at OMSI tomorrow for a panel discussion starting at 6. Dane Vodder, FM News 101.
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11: And you're listening to Portland's Morning News on this Wednesday, August 19th. I'm Heather Roberts alongside Grant McHill. Here are some of the stories we're working on this morning.
12: More spots have opened up in Multnomah County's Preschool for All program, making universal coverage attainable.
11: The Ducks continue to clean up the preseason accolades. We'll tell you about the latest hardware on the way to Eugene in sports at 5:45.
12: And it was a tense day of testimony in Las Vegas as Tupac's murder trial rolls on. We have the latest in entertainment news at 5:57.
11: Those stories and more on the way starting in just about 90 seconds. But first, we have traffic and weather together on the ones, and it is 5:41. Here's Steve Herrera.
13: I'm seeing a new set of brake lights in Aurora, northbound 551 at Aylin Road. This is due to an accident. A problem in Portland, North Lombard Street, southbound at North St. John's Avenue. There's a crash in your neck of the woods. Otherwise, northbound 5 at a brisk pace from Wilsonville Road to the Markham Bridge, about 16 minutes. An easy commute southbound 5 from 500 to 405, 7 minutes. 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From the KXL Traffic Center, I'm Steve Herrera.
12: A cloudy start to the day and then afternoon sunshine, looking at about 81 degrees for the high, 59 overnight for the low, with mostly clear skies leading to a warm Thursday, sunny, 85 degrees. Now, Friday could be a little bit fun here. Maybe a spotty shower, maybe even a thunderstorm overnight into Saturday, 82 on Friday. For Saturday, a chance of showers. That's right, a chance of showers for Saturday. Won't amount to much in terms of rain, but 82 for the high. Right now, downtown Portland, cloudy, now 58 degrees.
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12: It's 5:42 now, and Multnomah County's Preschool for All is expected to have universal coverage for all kids well before its anticipated goal. Here's KXL's Noah Friedman.
14: Portland State University's Population Research Center found more spots will open for 3 and 4-year-olds in Multnomah County's Preschool for All program. The study showed more availability because kids are moving out of Multnomah County, coupled with declining birth rates in the area. The target number of covered preschoolers is expected to drop from 11,000 to 8,000, making it easier to fund the program. County commissioners are expected to vote for a delay to a proposed increase in income tax for funding the program. Noah Friedman, FM News 101.
11: U.S. Senator Ron Wyden says Oregon will be hit hard when Affordable Care Act and Medicaid changes take effect next year.
15: Coming up in January, 250,000 plus people were liable to be without health care.
11: But the Oregon Democrat says the Trump administration

0: administration won't release details about what's coming until after the midterms. Wyden met with Oregonians in Salem, Portland, Medford, and Eugene in the past week, with more planned for September. He says he wants to build a new foundation to bring down healthcare costs.
1: If you like tennis, you'll want to hear what's happening with one of Portland's best-known facilities.
2: The Portland Tennis Center is going to get a major makeover. U.S. Tennis Association Pacific Northwest takes over operations from Portland Parks and Rec on September 1st under a 25-year deal with the city.
3: Public-private partnerships are really important.
2: USTA's Matthew Warren also says his group will put up to $2.5 million into the facility.
3: Put a new roof on, put new ceiling liner in, put new backdrops in so you can actually see the ball better. It's going to be lighter and brighter with LED lights.
2: And he believes upgrading the facility will also help attract big tennis events to Portland. Tim Lance, FM News 101.
0: An Arizona State University business professor says data from after-school sales can paint a picture on how holiday shopping will turn out. Matt Mattinson has more.
4: Hitendra Chaturvedi says he looks at how much retailers buy next month.
5: In September, if the retailers decide to order with energy, enthusiasm, then we are going to see a very good Christmas.
4: On the other hand, he says if businesses are holding back, that's a different story. Chaturvedi notes that prices for gasoline and tariffs have added an extra cost of around $4,500 per household, and that could in turn show an increase in buy now, pay later credit card debts. I'm Matt Mattinson.
1: 5:45, time for sports. 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It was a dubious night of baseball in Milwaukee for the Mariners. To explain from the KXL Sports Desk, here's John Eric Smith.
6: Yeah, Grant. In fact, it was a terrible, no good, very bad, history-making night for Seattle against the Brewers.
7: Oh.
8: Oh, no.
7: Julio made the catch and then threw the ball out of play. So there was only one out. So once he threw out a play, everyone got a base. There's another base hit.
8: Well, now we've tied a record.
7: Yeah, it's 22 at this point.
6: The Mariners were beaten 22-0 by the Brew Crew, which is the worst loss in franchise history. The final score also matches baseball's modern era record for biggest shutout. Seattle has now lost 7 of 10, and they will try to right the ship against the Brewers. That's this afternoon at 4:40. Let's go to the gridiron, where more preseason honors are rolling in for the second-ranked Oregon Ducks. 4 players are on the Associated Press preseason All-American team. Quarterback Dante Moore is on the first-team offense, while defensive tackle Amari Washington and safety Coy Peirce headline the first-team defense. Cornerback Brandon Finney Jr. is on the second-team defense. But the signal caller, Moore, says it's more focused on football and not these distractions.
9: I love being on Instagram late at night, but sleep's important. I have a lot of priorities. I'm trying to maximize it and go attack. So just being off social media and really giving the 100% effort and attention to my teammates.
6: The All-Americans kick off the season against Boise State on September 5th. And adjust your fantasy draft boards accordingly. A former NFL first-round draft pick making a comeback.
10: Harris with the punch.
11: Oh, my goodness.
10: Harris crosses the goal line. He's in for a Steelers touchdown, his second today.
6: Former Steeler and charging running back Najee Harris has signed a one-year deal with the New York Football Giants. With sports at 15 and 45, John Eric Smith, FM News 101.
0: Thank you, John Eric. 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
12: From ABC News, I'm Shiri Preston. The November election picture is becoming a little clearer with each state primary we pass. In Florida, Byron Donalds, with the strong backing of President Trump, won the GOP governor's race last night, telling his supporters he wants to unite the party.
13: You see, the Florida dream to us is clear. It's the promise that if you work hard, you can get ahead, own a home, raise your family, and give your kids a better shot than you had without government holding you back.
12: Democratic Socialist Angie Nixon won her state's Senate primary. She defeated Alex Vindman in the contest for now Secretary of State Marco Rubio's seat. No talks and none scheduled in the war against Iran. ABC's Martha Raddatz with more on how some folks feel about it.
14: Nearly 6 months after the U.S. and Israel launched strikes against Tehran, a new poll shows a majority of Americans disapprove of the strikes against the regime, with 80% of Americans now fearing the war will go on for an extended period of time.
12: President Trump says the Strait of Hormuz is open. Others say, no, it's not. New accusations from the family of actress Hayden Panettiere against those who were at her home when she died. Here's ABC's Trevor Ault.
11: According to police, Panettiere's on-and-off-again boyfriend Brian Hickerson and his brother Zach were also there. Police say they found no indications of foul play or suspicious circumstances, and the preliminary autopsy found no signs of trauma, with her cause of death still pending. Now, Panettiere's mother is speaking out in a new interview, saying this person in her life that we've been trying to get rid of for quite some time was with her at her death. And that was Brian Hickerson.
12: In her recent memoir, Panettiere recounted being beaten by Hickerson. President Trump now saying he's delaying the 50% tariffs on $20 billion worth of Canadian goods. They were to have taken effect hours ago. The president says negotiations with Canada go on. This is ABC News.
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1: It is 5:50 on this Wednesday morning. You've got Portland's morning news. Here are some of our top stories today.
0: The entire Centennial Mills warehouse is now gone, and rail service may resume through the area soon.
1: The Vancouver Police Department is ready to get a boost thanks to a city council vote for a bump in sales tax.
0: And on Wall Street, stock futures are ticking up. We've got more business news at 5:56.
1: The first, it is 5:51, traffic and weather together on the ones. Steve Herrera, how are things looking now on this Wednesday?
16: Be prepared for red lights in Portland, southbound North Lombard Street at North St. John's. We have a crash potentially impacting a lane. In Aurora, northbound 551 at Eland Road, a wreck has got your foot hitting the brake pedal. Eastbound Sunset Highway, so far so good, from 217 to 405, 4 minutes and no delays. Westbound 84 moving at warp speed from 181st Street to 5, around 10 minutes. 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From the KXL Traffic Center, I'm Steve Herrera.
0: Thank you, Steve. We're starting off with a few clouds again this morning, and we're going to warm up to a very mild 81 by this afternoon with increasing sunshine. Mostly clear skies tonight with a low of 59. Tomorrow, sunny and warm, back up to 85 degrees, 82 on Friday. Now, we could see some spotty showers, maybe even some thunder overnight, Friday night into Saturday. And then again, the possibility of shower stretches into Saturday. But as excited as I got about the possibility of rain, it's tempered by the fact that we're going to get maybe a 20th of an inch. That is not very much. High Saturday, 82. 57 degrees right now in downtown Portland. It's 56 in Salem.
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7: 5:56 here on Portland's Morning News. 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Thanks to TJ Nisbet, TJ Nisbet Construction, delivering commercial excellence since 1979 with over 1,000 projects completed and continuing to build the future. 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
8: President Trump has announced that he is putting a three-day pause on new 50% tariffs that were set to go into effect on Canadian goods at midnight, with Prime Minister Mark Carney saying progress was made, but more work still needs to be done. The new duties would have covered roughly $20 billion worth of imports. SK Hynix said it will buy back and cancel roughly $28.6 billion worth of Treasury shares to boost shareholder returns. The South Korean chipmaker also said it would spend at least 50% of free cash flow generated between 2025 and 2027 on shareholder returns. The company said it plans to pursue additional shareholder returns with details on the amount and method to be announced alongside its third quarter earnings release.
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10: It is 5:57. Key witnesses took the stand in a tense day of testimony in the Tupac murder trial Tuesday in Las Vegas. Former Death Row Records security chief Reggie Wright Jr. shot down conspiracy theories he was involved in the 1996 shooting.
11: Did you have anything to do with the murder of Tupac Shakur?
12: Absolutely not.
10: Former Mob Bureau member James McDonald also testified Wright had no role in the shooting. He then spoke to defendant Dwayne Davis as he left the stand.
12: What you're going through, brother, is what you're going through. I didn't want to be a part of that, and I'm not a part of that.
10: Davis has pleaded not guilty to orchestrating the notorious murder.
7: Documentary about Jimi Hendrix's performance at Woodstock making its streaming debut. Jimi Hendrix Live at Woodstock, a second look, debuted last night on YouTube. It features black and white footage recorded on videotape by a 22-year-old Bard college student named Albert Goodman.
10: Shakira has pledged over $1 million to help rebuild schools damaged by a recent earthquake in Colombia. The international superstar is in her home country this week, touring damaged classrooms, meeting students and educators, and hearing from leaders about the region's needs.
7: And happy 46th birthday to this legendary track. 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
10: God, That is a banger.
7: You Shook Me All Night Long is on AC/DC's Back in Black album, of course.
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10: 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I'm Heather Roberts.
7: And I'm Grant Mackill. It's now 6 o'clock on this Wednesday morning.
10: Here are some of our top stories today. Some neighbors are not happy with the way the Centennial Mill demolition went down.
7: It's baseball season and football just a week and a half away, but a new era of college basketball now underway in Corvallis. We'll explain in sports at 6:15.
10: And Only Murders brings in Queen Elizabeth for season 6. Well, maybe just the actress who famously played the queen. We'll explain in entertainment news at 6:27.
7: 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They're together on the ones. Steve Herrera, how are the roads?
17: Well, we got a couple of issues we're working on. Westbound 212 moving at a good clip from Highway 26 to 205, 17 minutes. Wide open eastbound 30 from Cornelius Pass Road to 405, 13 minutes and no delays. Some trouble in Portland, North Lombard Street at North St. John's. A crash reported in the roadway. A problem in Aurora, northbound 551 at Allen. There's a fender bender reported there. A quick trip southbound 5 from 500 to the Interstate Bridge. Just a couple of minutes. The drive from Salem to Tualatin, just about a half an hour. From the KXL Traffic Center, I'm Steve Herrera.
10: Thank you, Steve. Another overcast morning in August. Highs today about 81, though, so we should see some sunshine later on today. We're going to warm up. It'll be pleasant, very mild. Lows tonight around 59 with mostly clear skies. Sunny and warm tomorrow, a high of 85. Then some things start to change on Friday. We'll see highs about 82, but there is a chance by Friday evening into the overnight hours we could see maybe some spotty showers, a thunder boomer or two, and that could continue into Saturday. Not a lot of accumulation of rain, though, just a trace. Saturday's high expected also 82. 57 degrees right now in downtown Portland. It's 56 in Salem.
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10: It is 6:02. The old Centennial Mills warehouse is now a pile of rubble. Demolition started Monday when crews blew the water tower off the top of the building. And KXL's Gail Cunningham reports the explosion caused some damage at a nearby condo.
18: 2 days after its steel water tower was blasted into the basement of the burned-out warehouse, neighbors say the controlled explosion blew holes in their windows. Gabrielle watched it from a friend's 12th-floor condo overlooking the site.
19: He said, I heard something like glass, and we said, well, I didn't. And then I looked up, and there was a hole the size of a fist through his window.
18: Gabrielle says only one layer of glass was damaged, but she learned later that both panes of a 15th floor window were broken. No injuries. Tuesday, crews tore down what was left of the warehouse in just a matter of hours. Gail Cunningham, FM News 101.
7: Beaverton police say they are working with the Tillamook County Sheriff's Office after a vehicle was found off a logging road associated with the Beaverton missing persons case. 67-year-old Eddie Hare and 68-year-old Scott Smith were last seen preparing for a trip into the outdoors in September. They were reported missing when they didn't return. On Friday, loggers working off Highway 6 found the vehicle crashed down a deep hillside. Official IDs have not been completed, but detectives believe the skeletal remains inside the vehicle are Smith and Hare.
10: Police say two people hit by a freight train in North Portland appeared to have climbed aboard in Vancouver. One 16-year-old boy died at the scene. Another was hospitalized. Investigators believe they were trying to get off the train when they were struck Monday night. The injured teen is expected to recover.
7: Shoppers in Vancouver may soon pay an extra dime for every $100 thanks to a proposed sales tax increase for public safety. KXL's Brett Rekamp reports.
20: The Vancouver City Council held a preliminary vote to bump up the sales tax to create enough money to bring in 13 new officers. They don't have to ask voters because of Prop 5 that passed last November, which gave them power.
21: There is an opportunity for City Council to impose a 0.1% sales tax.
20: Vancouver Police Chief Troy Price told the council his department will welcome the funding. It will also help support public defenders. The extra sales tax will be used with grants and other revenue sources to address chronic officer shortages. Brett Rekamp, FM News 101.
10: The Interstate Bridge Replacement Project has started the process to identify potential contractors. The company will design and build two new single-level fixed-span bridges connecting to Interstate 5. There will be three through lanes and one auxiliary lane. Also room for bus-on-shoulder service, light rail on the southbound span, and a shared-use path on the northbound side. Contractors will submit proposals in November. A selection will be made in 2027, and construction slated to begin in 28.
7: A multi-day celebration of independent film and animation is currently underway in Portland. KXL's Dane Vodder reports.
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16: Summer is here in the Rose City. 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
10: It is 10 past 6 o'clock, and you're listening to Portland's Morning News on this Wednesday, August 19th. I'm Heather Roberts, alongside Grant McHill. Here are some of the stories we're following today.
7: Oregonians who get health coverage in the marketplace will see significant increases next year.
10: Baseball history made in Milwaukee last night, and the Mariners were on the wrong side of it. We're going to talk about that in sports at 6:15.
7: And stock futures jumped this morning after the U.S. Treasury announced a debit buyback plan. Business news at 6:26.
10: Those stories and more on the way starting in just about 90 seconds. But first, we have traffic and weather together on the ones, and it is 6:11. Good morning, Steve Herrera. How about those roads?
17: Good morning. Eastbound Highway 8 checking in with a blip of slowing from 219 to 217, a delay of 1 minute. Eastbound Sunset Highway at the limit from the zoo to the 405 split. Still monitoring a Portland crash northbound Lombard Street in the southbound direction at North St. John's. Eastbound 10 with a smattering of slowing from Southwest River Road to 217. Southbound 205, a smooth ride from the Glen Jackson Bridge to 5, 22 minutes and no delays. Westbound 84, you're looking good from 205 to 5, 4 minutes, and nothing hampering your commute. For the KXL Traffic Center, I'm Steve Herrera.
7: Well, we do have some morning clouds once more today, but then afternoon sunshine and 81 degrees. Now tomorrow, sunny and warm, 85. Friday is where things get a little bit interesting. We do have partly sunny skies expected in 82 degrees, but there is a chance for a spotty shower or two, maybe even a thunderstorm overnight. Again, that's for Friday. Saturday, also a chance of showers, but we're looking at very, very little rain, not enough to even water the grass. So just be prepared just in case that we do see a shower or two Friday and Saturday. Right now in downtown Portland, it's cloudy. It's warming up a little bit now, 59 degrees.
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7: It is now 6:12, and gas prices hit a new seasonal high this week.
26: The national average price for regular gas has surpassed its previous record high from mid-August, set in 2022.
7: AAA's Marie Dodd says the national average ticked up 5 cents this week to $4.07 for a gallon of regular.
10: Oregon's average also rose a nickel to $4.72, its second highest for this time of year. Portland's average also went up 5 cents.
26: Generally, we tend to see a decrease in demand for gas and diesel this time of year, and that helps to put downward pressure on prices.
10: But not this year, says Dodds, because of continued tensions in the Middle East.
7: Health insurance rates for Oregonians getting plans from the marketplace are rising again in 2027. As KXL's Noah Friedman reports, it's due to fewer subsidies and higher medical costs.
27: Next year, individual market premiums will increase nearly 22%.
6: small group rates will increase nearly 16%. Jason Horton with the Division of Financial Regulation says they review the reasons insurance companies request increases.
8: There's tariff pressures on medical equipment and pharmaceuticals that have caused prices to go up. And then in the individual market, there's less options than there have been in the past.
6: For relief, Oregon's reinsurance program helps reduce costs by spending $15 million to pay for the most expensive treatment. Noah Friedman, FM News 101.
10: Oregon will receive $150,000 from the Federal Highway Administration to improve habitat for pollinators along Oregon highways. The Roadside Pollinator Program buys native seed mixes used by monarch butterflies and native bee populations. ODOT will adjust mowing heights on the side of highways to allow the plants to bloom. Besides helping butterflies and bees, it also improves drought and fire resilience.
7: Pending home sales fell more than expected in July. The National Association of Realtors says the number of homes under contract for sale dropped to its lowest level since January 2026. The group's chief economist says the highest mortgage rates of the year hit in the middle of summer, putting a damper on contract signings. He also noted home prices are at record highs, so houses are sitting on the market longer. Pending home sales decreased 2.3% in July and 2.2% on a yearly basis.
10: A major change is coming to one of Portland's most popular sports facilities, and it'll be felt for years to come.
9: Portland's Tennis Center will close for about 16 to 20 weeks as U.S. Tennis Association Pacific Northwest takes over operations from Portland Parks and Rec and begins a big money renovation.
11: We're putting in between $2.3 and $2.5 million.
9: Matthew Warren with USTA locally also says the center will remain publicly accessible with affordable prices, scholarships, and free loaner equipment. The partnership will also save the city money.
11: There were some financial challenges the city was facing.
9: The group will also offer complimentary membership to Portland residents during the first year. Tim Lance, FM News 101.
7: 6:15, time for sports. 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Well, the Mariners make the wrong kind of history in Milwaukee. From the KXL Sports Desk, here's John Eric Smith.
9: Yeah, Grant. Seattle is struggling in the second half of the season. They've now lost 7 of their last 10 games after suffering the worst loss in the history of the Mariners last night against the Brew Crew.
12: Ground ball to third base. That should do it. Hamilton steps on third. This one over. All Brewers tonight. 22-0 the final. Brewers take game one of this series.
9: Yeah, you heard that correctly. Ouch. 22-0 the final score. On top of that gloomy Mariners franchise history, the Brewers equaled baseball's modern era record for the biggest shutout. 22 runs is also tied for the most ever played by Milwaukee. Now, after the game, Brewers skipper and former Eugene Emerald manager Pat Murphy reflected on this franchise's fun.
13: You've all been involved in different things, but you know, it's just one game, and it's a pretty good performance.
9: Mariners look to get back on track at 4:40 this afternoon. Also on the Diamond Tuesday, one of baseball's best stories has come to an end.
14: That one in the air, left center field.
9: The 2021 American League Comeback Player of the Year, Trey Mancini, has retired. The 34-year-old is a cancer survivor, returning to the big leagues after battling stage 3 colon cancer. He most recently played for the Los Angeles Angels. And the Oregon State Beavers returned to the basketball floor last night, and it's a good start to the Justin Joyner era. New coach led his Beavs to a 113-77 win over Trinity Western in a friendly up in Canada. With sports at 15 and 45, John Eric Smith, FM News 101.
10: It's 6:17. From ABC News, I'm Sherry Preston. A big upset in the Florida Democratic Senate primary. ABC's Jay O'Brien says another far-left Democrat, a member of the Democratic Socialists of America, knocked off the candidate the party wanted to win.
27: Self-declared Democratic Socialist and State Representative Angie Nixon beating Alexander Vindman in the primary to take on Republican Senator Ashley Moody, expected to be an uphill battle for Democrats this fall. Vindman was backed by establishment party leaders, and his campaign raised $16 million. None of it was enough to beat Nixon, who joined the DSA in the middle of her campaign.
10: In Alaska, Republican incumbent Senator Dan Sullivan advanced to the general election, along with another candidate named Dan Sullivan. He's been accused of entering the race just to confuse voters, but he strongly denies that.
15: New scrutiny over the U.S. military on news that another Navy ship had a major breakdown. ABC Chief Global Affairs Correspondent Martha Raddatz.
16: In the South China Sea last month, the Navy confirms a power failure aboard the USS Benfold left sailors without potable water, working toilets, or air conditioning for 4 days. Tugboats had to tow the Benfold to the Philippines, where sailors were provided food and lodging while the destroyer

0: Warrior was repaired.
1: Several Democratic lawmakers have called for investigations following reports of deteriorating conditions aboard the USS Abraham Lincoln in the Middle East. Frustration growing in Griffith, Indiana.
2: We understand we're not the only ones to be affected by this terrible storm. However, we still have 3/4 of our population without power.
1: Griffith City Council President Rick Rifa says power for most went out a full week ago amid continuous rounds of thunderstorms. More rain in store for Indiana today. The Target turnaround continues. The retailer reporting its second straight quarter of sales gains under new CEO Michael Fiddleke, a 20-year veteran with the company. Target says sales and traffic were both up at its stores. You're listening to ABC News.
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7: It is 6:20 now on this, I guess it's Wednesday morning now, and you've got Portland's morning news. I know that for sure. Here are some of our top stories today.
8: The entire Centennial Mills warehouse is now gone. 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
7: The chief of the Vancouver Police Department talks about how much they could use the money created by a new sales tax to bump up their force.
8: Plus, the show must go on. ZZ Top says their tour will continue despite a major loss. We've got that in entertainment news at 6:27.
7: First, it is 6:21, traffic and weather. They are together on the ones. Steve Herrera, how are things looking on this Wednesday?
9: Well, we have the roadway completely shut down in Aurora, southbound 551 between Aylin Road and Highway 99E due to an accident. Portland dealing with a crash, northbound Lombard Street at St. John's Avenue. It's smooth sailing northbound 5 from the Boone Bridge to the Markham Bridge. Northbound 99W, breezing through from 219 to 217, just 18 minutes. Northbound Cornelius Pass Road is closed from Germantown to Kaiser Road till September 29th. 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From the KXL Traffic Center, I'm Steve Herrera.
8: Thank you, Steve. Cloudy and a little breezy. Just another cloudy day in August, I guess. Highs today about 81 with sunshine on the way. Lows tonight around 59. More sunshine tomorrow with warmer temperatures. A high of 85 for your Thursday. 82 on Friday. And we'll start to see potentially some spotty showers. Maybe even a thunder boomer overnight. Friday into Saturday. And by Saturday, we could have just a trace of rain on the ground. Not probably enough to water your garden, but enough to just keep the dust down. High Saturday around 82, 73 on Sunday. 57 degrees right now in downtown Portland. It's 56 in Oregon City.
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10: 6:26 here on Portland's Morning News. Time for business news. Thanks to TJ Nisbet. TJ Nisbet Construction, delivering commercial excellence since 1979, with over 1,000 projects completed and continuing to build the future. 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
11: Meta Platforms has rejected accusations by U.S. states that it intentionally worked to addict children to its Facebook and Instagram platforms in pursuit of profit. A bipartisan group of 29 U.S. states is suing Meta, seeking potentially tens or hundreds of billions of dollars in penalties and changes to how Meta does business. A new report says that small batches of NVIDIA's H200 chips have been allowed to enter mainland China. The Financial Times reports that ByteDance and Tencent have each received about 10,000 H200 processors in recent weeks, while a few other Chinese technology firms could soon secure similar shipments.
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10: Hayden Panettiere's estranged mother is speaking out after the actress's sudden death at age 36.
14: Leslie Vogel said in an interview with NBC News she's sure her daughter is with her brother and at peace. Panettiere's younger brother, Jansen, died unexpectedly at age 28 in 2023. The Nashville actress had been open about her complicated childhood in New York's Hudson Valley and strained relationship with her mother. Vogel also said of young people growing up in the entertainment industry that it's not unusual for them to sadly find the wrong path. There are reports that Panettiere's ex-boyfriend was with her when she died in a South Carolina apartment on Sunday. I'm Sarah Lee Kessler.
13: ZZ Top will continue touring following the Monday death of their original drummer, Frank Beard. The band says Beard's passing necessitated the cancellation of shows yesterday and today, but they will resume the Big One tour this weekend.
10: The number of British stars with guest spots on season 6 of Only Murders in the Building is growing. No spoilers, please. Oscar winner Olivia Colman joins her Doctor Who co-stars David Tennant and Peter Capaldi, as well as Bridgerton's Nicola Coughlin.
13: Nicola Coughlin, you clearly don't watch Bridgerton.
10: I have not

0: Seen that. Only Murder is currently filming in the UK. Popular.
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1: 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I'm Heather Roberts.
0: And I'm Grant Mackhill. It's 6:30 now on this Wednesday morning.
1: Here are some of our top stories today. 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
0: The Ducks continue to clean up the preseason accolades. We'll tell you about the latest hardware on the way to Eugene in sports at 6:45.
1: 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We'll get our first look at those numbers and business news at 6:56.
0: 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Well, they are together on the ones. Steve Herrera, how are things on this Wednesday?
5: Well, all lanes are occupied in Aurora, southbound 551 between Aidland Road and 99E due to a wreck. Westbound 84, you're moving at top speeds from 205 to I-5, 5 minutes and no delays. Northbound 99W, an easy peasy ride from 219 to 217, about 18 minutes and no delays. Southbound 5, a breeze from 205 to the Boone Bridge, about 4 minutes. Southbound 205, wide open from the Glen Jackson Bridge to 5, 22 minutes and nothing holding you back. An easy commute from Woodburn to Tualatin, about 15 minutes. And northbound 5, trouble-free from the Boone Bridge to the Markham Bridge, 17 minutes and no delays. From the KXL Traffic Center, I'm Steve Herrera.
1: Thank you, Steve. Cloudy and a little breezy out there this morning. High eventually, though, around 81. Another pleasant, mild, sunny afternoon. Lows tonight about 59 with mostly clear skies. Tomorrow, sunny and warm, 85 again. But Friday, things start to change just a bit. 82 for our high, so still warm. But by Friday evening, we could see spotty showers, maybe even a strike of thunder or two. And then that's going to continue into Saturday morning, where maybe we'll get just kind of spit on or spritzed on just a bit for the rain.
0: Technical term, spritzed on.
1: Spritzed on. Yeah. It's not going to rain a lot. The National Weather Service saying 1/20th of an inch. That's not very much. Saturday's high 82, 73 on Sunday. In downtown Portland right now, it's sitting at 57 degrees. It's 54 in Hillsboro.
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1: It is 6:32. Police say two people hit by a freight train in North Portland Monday appear to have climbed aboard in Vancouver. One 16-year-old boy died at the scene. Another was hospitalized. Investigators believe they were trying to get off the train when they were struck Monday night. The injured teen is expected to recover.
0: The burned-out shell of the landmark Centennial Mills warehouse is on the ground. KXL's Gil Cunningham reports demolition crews made quick work of the 8-story walls once the water tower was gone.
6: Tuesday, demolition crews used a high-reach excavator to pull those walls down. It was supposed to take 2 weeks, but by day's end, all that remained was a pile of rubble. Rick Graves is with Portland Fire and Rescue.
7: It's a lot faster than I anticipated.
6: The demo began Monday with a controlled detonation of the water.

0: tower atop the building. Neighbor Gabrielle says the blast punched a fist-sized hole through one pane of a friend's 12th-story window.
1: And then I found out later that day that on the 15th floor, there was a hole that went through both panes of the glass.
0: No one was injured. Gail Cunningham, FM News 101.
2: Now, Amtrak has announced most service in the area will return to normal today, with full train service restored by tomorrow.
3: It is 6:34. Beaverton police say they are working with the Tillamook County Sheriff's Office after a vehicle was found off a logging road associated with a Beaverton missing persons case. 67-year-old Eddie Hare and 68-year-old Scott Smith were last seen preparing for a trip into the outdoors in September. They were reported missing when they didn't return. On Friday, loggers working off Highway 6 found the vehicle crashed down a steep hillside. Official IDs have not been completed, but detectives believe the skeletal remains inside the vehicle are of Smith and Hare.
2: Vancouver City Council is advancing a proposal for a new sales tax to fund police services, KXL's Brett Recamp reports.
4: The proposal from the City Council is a 0.1% increase, and Police Chief Troy Price says it would immediately be put to good use.
5: That money would go for the training and to actually present an additional 13 officers for the City of Vancouver.
4: The Vancouver Public Defender's Office would also benefit. The City Council passed a preliminary vote this week to move the new tax forward. They have the right to do that as part of Prop 5, which passed last November. Chief Price says Vancouver has the second lowest staff police force in the state by capita. Brett Recamp, FM News 101.
3: In Camas, the City Council is considering a move to a council manager form of government, which would mean they'd appoint a city manager to run the day-to-day operations, while the elected mayor would preside over the City Council, but without executive powers. They've asked the city attorney to draft a resolution, and if approved, it would go to a special election ballot on February 9th.
2: A celebration of all things cinema, animation, and technology is happening now in the Rose City. KXL's Dan Vodder reports.
6: The Portland Festival of Cinema, Animation, and Technology runs through Sunday at OMSI, and the lineup is stacked with filmmakers from near and far attending, and some even participating in panel discussions. Director Marissa Cohen tells us about a creator expo happening on Saturday, starting at 11.
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6: Animators from Portland-based Leica will be at OMSI tomorrow for a panel discussion starting at 6. Dane Vodder, FM News 101.
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3: It is 6:40 and you are listening to Portland's Morning News on this Wednesday, August 19th. I'm Heather Roberts alongside Grant MacHill. Here are some of the stories we're following today.
4: Oregon Attorney General Dan Rayfield says when it comes to suing the Trump administration, he isn't letting up.
3: It was a tense day of testimony in Las Vegas as Tupac's murder trial rolls on. We're going to have the latest entertainment news at 6:57.
4: But first, it is 6:41. We do traffic and weather together on the ones. Steve Herrera, it's a Wednesday. How are things looking on the roads?
5: Pick it up a slow pattern of traffic westbound 212 from 26 to 205. That would cost you about 2 minutes. Eastbound 10 in slow motion from Southwest River Road to 217. 2 minutes behind schedule there. Eastbound 8 bogging down a bit from 219 to 217. That would set you back 4 minutes. The roadway completely closed in Aurora, southbound 551 from Elan Road to the Pacific Highway. This is due in part to a crash. 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From the KXL Traffic Center, I'm Steve Herrera.
3: Thank you, Steve. We are in for a cloudy morning, followed by some afternoon sunshine. You know the pattern. We've been in it for several days now. Highs today about 81, so a little cooler than we've been the last few days. Lows tonight about 59. Tomorrow we'll warm back up to 85 degrees. Tomorrow looks like maybe the nicest day this week. Sunny and pleasant. Friday, 82 for a high, which doesn't sound too bad, but we're going to see some partly sunny skies. And by the evening and into Friday night, early Saturday morning, we've got some clouds. Maybe a spotty shower and possibly some thunderstorms. Now, these showers, don't get excited. We're talking very, very little bit. Almost, I feel like it's almost just going to be muggy. We're looking at temps around 82 again on Saturday and then 73 on Sunday. 57 degrees right now in downtown Portland. It's 56 in Salem.
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3: It is 6:42. Multnomah County's Preschool for All program is expected to have universal coverage for kids well before its anticipated goal. KXL's Noah Friedman reports.
6: Portland State University's Population Research Center found more spots will open for 3 and 4-year-olds in Multnomah County's Preschool for All program. The study showed more availability because kids are moving out of Multnomah County, coupled with declining birth rates in the area. The target number of covered preschoolers is expected to drop from 11,000 to 8,000, making it easier to fund the program. County commissioners are expected to vote for a delay to a proposed increase in income tax for funding the program. Noah Friedman, FM News 101.
4: U.S. Senator Ron Wyden says Oregon will be hit hard when Affordable Care Act and Medicaid changes take effect next year.
7: Coming up in January, 250,000 plus people were liable to be without health care.
4: But the Oregon Democrat says the Trump administration won't release details about what's coming until after the midterms.
7: The government agency, which is supposed to be accountable, say, we're going to not tell you now what your health care coverage is going to be all about for the longer term, but you can come back after the election when we've kind of covered our tush.
4: The senator met with Oregonians in Salem, Portland, Medford, and Eugene in the past week with more planned for September. He says he wants to build a new foundation to bring down health care costs.
3: If you like tennis, you'll want

0: wonder what's happening with one of Portland's best-known facilities. Here's KXL's Tim Lance.
1: The Portland Tennis Center is going to get a major makeover. U.S. Tennis Association Pacific Northwest takes over operations from Portland Parks and Rec on September 1st under a 25-year deal with the city.
2: Public-private partnerships are really important.
1: USTA's Matthew Warren also says his group will put up to $2.5 million into the facility.
2: Put a new roof on, put new ceiling liner in, put new backdrops in so you can actually see the ball better. It's going to be lighter and brighter with LED lights.
1: And he believes upgrading the facility will also help attract big tennis events to Portland. 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
3: 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It was a dubious night of baseball in Milwaukee for the Mariners. To explain, from the KXL Sports Desk, here is John Eric Smith.
4: Yeah, Grant. In fact, it was a terrible, no good, very bad, history-making night for Seattle against the Brewers. The Mariners were beaten 22-0 by the Brew Crew, which is the worst loss in franchise history. The final score also matches baseball's modern era record for biggest shutout. Seattle has now lost 7 of 10. They try to right the ship at the Brewers. That's at 4:40 this afternoon. To the gridiron, where more preseason honors are rolling in for the second-ranked Oregon Ducks. 4 players are on the Associated Press preseason All-American team. Quarterback Dante Moore is on the first-team offense, while defensive tackle Amari Washington and safety Coy Pierce headline the first-team defense. Quarterback Brandon Finney Jr. is on the second-team defense. But the signal caller, Moore, says he's focused on football and not distractions.
5: I love being on Instagram late at night, but sleep's important. I have a lot of priorities I'm trying to maximize and go attack. So just being off social media and really giving the 100% effort and attention to my teammates.
4: The All-Americans kick off the season against Boise State on September 5th. And guys, it's time to adjust your fantasy draft boards accordingly. A former NFL first-round draft pick is making a comeback.
6: Harris. Oh, my goodness. Harris crosses the goal line. He's in for a Steelers touchdown, his second today.
4: Former Steeler and Charger running back Najee Harris has signed a one-year deal with the New York Football Giants. He missed time last year in Los Angeles after tearing his Achilles. Ouch. With sports at 15 and 45, John Eric Smith, FM News 101.
0: Thank you, John Eric. 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
7: From ABC News, I'm Sherry Preston. A big upset in the Florida Democratic Senate primary. ABC's Jay O'Brien says another far-left Democrat, a member of the Democratic Socialists of America, knocked off the candidate the party wanted to win.
8: Self-declared Democratic Socialist and State Representative Angie Nixon beating Alexander Vindman in the primary to take on Republican Senator Ashley Moody, expected to be an uphill battle for Democrats this fall. Vindman was backed by establishment party leaders, and his campaign raised $16 million. None of it was enough to beat Nixon, who joined the DSA in the middle of her campaign.
7: In Alaska, Republican incumbent Senator Dan Sullivan advanced to the general election, along with another candidate named Dan Sullivan. He's been accused of entering the race just to confuse voters, but he strongly denies that. New scrutiny over the U.S. military on news that another Navy ship had a major breakdown. ABC Chief Global Affairs Correspondent Martha Raddatz.
9: In the South China Sea last month, the Navy confirms a power failure aboard the USS Benfold left sailors without potable water, working toilets, or air conditioning for 4 days. Tugboats had to tow the Benfold to the Philippines, where sailors were provided food and lodging while the destroyer was repaired.
7: Several Democratic lawmakers have called for investigations following reports of deteriorating conditions aboard the USS Abraham Lincoln in the Middle East. Frustration growing in Griffith, Indiana.
10: We understand we're not the only ones to be affected by this terrible storm. However, we still have 3/4 of our population without power.
7: Griffith City Council President Rick Rifa says power for most went out a full week ago amid continuous rounds of thunderstorms. More rain in store for Indiana today. The Target turnaround continues. The retailer reporting its second straight quarter of sales gains under new CEO Michael Fiddleke, a 20-year veteran with the company. Target says sales and traffic were both up at its stores. You're listening to ABC News.
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3: It is 6:50 now on this Wednesday morning. This is Portland's Morning News. 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
0: The entire Centennial Mills warehouse is gone, and rail service resumes through the area today.
3: The Vancouver Police Department's ready to get a boost thanks to a city council vote for a bump in sales tax.
0: And on Wall Street, markets are open. Stocks starting off the day mixed. We've got the Dow Jones and the S&P both in the green. NASDAQ in the red this morning. We'll have more numbers coming up in business news at 6:56.
3: But first it is 6:51, and that of course means we do traffic and weather together on the ones. Steve Ferreira is watching the roads today. Steve, what are we seeing?
15: I'm starting to see some fill-in on the eastbound Sunset Highway from 217 to 405. You're delayed a couple minutes there. Westbound 84 clogging up a bit from 181st Avenue to 5. That will set you back 2 minutes. Southbound 5 slow and go from 500 to 405, a 3-minute delay. Northbound 5 trouble-free from the Boone Bridge to the Markham Bridge, 17 minutes and nothing holding you back there. 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From the KXL Traffic Center, I'm Steve Herrera.
0: Thank you, Steve. Cloudy skies this morning. We'll see some sunshine this afternoon, a high of 81. Lows tonight around 59. Tomorrow, even warmer, a high of 85 with a little more sunshine. But then by Friday, we take a bit of a turn. High is about 82. But those partly sunny skies going to also bring with them some clouds, maybe even some spotty showers and some thunderstorms overnight. Those spotty showers, I got kind of excited, but then that was tempered by the fact that I realized they're saying a trace, like 1/20th of an inch.
3: You called it a spritz.
0: A spritz. Earlier, yeah. It's going to feel like someone spritzes you, and that's about it. Enough to keep the dust down, as they say. Sunday will cool down to about 73. 57 right now in downtown Portland. It's 56 in Salem.
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6: 6:56 here on Portland's Morning News. Time for business news. Thanks to TJ Nisbet, TJ Nisbet Construction, delivering commercial excellence since 1979 with over 1,000 projects completed and continuing to build the future. 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
7: Stocks are higher this morning after the opening bell as the Treasury unveils a plan to relieve the bond market pressure. Merck shares climbed 8% this morning while Moderna soared roughly 90% after both companies announced their experimental personalized cancer vaccine showed positive initial results in its first ever late stage trial. CNBC reports that the combination regimen, specifically extending the time patients live without their melanoma returning. A bankruptcy court has delayed to September 9th a hearing to approve the sale of internal business data from bankrupt Spirit Airlines to Alphabet's Google for $10 million.
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9: 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It's 6:57.
6: A tense day of testimony yesterday in the Tupac murder trial in Vegas. Former Death Row Records security chief Reggie Wright Jr. shot down conspiracy theories he was involved in the 96 shooting.
10: Did you have anything to do with the murder of Tupac Shakur?
11: Absolutely not.
6: Former Mob Pyru member James McDonald also testified Wright had no role in the shooting. He then spoke to defendant Dwayne Davis as he left the stand.
11: What you're going through, brother, is what you're going through. I didn't want to be a part of that, and I'm not a part of that.
6: Davis has pleaded not guilty to orchestrating the notorious murder.
9: A documentary about Jimi Hendrix's performance at Woodstock makes its streaming debut. Jimi Hendrix Live at Woodstock, A Second Look, debuted last night on YouTube. It features black and white footage recorded on videotape by a 22-year-old Bard College student named Albert Goodman.
12: I'm on tonight, you know my hips don't lie.
6: Shakira's pledged over $1 million to help rebuild schools damaged by a recent earthquake in Colombia. The international superstar is in her home country this week, touring damaged classrooms, meeting students, and hearing from leaders about the region's needs.
9: And happy 46th birthday to this legendary track. Shook Me All Night Long is on AC/DC's Back in Black album. VH1 ranks at the 10th greatest song of the 80s. I think it should
6: little
9: be
6: low,
9: higher.
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5: 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I'm Heather Roberts.
6: And I'm Grant MacHill. It's 7 o'clock on this Wednesday morning.
5: Here are some of our top stories today. The demolition of the old Centennial Mill site moves faster than anyone expected.
6: Baseball history made in Milwaukee last night, but the Mariners on the wrong side of it. Sports is at 7:15.
5: And the show must go on. ZZ Top says their tour will continue despite a major loss. We've got that in entertainment news at 7:27.
6: 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Here is Steve Herrera.
7: It's been a problematic commute so far this morning in Aurora. Southbound 551 between Aylin Road and 99E. The roadway is closed due to a crash. Aside from that, it's sluggish. Westbound 84 from 205 to 5 and will cost you about 3 minutes. You're at a great pace. Southbound 5 from 500 to the Interstate Bridge, about 2 minutes. Westbound 84 tied up a bit from 181st Avenue to 5. Eastbound 10 stacking up from Southwest River Road to 217, a couple of minutes behind. There. In Battleground, northbound Northwest 20th Avenue closed between West Main and Northeast 239th Street. From the KXL Traffic Center, I'm Steve Herrera.
5: Thank you, Steve. Cloudy skies this morning, very overcast, very similar to what we saw yesterday. Highs about 81, so a little cooler, but still very pleasant with sunshine this afternoon. Lows tonight around 59, tomorrow a high of 85 with more sunshine, and then partly sunny skies Friday, a high of 82 by Friday evening into Saturday morning. We've got a chance of some spotty showers, maybe a thunder boomer or two. That rain totals just a trace. Saturday's high also 82. 58 degrees in downtown Portland. It's 57 in Salem.
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5: It is 7:02. Police say two people hit by a freight train in North Portland appeared to have climbed aboard in Vancouver. One 16-year-old boy died at the scene. Another was hospitalized. Investigators believe they were trying to get off the train when they were struck Monday night. The injured teen is expected to recover.
6: The old Centennial Mills warehouse is now a pile of rubble. Demolition started Monday when crews blew the water tower off the top of the structure. And KXL's Gil Cunningham reports the explosion caused some damage at a nearby condo building.
8: 2 days after its steel water tower was blasted into the basement of the burned-out warehouse, neighbors say the controlled explosion blew holes in their windows. Gabrielle watched it from a friend's 12th-floor condo overlooking the site.
9: He said, "I heard something like glass," and we said, "Well, I didn't." And then I looked up and there was a hole the size of a fist through his window.
8: Gabrielle says only one layer of glass was damaged, but she learned later that both panes of a 15th floor window were broken. No injuries. Tuesday, crews tore down what was left of the warehouse in just a matter of hours. Gail Cunningham, FM News 101.
6: Now, with the building completely down, Amtrak says passenger rail service will resume through the area today.
5: A stolen iPad's tracking feature led Clackamas County deputies to an Oak Grove apartment and the man accused of taking it. Deputies say 33-year-old John Michael Auer Jr. ran when they tried to question him. A search of his apartment reportedly uncovered the stolen iPad, other property, a handgun, and identity documents belonging to several other people. Auer remains in jail on burglary, theft, and weapons charges.
6: Shoppers in Vancouver may soon pay an extra dime for every $100. That's thanks to a proposed sales tax increase for public safety. KXL's Brett Recamp reports.
3: The Vancouver City Council held a preliminary vote to bump up the sales tax to create enough money to bring in 13 new officers. They don't have to ask voters because of Prop 5 that passed last November, which gave them power.
10: There is an opportunity for City Council to impose a 0.1% sales tax.
3: Vancouver Police Chief Troy Price told the council his department will welcome the funding. It will also help support public defenders. The extra sales tax will be used with grants and other revenue sources to address chronic officer shortages. Brett Recamp, FM News 101.
5: Multnomah County's Preschool for All program could meet expectations for universal coverage earlier than expected. A new projection from Portland State University finds fewer births and more children leaving the county has reduced the number of kids who could attend the free program. Originally, 14,000 3- and 4-year-olds were expected. Now, that number will be about 13,000 by 2030. Not all those kids would go to preschool. It's estimated around 8,000 children would attend. County commissioners are considering whether to delay a proposed increase in the personal income tax that funds the program.
6: A multi-day celebration of independent film and animation is currently underway in Portland. Here's KXL's Dane Vodder.
11: The Portland Festival of Cinema, Animation, and Technology is running now through Sunday at OMSI. Marissa Cohen is the director of the festival.
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11: Filmmakers will also be on hand, including tomorrow night at 6, where the animators from Portland-based Leica will have a panel discussion. Dane Vodder, FM News 101.
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1: 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Here are some of the stories we're following today.
2: Gas prices tick up again this week. Oregon's average now at its second highest point ever for mid-August.
1: It's baseball season and football is just a week and a half away, but a new era of college basketball now underway in Corvallis. We'll explain in sports at 7:15.
2: And the Dow takes a big leap on Wall Street after a Treasury announcement. 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
1: 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It is 7:11, and since we have traffic and weather together on the one, seems like a really good time for us to say good morning to Steve Herrera. How are those roads?
3: Good morning. There's a new crash in Beaverton to be aware of on the northbound 217 off-ramp to westbound 26. The roadway still shut down in Aurora, southbound 551 from A-Lynn Road to 99E due to an accident. Traffic is wide open in Lynn, southbound 5 from the Lynn-Marion County line to the Coos Bay-Rossburg Highway. Meanwhile, northbound 5 wide open from the Boone Bridge to the Markham Bridge. About 17 minutes and no delays reported there. The ride from Salem to Tualatin, smooth sailing on 5 to Highway 205, 31 minutes and no delays reported. From the KXL Traffic Center, I'm Steve Herrera.
2: We do have some partly sunny skies expected for today. 81 degrees for the high. Tomorrow going to be hot, mid-80s and sunshine. Friday, things could look a little strange. We've got sunshine expected, but also maybe a spotty shower. So do expect some excitement there. Maybe even a thunderstorm overnight with 82. Again, this is all for Friday. Saturday, also a possible shower, but not much of anything of note that's really going to water the grass or anything. Just a possible shower. Right now in downtown Portland, we do have very cloudy skies and 60 degrees.
1: And we're using the term shower very loosely.
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2: It's 7:12 now, and health insurance rates for Oregonians getting plans from the marketplace are rising again in 2027. As KXL's Noah Friedman reports, it's due to fewer subsidies and higher medical costs.
4: Next year, individual market premiums will increase nearly 22%. Small group rates will increase nearly 16%. Jason Horton with the Division of Financial Regulation says they review the reasons insurance companies request increases.
5: There's tariff pressures on medical equipment and pharmaceuticals that have caused prices to go up. And then in the individual market, there's less options than there have been in the past.
4: For relief, Oregon's reinsurance program helps reduce costs by spending $15 million to pay for the most expensive treatment. Noah Friedman, FM News 101.
1: Gas prices ticked higher this week. The national average is up 5 cents to $4.07 a gallon. Oregon's average also rose a nickel to $4.72. Portland following suit, rising 5 cents to $4.79. AAA's Marie Dodds says prices typically level off in mid-August, but not this year.
6: As long as we have this conflict going, as long as the Strait of Hormuz remains effectively closed, we have elevated crude oil prices, and that translates into higher pump prices.
1: The national average set a new record for mid-August. Oregon's price is the second highest for this time of year.
2: A single adult in Oregon now needs a six-figure income to live comfortably. A new study from financial tech company Smart Asset shows a single Oregonian now needs $110,074. That's up 5.2% from last year. A family of four needs nearly $281,000. The study ranks Oregon as the seventh most expensive.

0: sense of state in the nation for those seeking a comfortable life. The analysis defines comfort using a 50-30-20 budget. Half goes to necessities, 30% to wants, 20% to savings or debt.
1: A major change is coming to one of Portland's most popular sports facilities, and it'll be felt for years to come.
2: Portland's Tennis Center will close for about 16 to 20 weeks as U.S. Tennis Association Pacific Northwest takes over operations from Portland Parks and Rec and begins a big money renovation.
3: We're putting in between $2.3 and $2.5 million.
2: Matthew Warren with USTA locally also says the center will remain publicly accessible with affordable prices, scholarships, and free loaner equipment. The partnership will also save the city money.
3: There were some financial challenges the city was facing.
2: The group will also offer complimentary membership to Portland residents during the first year. Tim Lance, FM News 101.
0: 7:15, and it's time for sports. 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From the KXL Sports Desk, here's John Eric Smith.
4: Yeah, Seattle Grant is still suffering in the second half of this season. They've now lost 7 of their last 10 games, suffering the worst loss in the history of the Mariners last night against the Brew Crew.
5: Ground ball to third base, that should do it. Hamilton steps on third. This one over. All Brewers tonight. 22-0 the final. Brewers take game one of this series.
4: Ouch, ouch, ouch. You heard that correctly. 22-0, the final score. On top of that gloomy piece of Mariners franchise history, the Brewers, on the other end of the spectrum, equaled baseball's modern era record for the biggest shutout. 22 runs also tied for the most ever played by Milwaukee. After the game, Brewers skipper and former Eugene Emerald manager Pat Murphy reflected on the franchise fun.
6: You've all been involved in different things, but you know, it's one game, and it's a pretty good performance.
4: Mariners look to get back on track at 4:40 this afternoon. Also on the diamond yesterday, one of baseball's best stories has come to an end.
7: That one in the air, left center field.
4: The 2021 American League Comeback Player of the Year, Trey Mancini, has retired. The 34-year-old is a cancer survivor, returning to the big leagues after battling stage 3 colon cancer. He most recently played for the Los Angeles Angels. And Oregon State Beavers returned to the basketball floor last night, and it is a good start to the Justin Joyner era. New coach led his Beavs to a 113-77 win over Trinity Western. A friendly up in Canada, OSU was led by Jackson Rasmussen's 19 points. With sports at 15 and 45, John Eric Smith, FM News 101.
1: It's 7:17. From ABC News, I'm Sherry Preston. The case has been laid out in the trial pitting attorneys general from around the country against Meta, creator of Instagram and Facebook. The social media giant is in California accused of knowing its products were harmful to young people, but developed them anyway. ABC's Kena Whitworth has more on the First Day's testimony.
8: This is an operation that lawyers described as hook, hold, harvest, and hide, claiming the company also harvested data and hid the truth from the public. They called a former Facebook employee to the stand as well, who testified that teens are being exposed to violent and graphic content that was 100 to 400 times higher than what Meta is reporting publicly.
1: In a statement, Meta calls the claims against it limited. Meta CEO Mark Zuckerberg is expected to take the stand at some point during the trial. The United Arab Emirates says it suspended all trade with Iran after the UAE says it had come under fire from Tehran. Renewed scrutiny of the Navy following news that a destroyer suffered a complete power failure last month in the South China Sea.
9: The 300 sailors on board reportedly had limited drinking water, no toilets, and no air conditioning after the ship suffered a complete loss of power. It was later towed to the Philippines for repairs. The Benfold was part of the fleet heading to the Middle East to relieve the USS Lincoln, whose crew has been at sea for a record 268 days as part of the war on Iran.
1: The USS Lincoln has been at the center of calls for investigations amid reports of deteriorating conditions on board. Another Democratic Socialist wins her primary.
10: What is going on right now is not normal in Washington, D.C., nor is it acceptable.
11: State Representative Angie Nixon beating establishment candidate Alexander Vindman in the Florida Senate primary. She will face Senator Ashley Moody in the November race for now Secretary of State Marco Rubio's former seat. Markets opened about a half hour ago. Dow's up 279. This is ABC News.
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0: 7:20 now on this Wednesday morning. You've got Portland's Morning News. Here are some of our top stories today.
13: We are learning more today about the death of a teen involving a freight train in North Portland.
0: The entire Centennial Mills warehouse, well, it's now gone.
13: Plus, Only Murders brings in Queen Elizabeth for season six. Okay, maybe she's just the actress who famously played the queen. We'll explain in entertainment news at 7:26.
0: But first, to 7:21, traffic and weather together on those ones to take a look at the roads on this Wednesday. Here is Steve Herrera.
14: I see a problem in Beaverton on the northbound 217 off-ramp to westbound Sunset Highway. There's a crash reported on the off-ramp. Lots of slow and go eastbound Sunset Highway from 217 to 405, a three-minute delay. Westbound 84, bumper to bumper from 205 to 5, a four-minute delay. It's looking good. Southbound 205 from 500 to 84, 8 minutes and no delays reported. In Aurora, the roadway is still shut down due to a crash. Southbound 551 between A-Lin Road and 99E. 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From the KXL Traffic Center, I'm Steve Herrera.
13: Thank you, Steve. Cloudy skies this morning, but we do expect more sunshine this afternoon. Really, the pattern we've been in for the last several days. Highs around 81 today, lows tonight about 59. Tomorrow, sunny and warm. Should be mostly clear for your Thursday, a high of 85. But more clouds move back in on Friday. We'll see a high of 82, but by Friday evening into Saturday morning, we're looking at maybe some damp thunderstorms. That's what we're going to call it. Overnight Friday into Saturday. Saturday's high also 82. It is 58 in downtown Portland, 57 in Salem, 54 in Hillsboro.
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7: 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It's TJNisbet.com.
8: President Trump says he will pause a 50% tariff on certain goods from Canada for 3 days while the two countries seek to finalize a trade agreement. The new 50% tariff was set to cover $20 billion worth of Canadian goods, which includes products like hockey sticks, plastic, electronics, and more. OpenAI said it is slowing down the pace of its AI model development while it overhauls its research and training systems after company officials were caught unaware last month when an AI agent under testing hacked another AI firm called Hugging Face. The AI research lab behind ChatGPT said it paused its model testing for 2 weeks and is adding other AI systems to monitor the activities of AI agents in testing.
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7: Hayden Panettiere's estranged mother is speaking out after the actress's sudden death at age 36.
11: Leslie Vogel said in an interview with NBC News she's sure her daughter is with her brother and at peace. Panettiere's younger brother, Jansen, died unexpectedly at age 28 in 2023. The Nashville actress had been open about her complicated childhood in New York's Hudson Valley and strained relationship with her mother. Vogel also said of young people growing up in the entertainment industry that it's not unusual for them to sadly find the wrong path. There are reports that Panettiere's ex-boyfriend was with her when she died in a South Carolina apartment on Sunday. I'm Sarah Lee Kessler.
10: ZZ Top will continue touring following the Monday death of their original drummer, Frank Beard. The band says Beard's passing necessitated the cancellation of shows yesterday and today, but they will resume the Big One tour this weekend.
7: And the number of British stars with guest spots in season 6 of Only Murders, season 6 already, Only Murders in the Building is growing. Oscar winner Olivia Colman joins her Doctor Who co-stars David Tennant and Peter Capaldi, as well as Bridgertons. Help me out here, Heather. Nicola Coughlin. Only Murders on Hulu, currently filming in the United Kingdom.
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10: 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I'm Heather Roberts.
7: And I'm Grant Mackill. It's now 7:30 on this Wednesday morning.
10: Here are some of our top stories today. Shoppers in Vancouver could soon pay an extra dime for every $100 thanks to a proposed sales tax increase for public safety.
7: The Mariners make the wrong side of history in Milwaukee. That's in sports at 7:45.
10: And President Trump says he's pausing tariffs on Canada for 3 days. We'll have business news at 7:56.
7: All of that plus more is in 90 seconds, but first it's 7:31. Traffic and weather together on the ones, keeping an eye on the roads today. It's Steve Herrera. Steve, what are we seeing?
16: The eastbound Sunset Highway is creeping and crawling from Southwest Canyon Road to the 405 split. Once you get on 405 southbound, it's a clear shot from 12th Avenue to 6th Avenue. Picking up a blip of slowed southbound 5 from 500 to the Interstate Bridge. That would cost you about a minute. Westbound 84 snarled up from 205 to 5. That would cost you about 6 minutes. Northbound 99W bunching up from 219 to 217. 3 minutes behind there. Westbound 212 locked up from Sunnyside Road to 205. That will cost you about 4 minutes in that stretch. Meanwhile, Northeast French Prairie Road is closed in both directions between Mahoney Road and River Road due to road work till November 30th. From the KXL Traffic Center, I'm Steve Herrera.
10: Thank you, Steve. Cloudy skies this morning, but we should see some sun by this afternoon, a high of 81. Lows tonight around 59 with mostly clear skies, and those clear skies continue Thursday with highs around 85. Friday, though, we'll see a few more clouds and a chance of a spotty shower, and we use the term shower very loosely here. It's going to be maybe a mist. A spritz, if you will.
7: A spritz.
10: Very little rain, but maybe a little moisture from Friday night into Saturday morning. Friday's high 82, 82 again on Saturday, and then cooling down to about 73 on Sunday. Outside right now, it is 58 degrees in downtown Portland, 59 in Oregon City.
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10: It is 7:32. The burned out shell of the landmark Centennial Mills warehouse is on the ground. KXL's Gail Cunningham reports demolition crews made quick work of the 8-story walls once the water tower was gone.
17: Tuesday, demolition crews used a high-reach excavator to pull those walls down. It was supposed to take 2 weeks, but by day's end, all that remained was a pile of rubble. Rick Graves is with Portland Fire and Rescue.
18: It's a lot faster than I anticipated.
17: The demo began Monday with a controlled detonation of the water tower atop the building. Neighbor Gabrielle says the blast punched a fist-sized hole through one pane of a friend's 12-story window.
19: And then I found out later that day that on the 15th floor, there was a hole that went through both panes of the glass.
17: No one was injured. Gail Cunningham, FM News 101.
10: Now, Amtrak has announced most passenger rail service in the area will return to normal today, with full train service restored by tomorrow.
7: Beaverton police say they are working with the Tillamook County Sheriff's Office after a vehicle was found off a logging road associated with the Beaverton missing persons case. 67-year-old Eddie Hare and 68-year-old Scott Smith were last seen preparing for a trip into the outdoors in September. They were reported missing when they didn't return. On Friday, loggers working off Highway 6 found the vehicle crashed down a steep hillside. Official IDs have not been completed, but detectives believe the skeletal remains inside the vehicle are Smith and Hare.
10: Vancouver's City Council is advancing a proposal for a new sales tax to fund police services. KXL's Brett Recamp has the update.
20: The proposal from the City Council is a 0.1% increase, and Police Chief Troy Price says it would immediately be put to good use.
21: That money would go for the training and to

0: actually present an additional 13 officers for the city of Vancouver.
1: The Vancouver Public Defender's Office would also benefit. The city council passed a preliminary vote this week to move the new tax forward. They have the right to do that as part of Prop 5, which passed last November. Chief Price says Vancouver has the second lowest staff police force in the state by capita. Brett Recamp, FM News 101.
2: In Camas, the city council is considering a move to a council manager form of government, which would mean they'd appoint a city manager to run day-to-day operations, while the elected mayor would preside over the city council, but without executive powers. They've asked the city attorney to draft a resolution, and if approved, it would go to a special election ballot on February 9th.
3: Oregon Senator Ron Wyden, ranking member on the Finance Committee, wants to know if a diamond-encrusted gold ring gift influenced President Trump's decision to release the Belgium diamond industry from tariffs. After the Supreme Court ruled Trump's previous global tariffs were illegal, the administration implemented a 10% blanket tariff under a different law. The first tariffs spared the Belgium diamond industry, the second did not. In July, diamond industry leaders gave Trump a $35,000 18-karat gold ring with 400 gemstones and a personal engraving to the president. Wyden wants answers from the U.S. ambassador to Belgium by September 1st.
2: A celebration of all things cinema, animation, and technology happening right now here in the Rose City. KXL's Dane Vodder reports.
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2: It is 7:40 and you're listening to Portland's Morning News on this Wednesday, August 19th. I'm Heather Roberts alongside Grant MacHill. Here are some of the stories we're following today.
3: More spots have opened up in Multnomah County's Preschool for All program, making universal coverage attainable.
2: The Ducks continue to clean up the preseason accolades. We'll tell you about the latest hardware on its way to Eugene. 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
3: And it was a tense day of testimony in Vegas as Tupac's murder trial rolls on. 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
2: Those stories and more on the way starting in just about 90 seconds. But first, we have traffic and weather together on the ones, and it is 7:41. Here is Steve Herrera with a look at those roads.
4: It's a struggle westbound 84 from Marine Drive to 5. You're delayed about 10 minutes. You're at a snail's pace northbound 5 from the Boone Bridge to the Markham Bridge. That will cost you about 4 minutes. Eastbound Sunset Highway lagging behind between 217 and the 405 split. That will set you back around 5 minutes. The ride from Boring to Clackamas delayed about 5 minutes. 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From the KXL Traffic Center, I'm Steve Herrera.
3: Our forecast for today does call for some early morning clouds and then afternoon sunshine. So pretty much the same forecast all week. 81 degrees for our high today. Going to be even warmer tomorrow. Sunny and 85. Now for Friday, make a note here. A possible spotty shower, maybe even a thunderstorm overnight, 82 degrees for the high, but very, very little precipitation. But it's a possibility. Same thing for Saturday, where temperatures will also be about 82. Right now in downtown Portland, we do have very cloudy skies, and it's about 60 degrees.
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3: 7:42 now, and Multnomah County's Preschool for All is expected to have universal coverage for all kids well before its anticipated goal. KXL's Noah Friedman reports.
5: Portland State University's Population Research Center found more spots will open for 3 and 4-year-olds in Multnomah County's Preschool for All program. The study showed more availability because kids are moving out of Multnomah County, coupled with declining birth rates in the area. The target number of covered preschoolers is expected to drop from 11,000 to 8,000, making it easier to fund the program. County commissioners are expected to vote for a delay to a proposed increase in income tax for funding the program. Noah Friedman, FM News 101.
2: If you like tennis, you'll want to hear what's happening with one of Portland's best-known facilities.
6: The Portland Tennis Center is going to get a major makeover. U.S. Tennis Association Pacific Northwest takes over operations from Portland Parks and Rec on September 1st under a 25-year deal with the city.
7: Public-private partnerships are really important.
6: USTA's Matthew Warren also says his group will put up to $2.5 million into the facility.
7: Put a new roof on, put new ceiling liner in, put new backdrops in so you can actually see the ball better. It's going to be lighter and brighter with LED lights.
6: And he believes upgrading the facility will also help attract big tennis events to Portland. 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
3: 7:44, we now turn to Lars Larson for commentary and the Rose City Wrap.
8: Thank you, Grant. The wreckage of the Centennial Mills warehouse offers a golden opportunity for Portland City Hall to demonstrate it has any clue what to do to fix this city's problems. Consider the history leading up to the fire 2 weeks ago and the explosive end for the building on Monday. Portland paid almost $8 million for that property more than a quarter of a century ago, and then, as usual, promised glorious development plans. It then sat on the property for the next 24 years. It did absolutely nothing. 2 years ago, it sold the 4 acres and the buildings for just over $1 million. Buy high, sell low seems to be the city's mantra. And then, for the last 2 years, the city of Portland punished developer James Casper, who planned to throw a bunch of money at turning the buildings into a prosperous business. The city kept making demands that had nothing to do with financial reality until Casper finally walked away this year. Casper says the fire that finally sealed Centennial's fate.

0: would not have happened had the city let him do his development. Portland could do a full mea culpa, admit its sins brought about the destruction of that property, and then announce how the government of the Rose City will fix the problem. Yeah, when pigs fly. That's the Rose City Wrap. Join me at noon on KXL for 4 hours of honestly provocative talk. I'm Lars Larson.
1: 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It was a dubious night of baseball in Milwaukee for the Mariners. To explain now, from the KXL Sports Desk, here's John Eric Smith.
2: Yeah, Heather, in fact, this was a terrible, no good, very bad, history-making night for Seattle up against the Brewers.
3: Oh no.
4: Julio made the catch and then threw the ball out of play. So they were there was only one out. So once he threw out a play, everyone got a base. There's another base hit.
3: Oh, now we've tied a record.
4: Yeah, it's 22 at this point.
2: The Mariners were beaten 22-0 by that Brew Crew, which is the worst loss in franchise history. Final score also matches baseball's modern era record for the biggest shutout. Seattle has now lost 7 of 10. They're going to try to right the ship this afternoon at the Brewers. That game is at 4:40. Let's go to the gridiron, where more preseason honors are rolling in for the second-ranked Oregon Ducks. 4 players are on the Associated Press preseason All-American team. Quarterback Dante Moore is on the first-team offense, while defensive tackle Amari Washington and safety Coy Peirce headline the first-team defense. Cornerback Brandon Finney Jr. is on the second-team defense, but the signal caller, Moore, says he's focused on the football, not the distractions.
5: I love being on Instagram late at night, but sleep's important. I have a lot of priorities. I'm trying to maximize it and go attack, so just being off social media and really giving the 100% effort and attention to my teammates.
2: Those All-Americans kick off the season against Boise State on September 5th, and it's time to adjust your fantasy draft boards accordingly. A former NFL first-round draft pick making a comeback.
6: Harris. Oh, my goodness. Harris crosses the goal line. He's in for a Steelers touchdown, his second today.
2: Former Steeler and Charger running back Najee Harris signed a one-year deal with the New York Football Giants. With sports at 15 and 45, John Eric Smith, FM News 101.
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1: From ABC News. I'm Sherry Preston. The case has been laid out in the trial pitting attorneys general from around the country against Meta, creator of Instagram and Facebook. The social media giant is in California accused of knowing its products were harmful to young people, but developed them anyway. ABC's Kana Whitworth has more on the first day's testimony.
8: This is an operation that lawyers described as hook, hold, harvest, and hide, claiming the company also harvested data and hid the truth from the public. They called a former Facebook employee to the stand as well, who testified that teens are being exposed to violent and graphic content that was 100 to 400 times higher than what Meta is reporting publicly.
1: In a statement, Meta calls the claims against it limited. Meta CEO Mark Zuckerberg is expected to take the stand at some point during the trial. The United Arab Emirates says it suspended all trade with Iran after the UAE says it had come under fire from Tehran. Renewed scrutiny of the Navy following news that a destroyer suffered a complete power failure last month in the South China Sea.
9: The 300 sailors on board reportedly had limited drinking water, no toilets, and no air conditioning after the ship suffered a complete loss of power. It was later towed to the Philippines for repairs. The Benfold was part of the fleet heading to the Middle East to relieve the USS Lincoln, whose crew has been at sea for a record 268 days as part of the war on Iran.
1: The USS Lincoln has been at the center of calls for investigations amid reports of deteriorating conditions on board. Another Democratic Socialist Windsor primary.
10: What is going on right now is not normal in Washington, D.C., nor is it acceptable.
1: State Representative Angie Nixon beating establishment candidate Alexander Vindman in the Florida Senate primary. She will face Senator Ashley Moody in the November race for now Secretary of State Marco Rubio's former seat. Markets opened about a half hour ago. Dow's up 279. This is ABC News.
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1: It is 7:50 on this Wednesday. Here's a recap of some of the local stories we're following on Portland's Morning News.
7: We are learning more today about the death of a teenager involving a freight train in North Portland.
1: The entire Centennial Mills warehouse in Northwest Portland is now gone.
7: And it's green on the screen, at least right now on Wall Street. Business News at 7:56.
1: First, we have traffic and weather together on the ones, and it is 7:51. Steve Herrera in the KXL Traffic Center. How are those roads looking?
12: Well, it's a big-time waster. Westbound 84 is slammed from 181st Avenue to 5, a 16-minute delay. A bird's-eye view is showing a river of red lights. Eastbound Sunset Highway from 217 to 405. That would cost you about 5 minutes. A slow migration eastbound Highway 10 from Southwest River Road to 217, 5 minutes behind there. A concrete crawl southbound 5 from 500 to 405. That would cost you about 7 minutes. 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From the KXL Traffic Center, I'm Steve Herrera.
7: A cloudy start to the day, but then afternoon sun increasing throughout the morning into the afternoon, 81 degrees, mostly clear overnight tonight at 59. Now for tomorrow, sunny and warm, almost hot, even 85. Friday, though, things get a little exciting. We do have sunshine for part of the day and 82 degrees, but also there's a slight chance of a slight shower, maybe even some thunder overnight in 82 degrees. Saturday, also just a slight chance of a little bit of rain. Right now in downtown Portland, though, it is gray. A little dreary out there, and we are at 60 degrees.
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5: 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Airbus has tentatively set the first flight of its delayed A350F freighter for late September as it tries to loosen Boeing's grip on airborne trade. Reuters reports that the schedule could slip into early October. Industry sources say that flight trials usually take 12 to 15 months.
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4: A tense day of testimony in the Tupac murder trial Tuesday in Las Vegas. Former Death Row Record security chief Reggie Wright Jr. shot down some conspiracy theories he was involved in the 1996 shooting.
8: Did you have anything to do with the murder of Tupac Shakur?
9: Absolutely not.
4: Former Mob Piru member James McDonald also testified Wright had no role in the shooting. He then spoke to defendant Dwayne Davis as he left the stand.
9: What you're going through, brother, is what you're going through. I didn't want to be a part of that, and I'm not a part of that.
4: Davis has pleaded not guilty to orchestrating the notorious murder.
7: A documentary about Jimi Hendrix's performance at Woodstock is making its streaming debut. Jimi Hendrix Live at Woodstock, A Second Look, debuted last night on YouTube. It features black and white footage recorded on videotape by a 22-year-old Bard College student named Albert Goodman.
10: I'm on tonight, you know my hips don't lie, and I'm starting to feel it's right.
4: Shakira has pledged over $1 million to help rebuild schools damaged by a recent earthquake in Colombia. The international superstar is in her home country this week, touring damaged classrooms, meeting students and educators, and hearing from leaders about that region's needs.
7: And happy 46th birthday to this legendary track. You Shook Me All Night Long was on AC/DC's Back in Black album. Now, VH1 ranks it the 10th greatest song of the 80s. I think we both feel it should be higher, yeah? But we definitely agree it is the best AC/DC song of all time.
4: I can't disagree with that one, nope. 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
3: 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I'm Heather Roberts.
4: And I'm Grant Mackill. It's now 8 o'clock on this Wednesday morning.
3: Here are some of our top stories today. Some neighbors are not happy with how the Centennial Mills demolition has gone.
4: It's baseball season and football just a week and a half away, but a new era of college basketball now officially underway in Corvallis. We explain in sports at 8:15.
3: Plus, Only Murders brings in Queen Elizabeth for season 6. 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
4: In retirement, it's all about income. Learn how it's done with Damian Rothermel and the Portland Retirement Income Show. It's every Saturday afternoon at 4 here on KXL. It's 8:01, traffic and weather. They are together on the ones. Steve Herrera, how are the roads on this Wednesday?
5: Well, the eastbound Sunset Highway is a sticky ride from after 185th Avenue to the 405 split. Northbound 5 stop and go from Southwest Capitol Highway to just after Southwest Terwilliger. Westbound 84 drawing a big crowd from 205 to 5, 8 minutes behind schedule. A challenging drive across the Boone Bridge to the Markham Bridge. That would cost you about 10 minutes. Woodburn to Tualatin delayed about 6 minutes. In Woodburn, Northeast French Prairie Road is closed in both directions between Mahoney Road and River Road due to road work till November 30th. From the KXL Traffic Center, I'm Steve Herrera.
3: Thank you, Steve. We are still looking at cloudy skies, maybe a little hazy out there as well. We should see some sunshine this afternoon, a high of 81, so a little cooler than yesterday. Tonight, clear skies with a low of 59. Then tomorrow, sunny and warm, a very pleasant 85 degrees on your Thursday. Friday, down to 82, but we take a bit of a turn Friday into Saturday. We could see some moisture, maybe even some thunderstorms overnight, but not going to get enough rain to do much good for our yard. So looking at maybe a 20th of an inch. My technical term for that is just a spritz of rain.
4: Yes.
3: It's the spritz. High Saturday, also 82. 60 degrees right now in downtown Portland. It's 58 in Hillsborough.
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3: It is 8:02. Police say two people hit by a freight train in North Portland appeared to have climbed aboard in Vancouver. One 16-year-old boy died at the scene. Another was hospitalized. Investigators believe they were trying to get off the train when they were struck Monday night. The injured teen is expected to recover.
4: A stolen iPad's tracking feature led Clackamas County deputies to an Oak Grove apartment and the man accused of taking it. Deputies say 33-year-old John Michael Auer Jr. ran when they tried to question him. A search of his apartment reportedly uncovered the iPad, another stolen property, a gun, and identity documents belonging to several people. Auer remains in jail on burglary, theft, and weapons charges.
3: The old Centennial Mills warehouse is now a pile of rubble. Demolition started Monday when crews blew the water tower off the top of the structure in dramatic fashion. And KXL's Gail Cunningham reports that explosion caused some damage at a nearby condo.
6: Days after its steel water tower was blasted into the basement of the burned-out warehouse, neighbors say the controlled explosion blew holes in their windows. Gabrielle watched it from a friend's 12th-floor condo overlooking the site.
7: He said, I heard something like glass, and we said, well, I didn't. And then I looked up, and there was a hole the size of a fist through his window.
6: Gabrielle says only one layer of glass was damaged, but she learned later that both panes of a 15th floor window were broken, no injuries. Tuesday, crews tore down what was left of the warehouse in just a matter of hours. Gail Cunningham, FM News 101.
3: Now, with that building completely torn down, Amtrak says passenger rail service will resume through the area today.
4: Shoppers in Vancouver may soon pay an extra dime for every $100. This thanks to a proposed sales tax increase for public safety. KXL details. Brett Recamp reports.
0: The Vancouver City Council held a preliminary vote to bump up the sales tax to create enough money to bring in 13 new officers. They don't have to ask voters because of Prop 5 that passed last November, which gave them power.
8: There is an opportunity.

0: opportunity for City Council to impose a 0.1% sales tax.
1: Vancouver Police Chief Troy Price told the council his department will welcome the funding. It will also help support public defenders. The extra sales tax will be used with grants and other revenue sources to address chronic officer shortages. Brett Recamp, FM News 101.
2: Multnomah County's Preschool for All program could meet expectations for universal coverage earlier than expected. A new projection from Portland State University finds fewer births and more children leaving the county has reduced the number of kids who could attend the free program. Originally, 14,000 3- and 4-year-olds were expected. Now, that number is down to about 13,000 by 2030. Not all those kids would go to preschool. They think around 8,000 children would attend. County commissioners are considering whether to delay a proposed increase in the personal income tax that funds the program.
3: A multi-day celebration of independent film and animation is currently underway in Portland. KXL's Dane Vodder reports.
4: The Portland Festival of Cinema, Animation, and Technology is running now through Sunday at OMSI. Marissa Cohen is the director of the festival.
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4: Filmmakers will also be on hand, including tomorrow night at 6, where the animators from Portland-based Leica will have a panel discussion. Dane Vodder, FM News 101.
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4: It is 10 past 8 o'clock on this Wednesday, August 19th, and you're listening to Portland's Morning News. I'm Heather Roberts alongside Grant MacHill. Here are some of the stories we're following today.
5: Oregonians who get health coverage on the marketplace will see significant increases next year.
4: Baseball history made in Milwaukee last night. Unfortunately, the Mariners were on the wrong side of it. We're going to talk about that in sports at 8:15.
5: And the U.S. Treasury unveils a plan to buy back debt. So far, Wall Street seems happy. Business news at 8:26.
4: 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It is 8:11 and we have traffic and weather together on the ones. Good morning, Steve Herrera. How about an update on that morning commute?
6: Good morning. A new crash in central Beaverton has got your foot slam in the brake pedal. Westbound Highway 8 at 115th Avenue. I see a significant delay southbound 5 from 500 to 405. That will set you back about 8 minutes. We have a full house westbound 84 from 205 to about 5. A 7-minute delay in that stretch. Northbound 5 packed from the Boone Bridge to the Markham Bridge. 10 minutes behind schedule there. Eastbound 8 solid from 219 to 217. That's going to cost you about 9 minutes. From the KXL Traffic Center, I'm Steve Herrera.
5: Well, these clouds today expected to burn off, leaving us with some afternoon sun and 81 degrees. Now, tomorrow, sunny and even warmer, up to 85. Friday, though, we do have a chance, just a chance of a spotty shower or two, maybe even some thunder overnight. Again, that's Friday, 82. Saturday, maybe again a chance of a shower, but won't leave much precipitation, if at all. Right now in downtown Portland, it is awfully cloudy out there, and it's 60 degrees.
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5: It's 8:12 now, and gas prices hit a new seasonal high this week.
7: The national average price for regular gas has surpassed its previous record high for mid-August, set in 2022.
5: AAA's Marie Dodd says the national average ticked up 5 cents this week to $4.07 for a gallon of regular.
4: Oregon's average also rose a nickel to $4.72. It's the second highest for this time of year. Portland's local average also up 5 cents.
7: Generally, we tend to see a decrease in demand for gas and diesel this time of year, and that helps to put downward pressure on prices.
4: But not this year, says Dodds, because of continued tensions in the Middle East.
5: Health insurance rates for Oregonians getting plans from the marketplace are rising again in 2027. As KXL's Noah Friedman reports, it's due to fewer subsidies and higher medical costs.
8: Next year, individual market premiums will increase nearly 22%. Small group rates will increase nearly 16%. Jason Horton with the Division of Financial Regulation says they review the reasons insurance companies request increases.
9: There's tariff pressures on medical equipment and pharmaceuticals that have caused prices to go up. And then in the individual market, there's less options than there have been in the past.
8: For relief, Oregon's reinsurance program helps reduce costs by spending $15 million to pay for the most expensive treatment. Noah Friedman, FM News 101.
4: Oregon will receive $150,000 from the Federal Highway Administration to improve habitat for pollinators along Oregon highways. The Roadside Pollinator Program buys native seed mixes used by monarch butterflies and native bee populations. ODOT will adjust mowing heights on the side of highways to allow the plants to bloom. Now, aside from helping butterflies and bees, it also improves drought and fire resilience.
5: Pending home sales fell more than expected in July. The National Association of Realtors says the number of homes under contract for sale dropped to its lowest level since January 2026. The group's chief economist says the highest mortgage rates of the year hit in the middle of summer, putting a damper on contract signings.
4: A major change coming to one of Portland's most popular sports facilities, and it'll be felt for years to come.
10: Portland's Tennis Center will close for about 16 to 20 weeks as U.S. Tennis Association Pacific Northwest takes over operations from Portland Parks and Rec and begins a big money renovation.
11: We're putting in between $2.3 and $2.5 million.
10: Matthew Warren with USTA locally also

0: says the center will remain publicly accessible with affordable prices, scholarships, and free loaner equipment. The partnership will also save the city money.
1: There were some financial challenges the city was facing.
0: The group will also offer complimentary membership to Portland residents during the first year. 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
2: 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That in Milwaukee, from the KXL Sports Desk, here's John Eric Smith.
3: Oh boy, Grant, Seattle is still scuffling in the second half of the season. They've now lost 7 of their last 10 games after suffering the worst loss in the Mariners' history last night against the Brew Crew.
4: Ground ball to third base. That should do it. Hamilton steps on third. This one over. All Brewers tonight. 22-0 the final. Brewers take game one of this series.
3: Yeah, you heard that correctly. 22-0 the final score. On top of that gloomy Mariners franchise history, the Brewers equaled baseball's modern era record for the biggest shutout. 22 runs is also tied for the most ever played by Milwaukee. Now, after the game, Brewers skipper and former Eugene Emerald manager Pat Murphy reflected on his team's success.
5: You've all been involved in different things, but, you know, it's one game, and it's a pretty good performance.
3: The Mariners look to get back on track at about 4:40 this afternoon. Also on the diamond Tuesday, one of baseball's best stories has come to an end.
6: That one in the air, left center field, it is deep, and goodbye, home run, Trey Mancini!
3: 2021 American League Comeback Player of the Year, Trey Mancini has retired. The 34-year-old is a cancer survivor, returned to the big leagues after battling stage 3 colon cancer. He most recently played for the Los Angeles Angels. And on the basketball floor, the Oregon State Beavers did it again last night. It's been a good start to the Justin Joyner era. The new coach led his Beavers to a 113-77 win over Trinity Western. That was a friendly game in Canada. OSU was led by Jackson Rasmussen's 19 points. With sports at 15 to 45, John Eric Smith, FM News 101.
7: It's 8:17. From ABC News. I'm Sherry Preston. The trial against Instagram and Facebook parent company Meta continues in California. On Monday, the trial began with opening statements, including from the state, which says Meta lured teens and kids onto its platforms, knowing they had an addictive, negative effect on their mental health. ABC's Kana Whitworth has been following the trial.
8: In a statement, Meta reiterates its record in protecting teens before it became a legal issue and calls the AG's claims limited, adding the states have no proof they were misled. CEO and founder of Meta, Mark Zuckerberg, does plan to testify about introducing time management tools and age verification, which the company acknowledges is an industry-wide challenge.
7: In the Massachusetts trial of Lindsay Clancy, the woman who says she was in the throes of postpartum psychosis when she killed her 3 young children, mental health experts have been testifying for the defense.
9: The psychologist who treated her testified her behavior was consistent with someone suffering from psychosis.
10: People with psychoses have intermittent symptoms. They can function fine one day, and the next day they can be hearing voices.
9: The testimony is key to Clancy's defense, which is trying to convince a jury in Massachusetts her psychosis skewed her sense of reality. Prosecutors say she acted intentionally and should be sent to prison.
7: ABC's Aaron Katursky. Another win for the Democratic Socialists. Angie Nixon, a progressive Democrat from Florida, beating establishment candidate Alex Vindman in the race for Marco Rubio's Senate seat. Amazon will soon be offering drone deliveries in more places.
11: In communities across 7 states, Amazon drones can be seen hovering over homes, lowering their payload of household items, and then flying off to make their next delivery. Amazon Prime Air plans to serve nearly 500 cities and towns by the end of this year, dropping off packages within 60 minutes of the order being placed.
7: That's ABC's Jim Ryan. 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
3: It's 8:20 on this Wednesday morning. This is Portland's Morning News. Here are some of our top stories today.
4: The entire Centennial Mills warehouse in Northwest Portland, now gone.
3: Portland is ground zero for film this week, especially animation.
4: Plus, the show must go on. ZZ Top says their tour will continue despite a major loss. We'll talk about that in entertainment news at 8:27.
3: The first is 8:21. Traffic and weather, they are together on the ones. Steve Herrera, how are the roads on this Wednesday?
5: You're stuck in slow motion in central Beaverton, westbound Highway 26 at 115th Avenue. There's a wreck reported in that vicinity. The eastbound Sunset Highway slow moving from Cornelius Pass to 405, a 6-minute delay. Westbound 84 checking in with a typical stop and go from 205 to 5. That will cost you about 6 minutes. And northbound 5 with a big backlog of traffic from the Boone Bridge to the Markham Bridge. 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From the KXL Traffic Center, I'm Steve Herrera.
4: Thank you, Steve. Cloudy skies this morning, just kind of dreary and overcast to get us started on this Wednesday. But should sun up by this afternoon, we'll see clearer skies, a high of 81. Lows tonight around 59. And then tomorrow warming to 85 with mostly clear skies. Partly sunny on Friday and then a bit of a turn by Friday evening where we see maybe a shower or two, a mist, a spritz, if you will. It's not going to be a lot of rain overnight Friday into Saturday, but there is also a possibility we could get some thunderstorms moving through. 82 on Friday and Saturday for our high. 61 right now in downtown Portland. It's 60 in Salem.
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5: President Trump has paused the imposing of a 50% tariff on certain Canadian imports, saying on social media that the two countries have a deal. The tariffs could have had an impact on everything from hockey sticks to wine and other products. Trump also adding that the Keystone XL pipeline could be, quote, awoken from the grave, end quote. Aided by tariff refunds, Target posted a beat last quarter, and it raised its fiscal year guidance with its turnaround plan apparently taking hold. Comparable store sales rose 3.8% year over year. CEO Michael Fiddelke was impressed with the results, but added that there was more work still to be done. I'm Dan Loney with Your Money Now on FM News 101 KXL.
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4: Hayden Panettiere's estranged mother is speaking out after the actress's sudden death at age 36.
7: Leslie Vogel said in an interview with NBC News she's sure her daughter is with her brother and at peace. Panettiere's younger brother, Jansen, died unexpectedly at age 28 in 2023. The Nashville actress had been open about her complicated childhood in New York's Hudson Valley and strained relationship with her mother. Vogel also said of young people growing up in the entertainment industry that it's not unusual for them to sadly find the wrong path. There are reports that Panettiere's ex-boyfriend was with her when she died in a South Carolina apartment on Sunday. I'm Sarah Lee Kessler.
6: ZZ Top will continue touring following the Monday death of their original drummer, Frank Beard. The band says Beard's passing necessitated the cancellation of shows yesterday and today, but they will resume the Big One tour this weekend.
4: And the number of British stars with guest spots on season 6 of Only Murders in the Building is growing. Oscar winner Olivia Colman joins her Doctor Who co-stars David Tennant and Peter Capaldi, as well as Bridgerton's
6: Nicola Coughlan. I don't know this name.
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6: 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I'm Heather Roberts.
4: And I'm Grant MacHill. It's now 8:30 on this Wednesday morning.
6: Here are some of our top stories today. Passenger train service returning to normal now that the Centennial Mills building is gone.
4: The Ducks continue to clean up the preseason accolades. The latest hardware on the way to Eugene. We'll tell you about it in sports at 8:45.
6: And stocks are up this morning after a major announcement from the U.S. Treasury. We're going to talk about that in business news at 8:57.
4: 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It's 8:31. Traffic and weather are together on the ones. Steve Herrera, how are the roads?
11: Here on the brakes in Portland, westbound Clay Street at Highway 26, a new accident reported there. In central Beaverton, it's a slow ride westbound Highway 8 at 115th Avenue, a wreck impacting your commute. Eastbound Sunset Highway with a logjam of traffic from 217 to 405, a delay of 5 minutes. Westbound 84 way under the speed limit from 181st Avenue to 5. That will cost you about 5 minutes. From the KXL Traffic Center, I'm Steve Herrera.
6: Thank you, Steve. Cloudy skies, although I see a ridge of sunshine off to the east. So maybe it is going to start moving in here soon. We do expect clearing by this afternoon, a high of 81. Lows tonight around 59, 85 tomorrow for our high, sunny and warm. And then Friday, back down to 82 with a chance of a little bit of a shower, maybe a thunderstorm overnight Friday into Saturday. Don't count on much rain accumulation, but just be enough to bring us a little moisture. Saturday's high, also 82. 59 degrees right now in downtown Portland. Salem sitting at 60.
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6: It is 8:32. Police say two people hit by a freight train in North Portland appear to have climbed aboard in Vancouver. One 16-year-old boy died at the scene. Another was hospitalized. Investigators believe they were trying to get off the train in North Portland when they were struck Monday night. The injured teen is expected to recover.
4: The burned-out shell of the landmark Centennial Mills warehouse is on the ground. KXL's Gil Cunningham reports demolition crews made quick work of the eight-story walls once the water tower was gone.
12: Tuesday, demolition crews used a high-reach excavator to pull those walls down. It was supposed to take 2 weeks, but by day's end, all that remained was a pile of rubble. Rick Graves is with Portland Fire and Rescue.
13: It's a lot faster than I anticipated.
12: The demo began Monday with a controlled detonation of the water tower atop the building. Neighbor Gabrielle says the blast punched a fist-sized hole through one pane of a friend's 12th-story window.
14: And then I found out later that day that on the 15th floor, there was a hole that went through both panes of the glass.
12: No one was injured. Gail Cunningham, FM News 101.
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6: Beaverton police say they are working with the Tillamook County Sheriff's Office after a vehicle was found off a logging road associated with a Beaverton missing persons case. 67-year-old Eddie Hare and 68-year-old Scott Smith were last seen preparing for a trip into the outdoors in September. They were reported missing when they didn't return on Friday. Loggers working off Highway 6 found the vehicle crashed down a steep hillside. Official IDs have not been completed, but detectives believe the skeletal remains inside the vehicle are Smith and Hare.
4: Vancouver City Council is advancing a proposal for a new sales tax to fund police services. KXL's Brett Recamp reports.
15: The proposal from the City Council is a 0.1% increase, and Police Chief Troy Price says it would immediately be put to good use.
16: That money would go for the training and to actually present an additional 13 officers for the City of Vancouver.
15: The Vancouver Public Defender's Office would also benefit. The City Council passed a preliminary vote this week to move the new tax forward. They have the right to do that as part of Prop 5, which passed last November. Chief Price says Vancouver has the second lowest staff police force in the state by capita. Brett Recamp, FM News 101.
6: In Camas, the City Council is considering a move to a council manager form of government, which would mean they'd appoint a city manager.

0: manager to run day-to-day operations, while the elected mayor would preside over the city council, but without executive powers. They've asked the city attorney to draft a resolution, and if approved, it would go to a special election ballot on February 9th.
1: A celebration of all things cinema, animation, and technology is happening now in the Rose City. KXL's Dane Vodder reports.
2: The Portland Festival of Cinema, Animation, and Technology runs through Sunday at OMSI, and the lineup is stacked with filmmakers from near and far attending, and some even participating in panel discussions. Director Marissa Cohen tells us about a creator expo happening on Saturday, starting at 11.
3: 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And this event is free.
2: Animators from Portland-based Leica will be at OMSI tomorrow for a panel discussion starting at 6. Dane Vodder, FM News 101.
0: A single adult in Oregon now needs a six-figure income to live comfortably. A new study from financial tech company Smart Asset shows a single Oregonian now needs $110,074. That's up 5.2% from last year. A family of four needs nearly $281,000. The study ranks Oregon as the seventh most expensive state in the nation for those seeking a comfortable life. The analysis defines comfort using a 50-30-20 budget. 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
1: The Mariners make the wrong kind of history in Milwaukee. We've got that in sports at 8:45.
0: And we cut through the purple haze for a new look from the Watchtower at Woodstock. We explain all of that in entertainment news at 8:57. It all makes sense.
1: Those are a lot of catchphrases.
0: Just
1: it's a lot. We have all that and more on the way starting in just about 90 seconds. But first, traffic and weather together on the ones. And it is 8:41. You know what's next. Steve Herrera in the KXL Traffic Center. How's it looking out there?
2: Yeah, I see brake lights in Portland westbound Clay Street at the Sunset Highway due to an accident. It's bumper to bumper westbound 84 from 205 to 5. That will set you back about 5 minutes. Eastbound Highway 8 backing up from 219 to 217, a 6 minute delay. Eastbound Sunset Highway tight from 217 to the 405 split. That will cost you about 5 minutes. In Marion, northbound French Prairie Road closed between River Road and Highway 214 till November 30th. 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From the KXL Traffic Center, I'm Steve Herrera.
0: A cloudy start to the day with sunshine increasing throughout the afternoon. Looking at a pleasant 81 degrees for the high. Lows tonight back down into the 50s at about 59 degrees. Tomorrow we're looking at a warm 85 and sunshine. Maybe a little shower on Friday and or Saturday. Right now in downtown Portland, it's a little gloomy and 61 degrees.
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0: It's 8:42 now, and Multnomah County's Preschool for All program is expected to have universal coverage for all kids well before its anticipated goal. KXL's Noah Friedman reports.
3: Portland State University's Population Research Center found more spots will open for 3 and 4-year-olds in Multnomah County's Preschool for All program. The study showed more availability because kids are moving out of Multnomah County, coupled with declining birth rates in the area. The target number of covered preschoolers is expected to drop from 11,000 to 8,000, making it easier to fund the program. County commissioners are expected to vote for a delay to a proposed increase in income tax for funding the program. Noah Friedman, FM News 101.
1: Oregon Senator Ron Wyden took testimony from constituents struggling with health care costs during hearings held in Portland, Salem, Medford, and Eugene in the past week. He says 250,000 Oregonians will likely lose coverage in January under new Trump administration rules.
4: Medicaid, for example, you know, is now going through a process of disenrollment. People who are, they're not loafing, they're not trying to get something for nothing, are going to be denied coverage. And they're going to be denied things like cancer care, for God's sakes.
1: Wyden plans to host more hearings in September. He says he's frustrated the administration won't release details about its health care plan until after the midterm election.
0: Eugene police arrested a woman accused of breaking into an apartment while armed with 2 swords. Police say the victim woke up yesterday morning and found 31-year-old Nicole Arredondo in her bathroom. Arredondo allegedly stole the victim's cell phone, then left. An officer spotted Arredondo nearby and caught her after a brief chase. Police recovered 2 swords, including a 4-foot samurai-style weapon, and found the stolen phone in her pocket. Arredondo faces burglary, theft, escape, and weapons charges.
1: If you like tennis, you'll want to hear what's happening with one of Portland's best-known facilities.
5: The Portland Tennis Center is going to get a major makeover. U.S. Tennis Association Pacific Northwest takes over operations from Portland Parks and Rec on September 1st under a 25-year deal with the city.
6: Public-private partnerships are really important.
5: USTA's Matthew Warren also says his group will put up to $2.5 million into the facility.
6: Put a new roof on, put new ceiling liner in, put new backdrops in so you can actually see the ball better. It's going to be lighter and brighter with LED lights.
5: And he believes upgrading the facility will also help attract big tennis events to Portland. Tim Lance, FM News 101.
0: 8:45, and it's time for sports. 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It was a dubious night of baseball in Milwaukee for the Mariners. To explain, from the KXL Sports Desk, here is John Eric Smith.
7: Yeah, Grant. In fact, it was a terrible, no good, very bad, history-making night for Seattle against those Brewers.
8: Oh.
1: Oh, no.
8: Julio made the catch and then threw the ball out of play.

0: So they were there was only one out. So once he threw out a play, everyone got a base. There's another base hit.
1: Well, and now we've tied a record.
0: Yeah, it's 22 at this point.
2: Mariners beaten 22-0 by the Brew Crew, which was the worst loss in franchise history. Final score also matches baseball's modern era record for biggest shutout. Seattle has now lost 7 of 10. They try to right the ship against the Brewers at 4:40 this afternoon. To the gridiron we go, where more preseason honors are rolling in for the second-ranked Oregon Ducks. 4 players are on the Associated Press preseason All-America team. Quarterback Dante Moore is on the first-team offense, while defensive tackle Amari Washington and safety Coy Pirch headline the first-team defense. Cornerback Brandon Finney Jr. is on the second-team defense. But it's the signal caller Moore says he's focused on football, not distractions.
3: I love being on Instagram late at night, but sleep's important. I have a lot of priorities. I'm trying to maximize it and go attack. So just being off social media and really giving the 100% effort and attention to my teammates.
2: The All-Americans kick off the season against Boise State on September 5th. And adjust your fantasy draft boards accordingly. A former NFL first-round draft pick making a comeback.
4: Harris.
5: Oh, my goodness.
4: Harris crosses the goal line. He's in for a Steelers touchdown, his second today.
2: Former Steeler and Charger running back Najee Harris has signed a one-year deal with the New York Football Giants. He missed some time last year in Los Angeles after tearing his Achilles. With sports at 15 and 45, John Eric Smith, FM News 101.
1: It's 8:47. From ABC News, I'm Sherry Preston. The trial against Instagram and Facebook parent company Meta continues in California. On Monday, the trial began with opening statements, including from the state, which says Meta lured teens and kids onto its platforms, knowing they had an addictive, negative effect on their mental health. ABC's Kana Whitworth has been following the trial.
6: In a statement, Meta reiterates its record in protecting teens before it became a legal issue and calls the AG's claims limited, adding the states have no proof they were misled. CEO and founder of Meta, Mark Zuckerberg, does plan to testify about introducing time management tools and age verification, which the company acknowledges is an industry-wide challenge.
1: In the Massachusetts trial of Lindsay Clancy, the woman who says she was in the throes of postpartum psychosis when she killed her 3 young children, mental health experts have been testifying for the defense.
7: The psychologist who treated her testified her behavior was consistent with someone suffering from psychosis.
8: People with psychoses have intermittent symptoms. They can function fine one day, and the next day they can be hearing voices.
7: The testimony is key to Clancy's defense, which is trying to convince a jury in Massachusetts her psychosis skewed her sense of reality. Prosecutors say she acted intentionally and should be sent to prison.
1: ABC's Aaron Katursky. Another win for the Democratic Socialists. Angie Nixon, a progressive Democrat from Florida, beating establishment candidate Alex Vindman in the race for Marco Rubio's Senate seat. Amazon will soon be offering drone deliveries in more places.
9: In communities across 7 states, Amazon drones can be seen hovering over homes, lowering their payload of household items, and then flying off to make their next delivery. Amazon Prime Air plans to serve nearly 500 cities and towns by the end of this year, dropping off packages within 60 minutes of the order being placed.
1: That's ABC's Jim Ryan. 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
11: 8:50 on this Wednesday morning. This is Portland's Morning News. Here are some of our top stories today.
1: The entire Centennial Mills warehouse is now gone, and passenger rail service through Northwest Portland resumes through the area today.
11: A celebration of cinema, animation, and technology happening right now here in the Rose City.
1: Plus, the president pauses a 50% tariff on Canada for 3 days. We'll talk about that in business news at 8:56.
11: But first, it's 8:51. We do traffic and weather together on the ones. Steve Herrera, how are the roads on this Wednesday morning?
13: Northbound 5 checking in with a full house from the Boone Bridge to the Markham Bridge. I see a big bottleneck eastbound Sunset Highway from 217 to the 405 split. Northbound 5, you're jammed up from 217 to the Markham Bridge. That will cost you about 8 minutes. Westbound 212 delayed a bit from 26 to 205. Northbound 217 solid from 5 to 26, a 7 minute delay. 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From the KXL Traffic Center, I'm Steve Herrera.
1: Thank you, Steve. Cloudy skies this morning, but we should see some sunshine this afternoon. A high of 81 expected, lows tonight around 59. Tomorrow, mostly sunny with lots of warm conditions, 85 for our high. Friday, a bit of a change, 82 for our high, but by Friday afternoon into the evening, we're going to see clouds move in, maybe a thunderstorm bringing in some spotty showers, misty, some dripping. It's not going to be a lot of rain. I don't like calling it rain. It's not really going to be rain. Temps Saturday about 82 as well. Might see some moisture into Saturday as well. It is 60 degrees right now in downtown Portland, 62 in Salem.
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6: Merck and Moderna have announced good results with a personalized cancer vaccine doing well in testing involving skin cancer. The results from the late stage trial show that the time without melanoma returning is significantly extended and prevents the cancer from spreading to other parts of the body. Shares of both companies are sharp. Higher today, with Moderna more than doubling its price. Cantor Fitzgerald is going to become one of the first investment firms to dip its toe into the prediction markets. It's going to provide its clients institutional trading on the Kalshi platform. Cantor will be the broker on the event contracts that Kalshi runs. I'm Dan Loney with Your Money Now on FM News 101 KXL.
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5: Key witnesses took the stand in a tense day of testimony in the Tupac murder trial Tuesday in Vegas. Former Death Row Records security chief Reggie Wright Jr. shot down conspiracy theories he was involved in the 96 shooting.
8: Did you have anything to do with the murder of Tupac Shakur?
9: Absolutely not.
5: Former Mob Piru member James McDonald also testified Wright had no role, but he then spoke to defendant Dwayne Davis as he left the stand.
9: What you're going through, brother, is what you're going through. I didn't want to be a part of that, and I'm not a part of that.
5: Davis has pleaded not guilty to orchestrating the notorious murder.
7: Documentary about Jimi Hendrix's performance at Woodstock, making its streaming debut. Jimi Hendrix Live at Woodstock, A Second Look, debuted last night on YouTube. It features black and white footage recorded on videotape by a 22-year-old Bard College student named Albert Goodman.
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12: 2 days after its steel water tower was blasted into the basement of the burned-out warehouse, neighbors say the controlled explosion blew holes in their windows.
13: Beaverton police say they are working with the Tillamook County Sheriff's Office after a vehicle was found off a logging road associated with a Beaverton missing persons case.
14: Police say two people hit by a freight train in North Portland appeared to have climbed aboard in Vancouver.
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0: 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Well, a few months ago, a massive survey was conducted. 123,000 people were asked to rate their wireless carrier in four categories: coverage, support, data, and overall value. 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
3: Eastbound Sunset Highway.
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3: You're moving pretty slow from Shoals Ferry Road to the 405 split. Northbound 405 with a slow stretch from Broadway to just before 12th Avenue. Northbound 5 a bit sluggish from before the Gibbs Street pedestrian bridge to past the 405 split. Southbound 405 slow and go from the Fremont Bridge to Southwest Alder Street. 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
10: All right, news update, David Van Camp.
12: Eileen Wang, the mayor of Arcadia, California, Democrat mayor, has now stepped down after admitting she was a Chinese communist agent. She faces up to 10 years in federal prison.
10: You wonder, too, how many students in the United States are agents.
12: Mm-hmm. Yeah, it doesn't
10: Confucius Institute.
12: Yeah, it doesn't even mean like a 007 thing. It's sort of like, yeah, in exchange for fronting the bill for you to go study in America, you just have to send us back a little bit of the research that you're doing.
10: Exactly.
11: Is anybody vetting anyone?
10: You wonder.
11: For anything?
10: All right, we got to get to Nimrods. Here we go.
13: When the going gets tough.
14: Damn it, this is too hard.
13: The dumb get dumber.
15: All right, Dean.
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14: I love the poorly educated.
10: All right. Nimrods in the News. This isn't how you wanted to start the year. 19-year-old student at Indiana University, Jackson Hahn, was arrested after he threatened to bomb the Applebee's. What?
11: Wow.
10: He was frustrated with the service. He vented on an Instagram story. And the post was flagged by Meta, reported it to the FBI. They called local authorities. They evacuated the restaurant, closed it for a night while they searched the place. Police tracked Jackson down. He admitted to the post. He said, I was just hungry, tired, and upset I hadn't gotten my food. That's why I threatened to blow it up. Well, they took that serious. Could be looking at 3 years. Probably not, but that's Nimrods in the News.
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23: From ABC News, I'm Michelle Franzen. Dr. Heidi Overton has been tapped by President Trump to lead the Food and Drug Administration. Overton, a top White House aide, has worked on several of the president's second-term health projects, including some of the most favored nation deals with drug companies to help lower prices. Overton still must be confirmed by the Senate and would replace Dr. Marty Makary, who resigned in May. U.S. tariffs on Canadian goods set to kick in today have now been delayed by 3 days. President Trump issuing that pause, saying so the U.S. and Canada can continue trade talks. The tariffs could face legal challenges and also could conflict with the trade deal that the president negotiated during his first term.

0: More from ABC's Alex Prochet.
1: They were targeting a fairly narrow set of goods, about $20 billion worth of goods. That represents about 5% of the goods that we import from Canada, things like steel, alcohol, furniture, autos. And that's also probably why you didn't really see the markets really dip upon the announcement of these tariffs.
0: President Trump, who visited North Korea's leader during the first term, says he's ready to do it again.
2: President Trump said Wednesday he'll meet with North Korean dictator Kim Jong-un this year, but he wouldn't say if he's been exchanging letters with him.
3: But I get along with him. And you know what? The fact that I get along with him, that's a good thing.
2: North Korea has sent troops to fight alongside the Russians in Ukraine and has supplied Iran with missile technology. The president Sunday announced he was directing Defense Secretary Pete Hegseth to substantially reduce joint U.S.-South Korea military exercises, saying they were, quote, inappropriate and hostile toward North Korea. Karen Travers, ABC News, the White House.
0: The State Department this afternoon confirming four Americans were killed in a helicopter crash today in Kenya while on a tour with luxury travel agency and tour and beyond. That company expressing its deepest sympathies and says the cause of the crash is under investigation. 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
5: 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And Vancouver City Council is advancing a proposal for new sales tax to fund police services. KXL's Brett Recamp has the update.
6: The proposal from the City Council is a 0.1% increase. And Police Chief Troy Price says it would immediately be put to good use.
7: That money would go for the training and to actually present an additional 13 officers for the City of Vancouver.
6: The Vancouver Public Defender's Office would also benefit. The City Council passed a preliminary vote this week to move the new tax forward. They have the right to do that as part of Prop 5, which passed last November. Chief Price says Vancouver has the second lowest staffed police force in the state by capita. Brett Recamp, FM News 101.
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11: Slow traffic on 212 westbound has got you running behind schedule 3 minutes. This is from Southeast Sunnyside to 205. Westbound 84 tracking at a slow pace from 181st Avenue to 5. Southbound 5 jamming up a bit from 500 to 405. 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From the KXL Traffic Center, I'm

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1: ABC News, I'm Michelle Franzen. In California, the trial against Meta continuing today following yesterday's opening statements. Meta, the parent company of Facebook and Instagram, facing a multi-state lawsuit, arguing that the platforms are designed to be addictive and have negative impacts on the mental health of teens and children. Allegations Meta denies. More from ABC's Kana Whitworth.
2: This is an operation that lawyers described as hook, hold, harvest, and hide, claiming the company also harvested data and hid the truth from the public. They call the former Facebook employee to the stand as well, who testified that teens are being exposed to violent and graphic content that was 100 to 400 times higher than what Meta is reporting publicly.
1: In Alaska, race results coming in from yesterday's primary races, President Trump's choice in a key Senate race, winning the Republican primary ahead of November elections. U.S. Representative Mary Peltola won the Democratic primary. President Trump ordering a pause on a new round of tariffs on Canadian goods for 3 days so talks can continue. This is ABC News.
3: It's a new set of brake lights in Dayton, southbound 99W. There's a crash, no indication which lane is affected. Beware in Salem, southbound 5 at the Battle Creek Road overpass. Some sort of an object in the roadway. The eastbound Sunset Highway still slow and go from Beaverton to Portland. That would cost you about 3 minutes. It's not too late for a complete tear-off and new roof before the kids go back to school. 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
4: At the KXL News Desk with your Wednesday weather, I'm Heather Roberts. Highs today about 81 with afternoon sunshine. Clear skies tonight with a low around 59, 85 and sunny again. Thursday, 82 on Friday with a chance of a thunderstorm late in the day.
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3: In Dayton, southbound 99W at Northeast McDougal Road, an accident reported in that vicinity. Be careful in Salem, southbound 5 at Battle Creek Road, an object reported on the roadway. In Marion, northbound French Prairie Road closed between River Road and Highway 214 till November 30th. Stuck in traffic, going nowhere? 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
6: 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The funniest part is, why would you grip on that?
8: I don't know why. It's a combination of words, and I just look at them, and they're like moving when I look at them.
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7: Man, Slush Ease Max.
8: Because I fight that thing, right?
7: If you missed it, it's because he was calling it the Chefman.
8: No, I was.
7: Slush Ease Max.
8: I know.
7: That's not what it's called.
8: I know. I'm ad-libbing something I have no business ad-libbing because I don't even know.
7: Yeah, we kid.
8: I think I got around. I think it was okay that time. I got past the audition.
7: You did. And so you don't have to leave this conversation feeling belittled or criticized.
6: Which is good.
7: You've been coached. Really good. And yes.
6: Okay.
8: Dang.
6: News update, Scott Roberts. Just kidding. David Van Camp.
8: I got through the copy.
7: Los Angeles Mayor Karen Bass is bragging about something. She says, when you donate to our campaign, the city can match your donation 6-1. If you donate $5, the city turns it into $35. Which, what a grift public funding of campaigns is, right?
6: No kidding.
7: So the current mayor who is running for re-election can use city dollars to fund her re-election campaign.
6: After doing the worst job possible
8: ever
6: as mayor.
8: Yes.
6: It, it, it.

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7: From ABC News, I'm Michelle Franzen. Talks are off between the U.S. and Iran. President Trump says he will not commit to a new round of negotiations yet, but says the U.S. has control over the Strait of Hormuz, even though Iran claims its blockade remains in effect.
8: We have possession, complete control of the Strait. I mean, outside of nuisance value, and there is nuisance value when they shoot a drone every once in a while, but and not everybody's going to go through, but they come through.
7: Just minutes before a new round of tariffs was supposed to hit imported Canadian goods last night, President Trump paused the tariffs for 3 days, so talks between the U.S. and Canada could continue on a trade deal. Those tariffs could face legal hurdles. ABC's Alex Perchet says everything seems to be on the table.
9: He also floated reviving the Keystone XL pipeline. You remember, that was a project that was scrapped in 2021 over environmental concerns. Trump saying that it may be awoken from the grave. But aside from that, we don't really know what Canada is offering in return here.
7: In California, the search for a missing woman from Fairfield has now turned into a criminal investigation.
10: Chantel Brooks, known as CeCe, went missing over a month ago. The 36-year-old was seen leaving her job as a desk clerk at a hotel on July 17th, and then she disappeared. Initially, police said it was just a missing person.

0: case, but now they believe her disappearance did involve foul play. Dozens of search warrants have been served. Her brother says they're in the dark and want to know what police know.
1: Like, hold on, what's going on? Is there like new information that we didn't find out about?
0: Fairfield police are not saying why they now believe foul play was involved. Her family says they're mad and frustrated. Alex Stone, ABC News.
2: New promise for patients battling melanoma. Merck and Moderna announced today their experimental mRNA personalized cancer therapy vaccine succeeded in a large late-stage trial. The FDA has not indicated when or if it may approve the treatment. 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
8: 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KXL's Tim Lance reports.
9: Portland's Tennis Center will close for about 16 to 20 weeks as U.S. Tennis Association Pacific Northwest takes over operations from Portland Parks and Rec and begins a big money renovation.
10: We're putting in between 2.3 and 2.5 million.
9: Matthew Warren with USTA locally also says the center will remain publicly accessible with affordable prices, scholarships, and free loaner equipment. The partnership will also save the city money.
10: There were some financial challenges the city was facing.
9: The group will also offer complimentary membership to Portland residents during the first year. Tim Lance, FM News 101.
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15: Scoping out a problem in Dayton, southbound 99W at Northeast McDougal. There's a crash potentially blocking a lane. Meanwhile, you're stacking up southbound 5 from 500 to 405. That's going to cost you about 4 minutes. Westbound 84 clogging up a bit from 205 to 5, a two-minute delay. And you're wide open southbound 205 from the Glen Jackson Bridge to 5. Save money and time on your next roofing project with Fisher Roofing. 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From the KXL Traffic Center, I'm Steve Herrera.
16: At the KXL News Desk with your Wednesday weather, I'm Heather Roberts. Highs today about 81 with afternoon sunshine. Clear skies tonight with a low around 59, 85 and sunny again. Thursday, 82 on Friday with a chance of a thunderstorm late in the day.
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8: Portland, northbound 205 near 84, a crash reported in that vicinity. Southbound Clackamas River Drive near South Springwater Road, there's a crash in your neck of the woods. Meanwhile, eastbound Highway 8 stacking up from 219 to 217, 8 minutes behind schedule in that stretch. Is your portfolio creating real income? Learn how it's done with Damian Ruthermel and the Portland Retirement Income Show every Saturday afternoon at 4 on KXL. From the KXL Traffic Center, I'm Steve Herrera.
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0: Yes. I told you so.
1: I'm Grant MacHill in the KXL newsroom. And the burned-out shell of the landmark Centennial Mills warehouse is on the ground. KXL's Gail Cunningham reports demolition crews made quick work of those eight-story walls.
2: Tuesday, demolition crews used a high-reach excavator to pull those walls down. It was supposed to take 2 weeks, but by day's end, all that remained was a pile of rubble. Rick Graves is with Portland Fire and Rescue.
3: It's a lot faster than I anticipated.
2: The demo began Monday with a controlled detonation of the water tower atop the building. Neighbor Gabrielle says the blast punched a fist-sized hole through one pane of a friend's 12th-story window.
4: And then I found out later that day that on the 15th floor, there was a hole that went through both panes of the glass.
2: No one was injured. Gail Cunningham, FM News 101.
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8: A big problem in Astoria crash has got the John Day Bridge shut down between John Day River Road and Fernhill. A new accident in Hillsboro has got your foot on the brakes. Westbound Baseline Street at Southeast 5th Avenue, it's blocking the center lane. And a crash in Portland, northbound 205 near Highway 84. 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From the KXL Traffic Center, I'm Steve Herrera.
9: I'm Heather Roberts at the KXL News Desk with your Wednesday weather. We're looking at 81 degrees for our high this afternoon. Lows tonight about 59. Thursday, sunny, a high of 85. Friday, a high of 82, but the possibility of a thunderstorm.
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6: Welcome back to the Lars Larson Show. It's a pleasure to be with you on a Wednesday. And consider this. Now the Pacific Northwest may have to admit that the laws passed in both Oregon and Washington against natural gas using natural gas-powered electric plants are going to have to go. Those laws may have to simply be overturned because now the Pacific Northwest and its Energy Planning Council says we've got to build some natural gas-powered electric generating plants. And if we don't, we're going to be running out of electricity in the next couple of years. Finally, somebody is planning to do something about it, although it's going to require that both the states of Oregon and Washington, having passed laws effectively outlawing natural gas as a way of generating electricity, those laws are going to have to go. Or you're going to be sitting, depending on the time of year, either sweating or freezing in the dark. because that's what's going to happen. Let me get to the details of that in just a moment. First, welcome to the Lars Larson Show, and welcome to the Radio Northwest Network, where we serve the Pacific Northwest states of Oregon, Washington, and Idaho with honestly provocative talk on a daily basis. And you're invited to the conversation at 866-HEY-LARS. And if you're a naysayer, we always put naysayers to the head of the line.

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9: Look, we get it. You work, kids, traffic, and in Portland, weather roulette. So the last thing you need is confusing news. That's where KXL comes in with clear reporting.
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10: 54 degrees.
9: And traffic and weather on the ones.
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12: If you don't want to talk, but want to be heard, email Lars at talk@LarsLarson.com. He actually will read it. 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
13: That makes a lot of sense. A lot of nonsense.
14: 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You're bloody well right. You know you got a right to sit.
12: This is the Northwest Nonsense.
15: How much longer do we have to sit for this nonsense?
12: That great moment every day where Lars brings you the cold, hard facts without any liberal wokeness from the Daily Dead fish wrapper or mainstream media bias.
5: Well, the wreckage of the Centennial Mills warehouse offers a golden opportunity for Portland City Hall to demonstrate whatsoever what to do to fix the city's problems. Consider the history leading up to the fire 2 weeks ago and the explosive end for the building on Monday. Portland paid almost $8 million for that property more than a quarter of a century ago. And as usual, it promised glorious development plans. That's what governments always do. Even though most of the people who are elected to government, most of the people who work in government have no successful track record of development at all. But they'll always tell you they know how to do it. Why? Because they write the permits. It then sat on the property, the city of Portland did, for the next 24 years, and they did absolutely nothing with it. Paid almost $8 million for it, and then sat on it for 24 years. 2 years ago, it sold the 4 acres and the buildings for just over $1 million, a $7 million loss. Buy high, sell low seems to be the city of Portland's mantra. Then for the last 2 years, the city punished developer James Casper, who planned to throw a bunch of money at turning the building into a prosperous business. He walked away a few months ago. The city just kept making demands that had nothing to do with financial reality until Casper finally gave up and walked away earlier this year. Casper says the fire that finally sealed Centennial's fate would not have happened had the city let him do the development. And I think there's good logical reasons to believe that. Portland could do a full mea culpa about now, admit that its sins brought about the destruction of that property, and then announce how Rose City Hall plans to fix the problem. Yep, when pigs fly, that's likely to happen. Glad to get you your calls in a moment at 866-HEY-LARS. That's 866-439-5277. Send emails to talk@LarsLarson.com. 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No pills, no shots, no surgery. Fix what's really causing the problem at Multnomah Medical Clinic. Jim Jenkins writes in, Lars, I read that there's now a state legislator who wants a two-strike law in Washington State for juveniles caught with firearms. That's down from four right now, but there's concern it could harm juveniles of color. That means the compromise will be more restrictive laws against law-abiding gun owners. I'm not a smart Washington State lawmaker, but how about a one-strike rule where we intervene in these kids' lives? Signed, Jim Jenkins. Jim, I couldn't agree with you more. And now today's Daily Grill.
9: Insane.
10: Are you
9: ridiculous.
11: They get more and more ridiculous.
9: Flat out dumb.
16: You're even dumber than I thought.
9: Who deserves today's Lars Grill of the Day?
17: Maybe you're just really, really stupid.
9: Presented by Oregon City Garage Door.
5: Well, I'm going to give today's Daily Grill to the homeless burglar who, get this, broke into a man's business, threatened him, tried to steal from him, and then when the owner of the business, who happened to be sleeping there overnight, the burglar woke him up at about 5 o'clock in the morning. He shot the burglar three times. Didn't kill him, but shot him. The criminal then sued the owner of the business for $10 million. Props and kudos to the Multnomah County jury, who decided very quickly yesterday to award $0 to the criminal for his trouble. And the fish wrapper headline was priceless. Portland jury awards $0 to homeless burglar after owner throws a cup of urine in his face and then shoots him three different times. I thought one of the unintentional ironic parts of the story was this. The city had actually threatened the owner of this business. He was trying to save some money by sleeping in his business at night, and they said, "You're not allowed to sleep there." Imagine the irony in a city like Portland or Seattle or any of the other Northwest cities that tolerate thousands and thousands of people sleep in any damn place they want to sleep, and yet if you own a business, don't you dare sleep in that business overnight. You know, we'll go after you. It's not zoned for that. Can you believe that nonsense? Glad to get your calls at 866-HEY-LARS. Naysayers go to the head of the line. Our favorite post on social media, Britt Storkson in the Dalles, writes, "Lars, this California ban on certain kinds of tires is a tried and true socialist scheme whose only objective is to extract money from one segment of society, usually the working class, and give it to another. This ban will limit the amount of tires being sold in the state, meaning quasi-monopolies on tires. It's going to raise prices. Typically, the promoters of this ban are aligned with whoever the tire supplier is. And a portion of the money generated goes back to the politicians in the form of campaign contributions." Signed, Britt. Glad to get your calls at 866-HEY-LARS. Let me check in with George. George, what's on your mind today?
18: Hi there, Lars. Of course we should pay kids $100 a week to go to school. If they don't show up to school, where else are they going to get indoctrinated? Where else are they going to learn that communism is good and capitalism is bad? Where else are they going to learn that perfectly normal little boys are really little girls in making?
5: So you got to pay them to show up for indoctrination, right?
18: Yeah, you got to show them to pay them for indoctrination. That's the only way to go, Lars.
5: Unbelievable. The idea that taxpayers would be on the hook for the better part of $20,000 a year, it's almost to that number now, and that we have to then pay kids to actually show up for it. The heck with that. I've got some other ideas on how to solve the absenteeism problem. Let's go to Bill. Hey, Bill, welcome to the Lars Larson Show on a Wednesday, and welcome to the Radio Northwest Network. What's on your mind?
19: Hey, Lars, I was thinking about the same thing there with the whole paying for schooling here. So if I've got this straight, not only has our esteemed Queen Governor Krocek said we're going to suspend the requirements for people to pass through grades,
5: yep,
19: and we also pay the Oregon Education Association insane amounts of money, as well as Portland teachers, yet we end up 49th and 50th in the country in math and reading proficiency for third graders.
5: All
19: so
5: that true.
19: The solution is we're going to take and pay an extra $100 to teach kids, like the previous caller said, to be activists. This is a good example of why we really do need to try to push more and more for not only school choice, but letting the tax dollars go with the kids. And one of the things that's really sad that I started finding out here only in the last couple of years, when our federal government takes and decides that it wants to take and calculate what it needs for prison bed space,
5: yeah,
19: they go on a 10-year curve, and they look at risk factors for third and fourth graders, such as education rates. How many?
5: And by the way, they're already forecasting the number of school kids in Multnomah County is going to go down by 17,000 in the near future, all while they're building hyper-expensive brand-new schools for students who aren't even there. It's Wednesday. It's the Radio Northwest Network, and you've got the Lars Larson Show.
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2: ABC News, I'm Michelle Franzen. In Massachusetts, the jury in the murder trial of Lindsay Clancy was sent home for the day due to what the judge described as an unforeseen circumstance. The mother is charged in the killing of her three children in 2023. Defense attorneys claim Clancy did not receive proper medical treatment for postpartum psychosis. ABC's Peter Haralambos says more.
3: A bit of a surprise. The jury actually was just sent back for lunch. As they got back from that break, they were told they were actually going to go home for the day. The judge really not providing many details. He said this was unavoidable. He also told the jury not to speculate about what this is.
2: A new round of tariffs set to take effect on Canadian goods, now on hold for 3 days. President Trump says so the U.S. and Canada can continue talks on a trade deal. Power in the city of Griffith, Indiana, remains out in many areas due to storms. The utility company says it is working to restore all power by the end of the week, and extreme heat, the concern across much of the south and western states. This is ABC News.
4: Not doing too bad out here early on this Wednesday afternoon. Sunset eastbound slows a little bit, coming up over the top of Sylvan Hill and then right down near the Vista Ridge Tunnel. Southbound I-5, pretty good pace. 14 minutes will do it from downtown Portland all the way into Wilsonville. 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
5: Heather Roberts at the KXL News Desk with your weather. We're looking at 81 degrees for our high this afternoon. Lows tonight about 59. Thursday, sunny, a high of 85. Friday, a high of 82, but the possibility of a thunderstorm late Friday, maybe even a light shower.
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1: Welcome back to the Lars Larson Show. So, Oregon has a brand new health chief who's accused of knowing about years of alleged sexual abuse at another state agency. Why is he now running the state's largest such agency? That would check in with Nigel Jaquez, the Pulitzer Prize-winning reporter for Willamette Week. Nigel, have I characterized this situation properly the way you've covered it in the Oregon Journalism Project piece you wrote?
8: Yes, you have. Fairbors Parakesh, I'm sorry, I'm mispronouncing his name, no doubt, was named last month to head up OHA, which is by far the state's largest agency in financial terms. And he is a named defendant in a number of pending lawsuits against the Oregon Youth Authority, which is the state's juvenile corrections agency. Basically, these lawsuits, they're representing about 125 former inmates in custody. Say that for decades, the doctor at McLaren Youth Correctional Organization Institution in Woodburn was sexually abusing boys, that everybody knew about it, that it was the subject of numerous written grievances, complaints. It was referred to the state police, to the Department of Human Services, to the Oregon Medical Board, and nothing was ever done to stop it.
1: Well, and in fact, it seems like one of those situations where if the folks in charge decided this really is the best person to put in that job, that they would also want to explain, oh, and by the way, if you're wondering why we're putting him in charge when, in fact, he may have been in a position to know about this abuse that may have gone on for as long as 17 years, offer some kind of explanation to the taxpayers and maybe to the rest of the staff there about why you'd put this person in such a position of responsibility when there are still questions about what did he know and when did he stop knowing it.
8: Yeah, it doesn't make sense to me. Part of the larger issue here, and I've written a number of stories now about this, is the state continues to pay out very large legal settlements for, in essence, bad employee conduct. And bad employee conduct is sort of the responsibility of top management. So if you have top management that is overseeing bad conduct that's costing the state tens of millions of dollars, you'd think you would do two things: get rid of the management and change the employee conduct. But the state doesn't seem to get that message, to the point, Lars, where the state insurance fund, which is basically a pool of money that they set aside to pay these settlements, is absolutely broke.
1: They're broke. So they've run out of money. So that means the next group they'll have to go to is just the general fund of the state to if there are damages that are owed by a state agency.
8: Yes.
1: Wow.
8: Part of what I report in this story is that what's really unusual here is that there are many sexual abuse cases you and I have covered over the years.
1: Yeah.
8: It's a little bit uncommon. In fact, a leading lawyer told me very uncommon to have 13 former employees of the state, of the Oregon Youth Authority, step forward and say, yes, we heard about this, we tried to do something about this, but our efforts failed, top management knew about it. Many times sexual abuse cases are the victim's word against the alleged perpetrator's word, and it's hard for a judge or jury to figure out who's telling the truth. In this case, you have 13 former employees who said the former inmates are telling the truth and this was a cover-up. And that's,
1: well, and in fact, I'd add to that, if you're a former employee and you say, I'm going to file this complaint, I mean, what? There's nothing in it for you, is there? I mean, there's no,
8: absolutely.
1: Oftentimes I'll look at some, and somebody will say, oh, this happened, but there's something in it for them. They stand to gain in either professionally or in dollar signs into their bank account. But in this case, these 13 former employees, they really have not much of anything to gain by doing this, do they?
8: No, they have nothing to gain. And you know, Lars, their statements, which were filed in U.S. District Court last month, are devastating. I mean, there are doctors who signed statements. There are nurses. There's a psychologist. There are people who, you know, who spent years and years in this system trying to blow the whistle, and nobody listened to the whistle.
1: And when you get the statement that says, despite the many grievances against Dr. Edwards, OYA, Oregon Youth Authority, never fired or disciplined Dr. Edwards because he was the chief medical officer for juveniles and he was inexpensive. So he was cheap.
8: He was cheap then. You know, look, who knows? Anything could happen. They're going to mediation at the end of this month. It has the appearance of a very, very large mistake that was made by not correcting this, by not firing this doctor and referring him for prosecution. He's dead
1: okay.
8: now.
1: I know I'm going to mangle the name too, but doctor, is it Paksharesk? In any case, I made my best effort. Why in the world would Governor Kotek call this guy out of retirement to serve as interim director instead of somebody who's entirely untainted by any of what has gone on at OYA?
8: Well, I did put that question to the governor's office, and as you see in the story, they declined to answer it. I don't know. I've heard from agency employees at the Oregon Health Authority who have the very same question, that there's been constant turnover at that agency in the upper ranks. I mean, look, there are a lot of smart people in this state who know a lot about healthcare and know a lot about leading large agencies. He's not the only guy she could have found.
1: No, and in fact, if you're looking for an administrator, maybe even look into law enforcement. I mean, is it possible you could get somebody who says, yeah, we're going to bring in somebody, and he used to head up the, you know, sexual prosecuting sex offenders or something. Put somebody in there who knows something about the problem, at least to lend some credibility to that you're trying to clean the situation up, instead of, it sounds like, Governor Kotek is doing the one thing that would assure everybody it's going to be business as usual and nothing's going to change.
8: It has that appearance that it's status quo, and the fact that this guy led an agency that's about to cost the state a very large amount of money through mismanagement and terrible behavior, that there's no consequence for that. In fact, there's a reward.
1: And in fact, let me ask you this. When the state is doing effectively its own, you know, it is its own insurer. They're not doing an outside insurance agency. So if they're having to pay their own claims, wouldn't you think they'd have people in risk management who would come in and say, anytime we've found a problem that generated a lawsuit and a payout, we're going to have you change your procedures to make that less likely to happen again. Except if the state is its own insurance agency, they have no incentive.

No, it doesn't. Hey, Nigel, thank you very much. That's Nigel Jaques, the Pulitzer Prize-winning reporter from Willamette Week. He also writes for the Oregon Journalism Project. His story you can find at WWeek.com. Should Oregon's new health chief, accused of knowing for years about alleged sexual abuse at a state agency, why is he now running one of the largest agencies in the state? And why did Governor Kotek make that kind of decision? Well, the voters can remind her.

0: up in Clark County.
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0: We have trouble with an accident, I-5 southbound, right as you approach the Ridgefield Way Station. Not sure which lane's blocked, but it is backed up. We're seeing the tie-up back towards La Center on I-5 southbound. Earlier stall, I-84 eastbound, just prior to 21st. That's been cleared. We're still a little bunched up, though, off of I-5, both directions headed out to the east side of town. Sunset inbound, delays coming up over top of Sylvan Hill, off and on down towards the Vista Ridge Tunnel. Westbound looks pretty good, headed out to Hillsboro. From the KXL Traffic Center, I'm Michael Convery.
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6: BC News, I'm Michelle Franzen. President Trump, who visited North Korea's leader during his first term, says he's ready to do it again.
7: President Trump said Wednesday he'll meet with North Korean dictator Kim Jong-un this year, but he wouldn't say if he's been exchanging letters with him.
8: But I get along with him, and you know what? The fact that I get along with him, that's a good thing.
7: North Korea has sent troops to fight alongside the Russians in Ukraine and has supplied Iran with missile technology. The president Sunday announced he was directing Defense Secretary Pete Hegseth to substantially reduce joint U.S.-South Korea military exercises, saying they were, quote, inappropriate and hostile toward North Korea. Karen Travers, ABC News, the White House.
6: Dr. Heidi Overton has been nominated by President Trump to lead the Food and Drug Administration. Overton, a top White House aide, has worked on several of the president's second-term health projects. Overton still faces Senate confirmation hearings. The jury in the Lindsey Clancy trial in Massachusetts sent home early today, the judge telling them due to unforeseen circumstances. The judge telling the jury not to speculate and to return tomorrow for court to resume. The mother is charged in the murders of her three children. Defense attorneys say Clancy had postpartum psychosis and did not receive adequate treatment. ABC's Peter Haralambos is following the case.
9: They largely heard cross-examination from prosecutors who pointed out that this voice that Clancy was hearing that wasn't actually reflected in any of her medical notes, that she didn't mention it to any of her providers before the incident, and also noted the fact that, you know, she didn't really mention it after the fact to that many people either, trying to cast doubt on that explanation.
6: The State Department confirming today that five Americans were killed in a helicopter crash today in Kenya while on a safari tour with luxury travesty agency and beyond. The company expressing its deepest sympathies and says the cause of the crash remains under investigation. On Wall Street today, stocks ending mixed. 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
10: 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This product is not intended to diagnose, treat, cure, or prevent any disease.
14: I'm Grant MacHill, and the KXL Vancouver City Council is advancing a proposal for new sales tax to fund police services. KXL's Brett Recamp has the update.
15: The proposal from the City Council is a 0.1% increase, and Police Chief Troy Price says it would immediately be put to good use.
16: That money would go for the training and to actually present an additional 13 officers for the City of Vancouver.
15: The Vancouver Public Defender's Office would also benefit. The City Council passed a preliminary vote this week to move the new tax forward. They have the right to do that as part of Prop 5, which passed last November. Chief Price says Vancouver has the second lowest staff police force in the state by capita. Brett Recamp, FM News 101.
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19: Trouble now over on I-84 westbound, right down near 28th Avenue. An accident has the center lane blocked, semi-truck and another vehicle involved. So that has things backed up pretty solid now, back towards 82nd, coming in from the east side of town. Inbound on the Sunset, delays down the hill from the zoo towards the tunnel. 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From the KXL Traffic Center, I'm Michael Convery.
20: I'm Heather Roberts at the KXL News Desk with your weather. We're looking at 81 degrees for our high this afternoon, lows tonight about 59. Thursday, sunny, a high of 85. Friday, a high of 82, but the possibility of a thunderstorm late Friday, maybe even a light shower.
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1: Welcome back to the Lars Larson Show. It's a pleasure to be with you on a Wednesday. Always glad to get to your phone calls and your emails. I want to talk about wildfires, but we're going to differentiate between the kind of fires that you see that are grass fires and the kind of fires that are fires, crown fires, fires in the trees. And there is a reason to make a distinction between one and the other. And the guy who knows that best is Dr. Bob Zybak, president of Northwest Maps Company, author of several books, most recently the Zybak Forestry Anthologies, currently running as a four-county commissioner in District 5 in Lane County. Dr. Zybak, welcome back.
26: Thanks, Lars. And I've got to tell you, I lost the primary, so I'm not running for office anymore. My political career is in the rearview mirror.
1: Okay, fair enough. We'll put it where it belongs, but I wish the people of Lane County had been able to have you serve them. But you think that the Oregon Department of Forestry is actually using some deceptive numbers when they describe the fires that we've already seen so far this summer. Would you mind telling my audience why?
26: Well, it's not so much deception. It's just a matter of providing accurate information. When we say we've got over 2 million acres of wildfire, and the biggest wildfire is called the Big Grass wildfire, there's a huge difference between a grassland fire, which is related more to grazing permits, and in which the fire restores the vegetation. If you have a shrubland, such as a berry patch or grasslands, and a fire goes through and you do it on purpose, as the sheep herders used to do, as the Indians used to do, it rejuvenates the vegetation. Whereas if you have a crown fire,

0: Still trouble with a crash on I-84 westbound down to 28th Avenue. A box truck and a semi-truck involved. Two center lanes are blocked. We're backed up solid all the way back to 82nd. 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From the KXL Traffic Center, I'm Michael Convery.
1: At the KXL News Desk with your Wednesday. Highs today about 81 with afternoon sunshine. Clear skies tonight with a low around 59. 85 and sunny again. Thursday, 82 on Friday with a chance of a thunderstorm late in the day.
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3: From ABC News. Davis, anchor Prime, streaming weeknights on ABC News Live. After hitting the pause button on a new round of tariffs for imported Canadian goods to continue trade talks, President Trump signaled there may be a deal with Canada. It could spare Americans paying more for key Canadian items if tariffs kick in. ABC's Alex Prochet has more.
4: They were targeting a fairly narrow set of goods, about $20 billion worth of goods. That represents about 5% of the goods that we import from Canada. Things like steel, alcohol, furniture, autos, And that's also probably why you didn't really see the markets really dip upon the announcement of these tariffs.
3: President Trump nominated Dr. Heidi Overton to lead the Food and Drug Administration. Overton, a top White House aide, has worked on several of the president's second-term health projects. Merck and Moderna announced their experimental mRNA personalized cancer therapy vaccine for melanoma has succeeded in a large late-stage trial. ABC News medical contributor Dr. Darian Sutton explains.
5: In this study, they followed just over 1,100 people with high-risk melanoma, and they compared outcomes of standard immunotherapy to immunotherapy plus this personalized mRNA therapy, and they found that patients who received the combined treatment went longer without melanoma returning or recurring, and went longer without melanoma spreading or metastasizing to the rest of the body.
3: In Massachusetts, the jury in the trial of Lindsay Clancy was sent home early due to what the judge described as an unforeseen circumstance. The mother is charged in the murders of her three children. Defense attorneys claim Clancy did not receive proper treatment after suffering postpartum psychosis. ABC's Peter Haralambos has more.
6: A bit of a surprise. The jury actually was just sent back for lunch. As they got back from that break, they were told they were actually going to go home for the day. The judge really not providing many details. He said this was unavoidable. He also told the jury not to speculate about what this is.
3: The jury returns tomorrow for day 17 of the trial. 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
8: 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KXL's Tim Lance reports.
9: Portland's Tennis Center will close for about 16 to 20 weeks as U.S. Tennis Association Pacific Northwest takes over operations from Portland Parks and Rec and begins a big money renovation.
10: We're putting in between $2.3 and $2.5 million.
9: Matthew Warren with USTA locally also says the center will remain publicly accessible with affordable prices, scholarships, and free loaner equipment. The partnership will also save the city money.
10: There were some financial challenges the city was facing.
9: The group will also offer complimentary membership to Portland residents during the first year. 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
8: 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FM News 101 KXL is Portland's number one source for news and information.
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14: Due to earlier trouble, I-84 westbound remains pretty crowded inside of 82nd Avenue, most of the way down through the Hollywood District. Sunset inbound starts to slow just before the Sylvan Hill, headed down towards 405. 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From the KXL Traffic Center, I'm Michael Convery.
15: I'm Heather Roberts at the KXL News Desk with your Wednesday weather. We're looking at 81 degrees for our high this afternoon, lows tonight about 59. Thursday, sunny, a high of 85. Friday, a high of 82, but the possibility of a thunderstorm late Friday, maybe even a light shower.
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11: Welcome back to the Lars Larson Show. It's a pleasure to be with you. Consider this, a 25-year-old rule has locked out roads into many of the forests in the United States of America. The forests that are owned by all of the American people and managed, I might say, badly by the federal government. And the forests have been on fire lately. So should we bulldoze the so-called roadless rule? I thought we'd talk about that with Travis Joseph, who's president of the American Forest Resource Council. Ms. Joseph, welcome back to the program. How are you?
22: Thanks for the opportunity. Having a good day. How about you?
11: I'm having a great day, especially when I consider that maybe we're going to get rid of the 2001 roadless area conservation rule, which I don't think has done the forest any good. Although, you know, of course, I'm not one of these tree huggers that suggests that somehow if we lock human beings out of the forest, that the forests are better off. I don't think the forests are better off. Would you mind telling my audience your take on this?
22: Well, I have a similar read. I mean, right? It's this idea that we've had for, you know, 25 years, that somehow if we draw lines on a map that we've protected these landscapes and, frankly, the resources that Americans, you know, value on the public lands. That hasn't worked, and we have proof. You know, I'd encourage your audience to go to our website, amforest.org, and look at the resources that we put together on the roadless rule. I mean, we've gone through the analysis. We've looked back at these roadless areas. We've taken pictures. You know, we can pull up aerial photographs. What have these looked like 25 years ago? What do they look like right now? These are not the most pristine landscapes. These are not the most protected areas. These areas have absolutely been scorched by wildfire for a quarter century. This is a common sense approach to, you know, rescind this rule and get back to common sense management.
11: Okay, and was there ever, I mean, even on the part of the environmentalists, was there ever an honest belief that simply saying you can't have roads in there was going to lead to well-protected forests? Or did they know, do you think, even the environmental groups, so-called, knew that by doing this you were going to lock out the ability to go out and put out fires when they occurred, and they knew the end result was going to be that forests would burn?
22: I don't know how it wouldn't be known. I mean, this is just common sense. I mean, if you just think about what's happening in our state right now, and the incredible amount of fire that's on the landscape. And where are firefighters holding the line? Where are they protecting communities? Where are they able to

0: Highway 217 southbound is running slow from Hall Boulevard, headed down past Greenberg Road in Tigard. On the east side of town, I-84 westbound remains pretty crowded from 82nd Avenue down towards 28th. Again, accident earlier, crash there is now up on the right shoulder. If you're age 50 or older and tired of glasses, then RLE may be for you. 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From the KXL Traffic Center, I'm Michael Convery.
1: At the KXL News Desk with your Wednesday, works highs today about 81 with afternoon sunshine. Clear skies tonight with a low around 59, 85 and sunny again. Thursday, 82 on Friday with a chance of a thunderstorm late in the day.
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5: Hey, welcome back to the Lars Larson Show. I want to talk about Head Start. And I get myself really universally hated by people who love the idea of the program called Head Start, except that what Head Start is supposed to be is a way to prepare kids properly so they'll do better in school. It does not do that. Let me be very clear about it. It does not do that. And people say, well, but it seems like the folks behind Head Start have their hearts in the right place. Yes, it does. But you know what it is? It's a gigantic public jobs program. It employs people who are supremely overqualified to do daycare of young children. It does not change the educational outcomes for the kids who are in the Head Start program, and it costs an obscene amount of money and produces almost no good for all that money spent. Now, let me back up all of that in just a moment. First, welcome to the Lars Larson Show. If you want to join what we call the best conversation in talk journalism, it's here every day at 866-HEY-LARS. That's 866-439-5277. 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And if you want to vote in our poll on X, you'll find the X poll at every day at Lars Larson Show and on our website at LarsLarson.com. I want you this. The New York Times has been absolutely blasting a plan by President Donald Trump and his administration to deregulate much of the program known as Head Start. It is a program that dates all the way back to the 1960s. It was actually started in 1966. And in those years, since it started in 1966, Head Start has blown $240 billion of taxpayer money. A quarter of $1 trillion. If you wonder why we are now $40 trillion in debt, this is one of those programs where they have blown money right and left. It does not do what the program promises it would do. But I will tell you, I understand why it's very popular. I mean, popular versus effective are two different things. And why? Because in the mid-1960s, under

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3: ABC News, I'm Michelle Franzen. Tariffs on Canadian goods put on hold for 3 days so the U.S. and Canada could continue talks. President Trump today hinting a deal may be close. Canadian imports, including steel, cheese, and autos, facing 50% tariff hikes. Here's ABC's Alex Pochet.
4: This is a different provision, a different legal provision that they're using to basically justify this set of tariffs. This is something they're saying it's Section 338 of a 1930s-era trade law that's never been used before. Trade analysts have actually described it as, quote, arguably dead law. So several said that it would almost immediately be challenged if these tariffs actually took effect.
3: Today, the U.S. hitting a grim financial milestone, marking $40 trillion with a T in national debt. The figure drawing new warnings that the pace of federal borrowing is unsustainable. In Las Vegas, the murder trial of rapper Tupac Shakur continuing this hour. This is ABC News.
5: Injury crash downtown at Northwest 16th and Gleason. That's just a little bit to the west of I-405. Still have delays on I-84 westbound from 82nd down towards 28th. Accident there off on the right shoulder. Kind of a tight squeeze, though, to get three lanes by. This report is service of unbound.org. 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From the KXL Traffic Center, I'm Michael Convery.
6: I'm Heather Roberts at the KXL News Desk with your Wednesday weather. We're looking at 81 degrees for our high this afternoon, lows tonight about 59. Thursday, sunny, a high of 85. Friday, a high of 82, but the possibility of a thunderstorm late Friday, maybe even a light shower.
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2: Hey, welcome back to the Lars Larson Show. It's a pleasure to be with you, and I've been looking forward to talking to Steve Socup, who is author of The Dictatorship of Woke Capital, about something that's mystified me for a long, long time. Ms. Socup, welcome to the program. How are you?
13: Thanks very much for having me, Lars. I appreciate it. I'm doing great.
2: Can you help me understand how, I mean, I would think that people on Wall Street, they may be evil, they may be greedy, but they are certainly rational when it comes to money. How they ever found that the idea of net zero was something you would build an entire multi-trillion dollar banking alliance on, and now it appears it's all fallen apart. Help my audience and me understand how this came about.
13: That's really an excellent question, and I spent almost 200 pages in the book, Dictatorship of Woke Capital, trying to explain it, and about 240 pages in my next book, The Dictatorship of Big Capital, trying to explain it some more. It's really not an easy thing to understand, but largely I think it boils down in the end to a desire for power and control. The concentration of capital in this country, but in the West in particular, has enabled these people who run some of the largest banks and some of the largest asset managers to believe that they can and should dictate moral ideas to the rest of us, and the concentration of capital enabled them to do so. So I think it boils down to money and power.
2: I mean, because how does it give you more power if you say we will all be better off if we get rid of everything that has to do with carbon, when almost everything that has to do with human beings or generating power or generating food or generating just about anything around us that we all depend on depends on carbon? And you say, but we're going to build our investments based on not having any carbon involved at all.
13: Well,
2: whoever thought that was the right idea?
13: Well, the thing is that they didn't intend to build their investments around zero carbon. They intended to build all investments. This was something they wanted to impose on all of us. They wanted to make net zero, zero carbon emissions, a fact of life for all investments, all companies, including energy companies. So when in 2021, when Larry Fink, the CEO of BlackRock, the largest asset manager in the world, sent out his letter to clients and to companies that his firm held, which is every company in the universe, he said, our primary target in investment is going to be sustainability. Now, when an asset manager with $10 trillion in assets under management says that, what they mean is that they're going to force every single company to go to net zero. And that's what they did. And in conjunction with the other large asset management firms like Vanguard and State Street, they decided that this was something they were going to push on all companies up and down all indices in the American markets.
2: I guess

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3: ABC News, I'm Michelle Franzen. Talks are off between the U.S. and Iran. President Trump says he will not commit to a new round of talks yet, but says the U.S. has control over the Strait of Hormuz, even though Iran claims its blockade remains in effect. The president says he is opening up talks again with North Korea's leader, Kim Jong-un, who maintains close ties with Iran. The president telling reporters today he expects to meet with the dictator at some point this year.
4: I can't let Iran have a nuclear weapon. And I know Kim Jong-un very well, and he's going to be fine.
3: At least 431 salmonella cases across 32 states have been tied to now recalled jalapeno peppers, according to numbers posted by the CDC today. This includes a total of 57 hospitalizations and an increase of 86 cases, 21 hospitalizations in 5 states since the last update in early August. The age of those illnesses range from 1 to 85 years old. The jury in the Lindsey Clancy trial sent home early today, the judge telling them due to unforeseen circumstance. The judge telling the jury not to speculate, but to return tomorrow for court to resume. The mother is charged in the murders of her 3 young children. Defense attorneys say Clancy had postpartum psychosis and did not receive adequate treatment. ABC's Peter Haralambos is following the case.
5: They largely heard cross-examination from prosecutors who pointed out that this voice that Clancy was hearing that wasn't actually reflected in any of her medical notes, that she didn't mention it to any of her providers before the incident, and also noted the fact that, you know, she didn't really mention it after the fact to that many people either, trying to cast doubt on that explanation.
3: New promise for patients battling melanoma. Merck and Moderna announced today their experimental mRNA personalized cancer therapy vaccine succeeded in a large late-stage trial. The FDA has not indicated when or if it will approve the treatment. 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
7: I'm Grant MacHill, and the KXL burned-out shell of the landmark Centennial Mills warehouse is on the ground. KXL's Gail Cunningham reports demolition crews made quick work of those 8-story walls.
8: Tuesday, demolition crews used a high-reach excavator to pull those walls down. It was supposed to take 2 weeks, but by day's end, all that remained was a pile of rubble. Rick Graves is with Portland Fire and Rescue.
9: It's a lot faster than I anticipated.
8: The demo began Monday with a controlled detonation of the water tower atop the building. Neighbor Gabrielle says the blast punched a fist-sized hole through one pane of a friend's 12-story window.
10: And then I found out later that day that on the 15th floor, there was a hole that went through both panes of the glass.
8: No one was injured. Gail Cunningham, FM News 101.
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1: Crawled into your crawl space or your attic. 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It might be what's making your home hot this summer and drafty in the wintertime. 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They've done it for me.

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3: ABC News, I'm Michelle Franzen. In Massachusetts today, the jury dismissed earlier in the murder trial of Lindsay Clancy due to what the judge described as an unforeseen circumstance. The mother is charged in the killing of her three children in 2023. Defense attorneys claim Clancy did not receive proper medical treatment for postpartum psychosis. Here's ABC's Peter Haralambos.
4: A bit of a surprise. The jury actually was just sent back for lunch. As they got back from that break, they were told they were actually going to go home for the day. The judge really not providing many details. He said this was unavoidable. He also told the jury not to speculate about what this is.
3: A new round of tariffs set to take an effect on Canadian goods now on hold for 3 days. President Trump says so talks could continue. But today the president says a deal may be close. Merck and Moderna announced their experimental mRNA personalized cancer therapy vaccine succeeded in large late-stage trial. The FDA has not indicated when or if it might approve the treatment. This is ABC News.
5: Southbound I-5 as you leave downtown Portland, looking pretty good up into the Tewaddeker curves. There is some slowing developing, of course, down through Tualatin into Wilsonville. 205 northbound, scattered slowing from Stafford Road up towards the viewpoint in West Lynn. 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From the KXL Traffic Center, I'm Michael Convery.
6: I'm Heather Roberts at the KXL News Desk with your weather. We're looking at 81 degrees for our high this afternoon. Lows tonight about 59. Thursday, sunny, a high of 85. Friday, a high of 82, but the possibility of a thunderstorm late Friday, maybe even a light shower.
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3: At the KXL News Desk with your Wednesday weather. Today about 81 with afternoon sunshine. Clear skies tonight with a low around 59. 85 and sunny again. Thursday, 82 on Friday with a chance of a thunderstorm late in the day.
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0: Welcome back to the Lars Larson Show. It's a pleasure to be with you. Well, a U.S. brokered peace deal seems to be moving forward, and then Israel's own security minister apparently wants none of it. Is Netanyahu's government at war with the peace plan that might actually bring about a Gaza peace? I thought we'd throw this one at Rabbi Michael Barclay, who joins me now, host of the radio show and podcast, The Rabbi's Table, Dialogue, Not Debate, on CRN Digital Talk Radio. Rabbi Barclay, welcome to the program.
8: Thank you so much, Larson. Thank you for everything you and your audience do for this nation and for the world.
0: Well, we do our best. And, of course, on our program, naysayers go to the head of the line. So we always put the people who disagree with me first, just to be fair about the whole thing. But what in the world is going on that we have arguably a peace deal, but the security minister for the IDF or the security minister for the country doesn't want to go along with it? Can you help us understand what's going on there?
8: Look, I there's a great old story about the scorpion and the frog. Do you know the story?
0: Yes, I know the story very well. It's a great one. Great metaphor.
8: That's what we're talking about. Okay, you can't go against your nature.

0: on a t-shirt.
1: A former Rookie of the Year and League MVP has announced her retirement from the WNBA. Judah Newby joins us in sports at 4:15.
0: So you're going to get those stories and more in just about 90 seconds. 4:01 the time, traffic and weather together on the ones, of course. Good afternoon, Michael Convery. How's it looking out there?
2: Well, we got a crash over on 217 northbound right at Greenberg Road. The two left lanes are blocked. That has things jammed up pretty solid all the way back to towards I-5 on 217 northbound. Southbound 217, they're slowing down a little bit to look, so it's crowded down through the progress stretch. I-5 southbound delays just past Carmen Drive, off and on, headed down into Wilsonville. 205 northbound, scattered slowing north of Stafford Road, headed up towards the viewpoint in West Lynn. And we're just getting word of a bad crash out in Hillsboro on Evergreen Parkway, right at Northeast Brookwood Parkway. That's right over there near Intel. Emergency crews are responding to that accident. 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From the KXL Traffic Center, I'm Michael Convery.
1: All right, let's take a look at that KXL forecast. Just a few clouds tonight. Low 59, that's been the low for the last 2-3 days. How about that? Tomorrow, partly cloudy. Now we're expecting highs up into the 80s, as in 87, and much the same on Friday. Right now, in downtown Portland, we have 83 degrees. It's 84 in Vancouver. Salem, 86.
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1: It's now 4:02. Almost 3 months after the catastrophic tank failure that killed 11 workers at Nippon Dynawave's Longview packaging plant, KXL's Gail Cunningham reports work is underway to dismantle that tank and two others.
3: On Monday, workers began taking apart and removing the G tank that imploded in May, sending thousands of gallons of a corrosive chemical called white liquor spilling into the mill. They're also removing the weak wash and number 4 white liquor tanks. Company officials say over the next few weeks, under a plan filed with the State Department of Ecology, two temporary tanks will be installed to store the white and black liquors needed for operational restart, while permanent tanks are inspected, repaired, or rebuilt. The mill has been mostly closed since the May 26th disaster, and the company hasn't said when it might reopen. Gail Cunningham, FM News 101.
1: The Washington Department of Labor and Industries continues to investigate the incident.
0: Oregon health officials are warning of possible measles exposure at Kaiser Permanente Sunnyside Medical Center's emergency department waiting room. It's in Clackamas, and it happened between 12:30 and 2:30 Monday afternoon. If you think you were exposed to measles, you're advised to contact your health care provider, but call ahead before you show up in their waiting room.
1: A proposed expansion of the Hillsboro Airport is drawing criticism. KXL's Noah Friedman reports the developers' attorneys are defending the plan.
4: In a nearly six-hour meeting last night, Hillsboro City Councilors heard from airport neighbors opposed to New York-based Sky Harbor's plans to build large hangars for private jets. Sky Harbor's attorney says the planning commission already approved the project in May.
5: Your comprehensive plan calls for just this type of activity and just this type of development in this exact location.
4: Neighbors argue the expansion will bring more noise and air pollution. A final decision on the appeal is scheduled for October 6th. Noah Friedman, FM News 101.
0: About 2 million acres of pristine Oregon forest land may soon be logged if the Trump administration succeeds in dropping what's called the roadless rule. It was adopted in 2001 to prevent permanent road construction along with commercial timber harvesting and mining in the forest. A formal proposal has been filed by the U.S. Department of Agriculture and the U.S. Forest Service. If it's successful, it could affect 45 million acres in 10 western states, and that includes Oregon and Washington.
1: Providence has announced that they will be adding nearly 100 beds over the next 2 years at the Providence Portland Medical Center. The beds will be spread across two unfinished floors in the hospital's cancer tower, which were left bare when the tower was built in 2028 in case of future need. Sherry Kulink is the chief executive at Providence Portland, and she says that time is now.
6: We could not have built it, even if we had room on top of the building and that was allowable and all of those things. We certainly could not build it for anywhere near the price that they were able to do it years ago.
1: 48 beds will be added this year, with another 48 expected next year.
0: At TriMet, they say they knew video of two goats hopping onto a bus last week would get attention. What they didn't expect, they say, is that the goats would become a national sensation. Here's our own goat, KXL's John Eric Smith.
7: Tyler Graff with TriMet says the response took off almost immediately and perhaps a little unexpectedly.
8: You know, we knew people would be interested in the video. That's why we posted it. We did not expect it to be as big of a sensation as it's become.
7: But now that it's a sensation, the transit agency is selling a TriMet is Goated t-shirt. Shows Billy the Kid and Billy the Goat getting off the bus. Goated meaning, of course, the greatest of all time. Graf says the proceeds go to public transportation. John Eric Smith, FM News 101.
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0: 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You got Brett Recamp over there. I'm Tim Lance, and here are your top stories.
1: Oregon's labor market continues to contract, although the unemployment rate remains a little changed.
0: Mariners trying to shake off a historic loss. Junior Newby has sports for you at 415.
1: You'll hear new details about the death of Hayden Panettiere in entertainment news at 527.
0: 4:11 now on traffic and weather together on the ones. That's what we do. Michael Convery's in the traffic center. There's a rollover crash in Hillsboro. How bad is this, Michael?
2: It's pretty bad. It's right at the center of the intersection at Brookwood Parkway and Northwest Evergreen Road, right over there near Intel in Hillsboro. The southbound lanes of the Brookwood Parkway are completely shut down. They just have one lane northbound on the Brookwood Parkway, getting by the scene of the crash. Plenty of emergency crews on the scene, and one vehicle actually, did wound up on its side. I-5 northbound to Vancouver is slow from downtown Fremont Bridge up to the interstate. Good news over on 217 North. Earlier accident near Greenberg has now been moved off to the right shoulder, but we're still a little crowded back towards the I-5 merge. I-84 is slow close in both directions in between the Hollywood District and Interstate 5. Hey, if you're age 50 or older and tired of glasses, then RLE may be for you. 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From the KXL Traffic Center, I'm Michael Convery.
1: KXL forecast time, and we are looking at perhaps a weak weather system still moving up the coast could produce a few thunderstorms late on Friday. My dog Lucy is hoping that is not the case. Tonight, a few clouds, 59 for your low, partly cloudy. Tomorrow and Friday, 87 for your high. It's 83 in Portland and Gresham. Beaverton, 84.
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1: It's now 4:12. A Portland lawsuit is over after a homeless man who got injured and shot at breaking into a business sued the owner for $10 million. A Multnomah County jury yesterday sided with the owner of Touchstone Granite and Marble, James Grant. He was sued by Kenneth Voiles over a 2023 break-in when the two had a confrontation. The jury found the injuries Voiles sustained came from how he wiggled through an old doggy door and that Grant was justified for standing his ground. The official award was for $0.
0: Oregon seafood community is calling on the governor for some help. KXL's Grant Mackill reports.
18: A coalition of seafood commissions met with the governor's office Tuesday.
19: And we were talking to her about the DEQ permitting getting excessive. It's kind of messing with infrastructure.
18: Crystal Adams from the Oregon Dungeness Crab Commission says current requirements are not achievable for processing facilities and pose a threat to Oregon's entire seafood industry.
19: It affects every one of us, to include the dock workers, the store people in the local ports that we deliver to, things like that.
18: Last year, Oregon's seafood industry generated over $1 billion in economic activity. Grant Mackill, FM News 101.
0: By the way, we reached out to the governor's office for comment, but have not heard back so far.
1: All right, 4,100 Oregonians lost their jobs in July. Most of the losses were in professional and business services, leisure and hospitality, as well as government. Oregon Employment Department economist Gail Krumenauer says the number of available workers has been mostly steady.
20: Oregon's labor force has been steady. In recent months, we've seen very little change in the size of the labor force or in the number of unemployed Oregonians.
1: The number of total jobs in Oregon declined nearly 12,000 over the last year. Unemployment in July was 5.2%, which is unchanged since January. Oregon's jobless rate is about 1% higher than the national rate.
0: So if you're thinking about adding a furry feline friend to your household, Oregon Humane now says cats from a recent neglect case are ready for new loving homes. 2 months ago, they rescued more than 80 neglected cats from a home in Central Point and brought them to Portland. 50 of them are now available for adoption. You can learn more at OregonHumane.org or look for the Pets of the Week podcast at KXL.com.
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0: It was an historic loss. The Mariners just trying to shake it off and move on. From the KXL Sports Desk, here's Judah Newby.
7: Well, things went from bad to worse in a hurry for the Mariners last night in Milwaukee.
3: Victory is 20-0 as Yelich flies out for the second out, and there is run

0: but
1: oh, he threw it up.
0: He did. He threw it into the bullpen. He thought it was the last out.
2: Brewers TV, Julio Rodriguez throwing the second out of the inning into the stands, thinking that it was the third out. That helped score runs 20 and 21 in the eventual 22-0 loss. It ties the worst shutout loss in baseball history since 1885. It's the worst loss in Mariners history and continues a disappointing follow-up season to last year's run to Game 7 of the ALCS. M's continue their series in Milwaukee tonight. Oregon State football preparing for its first scrimmage of fall camp on Saturday. Defensive coordinator Mike McIntyre likes the progress he sees from his side of the ball.
3: I feel like they have a good knowledge, really good knowledge of what we're doing, because the reason I say that is they're asking great questions. You know, it's not just like I'm talking and it's numb, and it's not I'm talking and then they make, what about this? What about that? What about that? So it shows me they're kind of going to the next level.
2: Oregon Ducks women's basketball got a commitment today from a four-star recruit, Cheyenne Hull, a wing from Yakima, Washington. She made her commitment to Oregon officially on Instagram today. She led her high school team to consecutive 4A state titles in Washington. LA Sparks forward and 11-time WNBA All-Star Nneka Ogumike will retire at the end of the season, she announced today. Ogumike is in her 15th season, a former Rookie of the Year and League MVP, ranks third all-time in career rebounds and fourth in points. With sports at 15 and 45, I'm Judah Newby, FM News 101.
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5: From ABC News, I'm Dave Packer. Five Americans have died in a helicopter crash in Kenya, that according to the State Department. Local authorities say seven people total were on board and there are no survivors.
6: The Kenyan Red Cross responded to the scene. Emergency workers saying search and rescue efforts were hampered by difficult terrain and an active fire at the crash site. Luxury travel and tour agency And Beyond confirmed Wednesday that the aircraft was carrying its guests. In a statement, the company expressing its deepest sympathies to all those affected. Officials say it's unclear what caused the helicopter to go down. Rena Roy, ABC News, New York.
5: President Trump today saying he's reducing the scheduled joint military exercises with South Korea and saying he's meeting with North Korean leader Kim Jong-un later this year.
7: I felt that to do a massive war exercise, I thought that was very insulting to somebody that frankly has been, during my term, at least, very well behaved.
5: Reaction from North Korean state media, quote, "We regard it as one unworthy of comment and have no interest in it at all," and saying there's no knowledge of any discussions between Trump and Kim. In Massachusetts, proceedings wrapping for the day in the Lindsay Clancy murder trial. She's charged with killing her three young children in 2023, but defense arguing Clancy didn't get proper postpartum psychosis treatment. ABC's Peter Haralambos.
8: The jury was sent home after what the judge described was an unforeseen circumstance, but before that, they did hear some critical testimony from the psychologist who treated Lindsay Clancy. He described in detail how he was there for a phone call she made to her ex-husband, Patrick, where she described that she was hearing a voice telling her to kill her three children and then try to kill herself.
5: Merck and Moderna announcing a personalized mRNA-based cancer vaccine that succeeded in a large late-stage trial among high-risk patients with melanoma. 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
4: 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And yeah, Portland's afternoon news on FM News 101 KXL. Thanks a lot for being with us midweek. With Tim Lance, I'm Brett Recamp. We have your top stories.
10: A proposed expansion of the Hillsboro Airport is drawing a lot of criticism.
4: A study of Oregon's psilocybin program shows early positive results, according to OHSU researchers.
10: And Target shares finishing up today as the department store chain enjoys a refund of tariffs. More from Target's CEO. That's part of business news at 4:26.
4: But first, it's 4:21, and traffic and weather together are on the ones. Michael Convery, what's happening on the west side in Hillsboro?
12: Still have that injury crash out, again, right at the center of the intersection at Northeast Brookwood Parkway and Northwest Evergreen Road. This was a rollover accident. The southbound lanes of Brookwood Parkway are shut down right over near Intel, a busy intersection, going to definitely cause for some delays. Sunset Highway inbound, delays coming in past 185th towards Murray, then again headed up over Sylvan down to 405. Plenty of slowing over on the east side, too. I-84 is pretty crowded both directions between Washington Stark and the Glen Jackson Bridge, and that keeps I-84 westbound slow back to about 148th Avenue, trying to come in towards the 205 merge. This report is a service of Quantum Fiber Internet. 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From the KXL Traffic Center, I'm Michael Convery.
10: Thank you, Michael. Now the KXL forecast. Looking ahead to tonight, just a few clouds possible, and the overnight low, once again, 59. That's been the number, like Brett said earlier, for at least the last few nights. Tomorrow, we're expecting a high of 87. That Thursday high has bounced all around this week, according to the forecasters. I think they had it in the 70s yesterday, but it's 87 now with partly cloudy skies. Friday, you get pretty much the same thing. The weekend should be pretty nice with a slight chance of rain, maybe Friday night and Saturday. In Vancouver, 83. Portland right now, also 83 degrees.
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3: Wall Street posted solid gains today. The Dow Industrials gained 119 points, ending the day at 53,463. NASDAQ picked up 41 points. The S&P 500 added 16. Those gains on Wall Street were tied to the Treasury Department saying that it is going to more than double the size of its debt buybacks in the near future as they try and settle the yields on the T-bill market. Yields have recently moved to levels not seen in more than 20 years, with the purchases moving to around $4 billion and a focus on longer duration bonds like the 10 to 20 year and the 20 to 30 year. Aided by tariff refunds, Target posted a beat last quarter and it raised its fiscal year guidance with its turnaround plan taking hold. Comparable store sales rose 3.8% year over year. CEO Michael Fiddelke was impressed with the results, but added that there was more work still to be done. Target shares were up 4.5% today. I'm Dan Loney with Your Money Now on FM News 101 KXL.
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0: It's now 4:27, time for your entertainment news, and more is coming out about the circumstances of actress Hayden Panettiere's death. NBC's Steve Patterson reports.
4: A heavily redacted incident report obtained by NBC News stating both Panettiere's on-again, off-again boyfriend Brian Hickerson and his brother Zach were present when police arrived on scene. Zach was very emotional as paramedics worked on Panettiere, the document says.
0: According to the report, Hickerson showed the responding officer a bag of medication. He said Panettiere was on.
2: Marilyn Monroe is the latest icon to become a Barbie doll. Mattel's releasing the highly anticipated signature doll to commemorate would have been Monroe's 100th birthday.
0: A documentary about Jimi Hendrix's performance of Woodstock is making its streaming debut. Jimi Hendrix Live at Woodstock, a second look, debuted Tuesday night on YouTube. It features black and white footage recorded on videotape by a 22-year-old college student named Albert Goodman. The video description says Goodman snuck on stage, recorded just 15 feet from Jimmy.
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8: 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Thanks for being with us on a Wednesday. I am Brett Recamp.
2: I'm Tim Lance. It's 4:30 right now, and here are your top stories.
8: Cleanup continues at Nippon Dynawave's Longview packaging plant, the scene of a deadly chemical tank implosion in May.
2: TriMet says that they are the greatest of all time. What are we talking about? Well, they're on a shirt, we can tell you that, and we can prove it later.
8: The NFL season has not started yet, but injuries are already hitting the league. Judah joins us for sports at 4:45.
2: You will get those stories and even more in about 90 seconds. It is 4:31. Traffic and weather together on the ones. Michael Convery's with us again, and there's a crash in Clackamas to talk about.
9: Yeah, accident reported over 82nd and Southeast King Road could be causing a delay. We still have that bad crash out in Hillsboro on the Brookwood Parkway, right as you get to the Northwest Evergreen Road, right over near Intel. This was a rollover crash from earlier. Southbound I-5 down at Nyberg Road, or just south of Nyberg Road in Tualatin. We've had an accident off to the left shoulder for a while. Tow truck's on the scene with it now. That's keeping things a little crowded back towards Carmen Drive. But actually, once you get around it, we still have additional slowing down through North Wilsonville. I-5 northbound to Vancouver is slow from downtown, about 20 minutes to get from the Fremont Bridge all the way up across the interstate. I-84 slow close in both directions between 33rd and Interstate 5. 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From the KXL Traffic Center, I'm Michael Convery.
8: Michael, thanks. Now we're looking at the KXL forecast overnight. 59 for your low, a few clouds. Thursday and Friday, partly cloudy, highs in the upper 80s. The weekend, partly cloudy both days. Slight chance of rain on Saturday. Right now, we are looking at 84 in Battleground. Sherwood, 85, and we have 83 in Milwaukee.
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8: It's now 4:32. Crews are dismantling and removing the chemical tank that imploded in May at Longview's Nippon Dynawave Mill, killing 11 workers. KXL's Gail Cunningham has the update.
10: Work began Monday to dismantle and remove three out-of-service tanks and site temporary storage tanks, in addition to the G tank that failed, flooding the mill with thousands of gallons of a corrosive chemical called white liquor. Crews are also removing the weak wash in number 4 white liquor tanks. Under a plan filed with the Department of Ecology, company officials say they'll install 2 temporary tanks to store the white and black liquors needed to restart the mill, while permanent tanks are inspected, repaired, or rebuilt. But there is no timeline for a restart. Meanwhile, the Washington Department of Labor and Industries continues to investigate. Gail Cunningham, FM News 101.
2: A plan to expand Hillsboro's airport with 6 private jet hangars for expanded traffic meets with pushback from neighbors. As KXL's Noah Friedman reports, the project could be nixed altogether after last night's city council meeting.
11: Some neighbors worry Sky Harbor's plan will bring more air and noise pollution.
12: You have to disclose noise from airplanes.
11: Sky Harbor's attorney argued its application meets the city's land use rules.
13: This is a hangar at an airport. This use is an absolutely allowed use.
11: Hillsboro's Planning Commission granted initial approval of the nearly 200,000 square foot project in May. Sky Harbor will turn over more documents to the city prior to a final decision October 6th. Noah Friedman, FM News 101.
8: Oregon's psilocybin or magic mushroom program is showing positive results. OHSU's Dr. Todd Korthus is studying patient outcomes. Over the first 3 months, 75% reported improvement in PTSD and depression, and there was another positive benefit.
14: It turns out there was at least a 25% overall increase in well-being and life satisfaction at 3 months.
8: 1% of patients had an adverse reaction requiring medical care. Korthus says clinics need to be prepared to handle those cases. The study is with patients in Oregon and Colorado, which has a similar program.
2: If you're a music lover, you can travel to and from concerts for a song right now. Anybody with a ticket for the Oregon Symphony can ride TriMet for free this season. Digital tickets include fare on the buses, the MAX, Lyft, and Portland streetcar up to 3 hours before and after each concert, plus free park and ride parking.
8: TriMet's viral bus riding goats now have their own commemorative t-shirt.
15: Tyler Graff with TriMet says the design recreates the moment that made Billy the Kid and Billy the Goat internet stars.
16: It's a black t-shirt that shows exactly what happened in a cartoon format.

0: FX2 Division bus, one of our green bendy buses, with two very happy-looking goats.
1: The shirt reads, TriMet is goated. Graf says, proceeds from the sale support public transportation. We have a link on our website. 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
2: If you're a space geek like me, you're going to love this. NASA is offering you a look at a new crater on the moon caused by the crash of a SpaceX rocket earlier this month.
3: Scientists estimate the crater is 60 feet across and less than 10 feet deep. NASA credits professionals and hobbyists with locating the crash site, first documented by the Korea Aerospace Research Institute's Denari spacecraft. Scientists have said the unplanned crash of the rocket would provide valuable data as NASA moves closer to building a base on the moon by 2032. I'm Chris Caraggio.
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2: Oregon's seafood community is calling on the governor for help.
1: 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Judah Newby has your sports, and that'll be at 445.
2: The Trump administration is proposing stricter IRS tax credit rules for certain groups of legal immigrants living and working in the country. The story during Business News at 456.
1: Those stories and more for you in about 90 seconds. It is 441, and you get traffic and weather together on the ones. Michael Convery, a crash in Vancouver. We have had crashes all over the place today.
3: We have, and this latest one is on 205 southbound, right as you approach Northeast 78th Street up there in the Orchards area. Now, the accident actually wound up in the center median. It's a pickup truck and a sedan, so no lanes are blocked, but crews are on the scene there. It is causing a bit of a backup back prior to the Patton Parkway as you come down 205 southbound in Vancouver. Now, northbound I-205 headed to Vancouver is pretty slow from right near the off-ramp for Washington Stark all the way up towards Glen Jackson Bridge. That keeps I-84 westbound slow, too, coming in from Gresham, about 148th Avenue down to 205. We still have the crash out in Hillsboro. That one's right at the center of the intersection, Brookwood Parkway and Evergreen Road. This was an injury crash. In fact, it was a rollover accident from earlier, so we still have lanes blocked there. 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From the KXL Traffic Center, I'm Michael Convery.
2: Your KXL forecast for the Portland metro area. A few clouds tonight, 59 your low. Partly cloudy tomorrow, 87. Same thing on Friday. And then just a slight chance of rain on Saturday. Right now in downtown Portland, 83. It's 86 in Salem, Gresham, 84.
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2: It's now 442. Detectives in Southern Oregon are investigating the death of a toddler in rural Central Point, north of Medford. Jackson County Sheriff Sergeant Heath Cosina says deputies responded to a report of a missing two-year-old at about 4:30 this morning.
4: Upon our unit's arrival, they were unable to locate the child. At approximately 5:41 a.m., the child was located deceased on an adjoining property.
2: No other details have been released, but Cosina says the investigation is led by a multi-agency team with detectives from JCSO, Oregon State Police in Medford, Ashland, and Central Point Police Departments.
1: A coalition of seafood commissions is saying the industry is facing a crisis in Oregon. KXL's Grant MacHill has more on that.
5: According to the group, the state's DEQ permitting process is excessive and is now at the point where it's problematic.
6: We're concerned about the infrastructure. Fish plants closing, they're moving, they're consolidating. They're doing this because of price, market, volume, employees.
5: The coalition, including Crystal Adams from the Oregon Dungeness Crab Commission, met with the governor's office Tuesday to ask her to look into the requirements.
6: Yes, we will get a response, but we don't have one yet. They are working closely with DEQ.
5: Last year, Oregon's seafood industry generated over $1 billion in economic activity. Grant MacHill, FM News 101.
1: Also, we've reached out to the governor's office for comment, but have so far not heard back from them.
2: Oregon's labor market contracted last month. KXL's Heather Roberts reports.
7: Oregon lost jobs across nearly all sectors in July.
8: Oregon employers lost 4,100 jobs from non-farm payrolls in July, and the unemployment rate was unchanged at 5.2%.
7: State Employment Department economist Gail Krumenauer says professional and business services lost the most, followed by leisure and hospitality and government.
8: All other broad sectors of Oregon's economy were closer to their normal seasonal movements for this time of year.
7: Retail sales added 500 jobs. Oregon's unemployment rate has been at 5.2% since January. It's about a percent higher than the national jobless rate. Heather Roberts, FM News 101.
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9: It's another signing at the cornerback position, as the Seahawks have brought on former Cowboy Pro

0: Official quite yet as Arnold awaits any discipline from the NFL for facing 8 felony counts in Florida related to a burglary and kidnapping. ESPN's Adam Schefter.
1: The NFL is going to weigh in before there's any trial. So the NFL is going to say, you're on the commissioner exempt list for 2 games, 4 games, the whole season, whatever it may be. They're not going to wait until the case is concluded. They can't do that because if they did that, then he'd wind up playing this full season. And I don't think the NFL is just going to wave the flag and say, go ahead and play right now.
0: A lot of tough injury news in the NFL. Houston Texans have lost wide receiver Jalen Higgins for the season with a torn ACL. The injury occurred in Tuesday's joint practice with the Raiders. Higgins had 6 touchdowns last year as a rookie. Saints running back Alvin Kamara out at least a month with an MCL sprain. Charger center Tyler Biadasz out indefinitely after suffering an ACL injury in joint practice with the 49ers. Biadasz was a free agent signing of the Chargers this offseason. And Oregon Ducks wide receiver Iverson Hooks and tight end Jamari Johnson have been named to the preseason watch list for the Biletnikoff Award, given to the most outstanding receiver in college football. With sports at 15 and 45, I'm Judah Nubi, FM News 101.
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3: From ABC News, I'm Dave Packer. 5 Americans have died in a helicopter crash in Kenya, that according to the State Department. Local authorities say 7 people total were on board and there are no survivors.
4: The Kenyan Red Cross responded to the scene. Emergency workers saying search and rescue efforts were hampered by difficult terrain and an active fire at the crash site. Luxury travel and tour agency And Beyond confirmed Wednesday that the aircraft was carrying its guests. In a statement, the company expressing its deepest sympathies to all those affected. Officials say it's unclear what caused the helicopter to go down. Rena Roy, ABC News, New York.
3: President Trump today saying he's reducing the scheduled joint military exercises with South Korea and saying he's meeting with North Korean leader Kim Jong-un later this year.
5: I felt that to do we were doing a massive war exercise. I thought that was very insulting to somebody that frankly has been, during my term, at least, very well behaved.
3: Reaction from North Korean state media, quote, "We regard it as one unworthy of comment and have no interest in it at all," and saying there's no knowledge of any discussions between Trump and Kim. In Massachusetts, proceedings wrapping for the day in the Lindsay Clancy murder trial. She's charged with killing her three young children in 2023, but defense arguing Clancy didn't get proper postpartum psychosis treatment. ABC's Peter Haralambos.
6: The jury was sent home after what the judge described was an unforeseen circumstance, but before that, they did hear some critical testimony from the psychologist who treated Lindsay Clancy. He described in detail how he was there for a phone call she made to her ex-husband, Patrick, where she described that she was hearing a voice telling her to kill her three children and then try to kill herself.
3: Merck and Moderna announcing a personalized mRNA-based cancer vaccine that succeeded in a large late-stage trial among high-risk patients with melanoma. 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
9: 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With Tim Lance, I'm Brett Recamp, and we have your top stories.
2: A plan to expand Hillsborough's airport with 6 private jet hangars for expanded traffic meets with pushback from the neighbors.
9: A new study from OHSU shows early positive outcomes for patients using Oregon's legal psilocybin program.
2: And a popular video game is about to become a military recruiter's best friend. That is in your entertainment news at 457.
9: That is psilocybin. I know that.
2: That's psilocybin,
9: that's the magic mushroom. I have that story coming up. It's 451. Traffic and weather together are on the ones. Michael Convery delays both ways on I-84.
8: Yeah, eastbound I-84 is pretty routine. Crowded away from I-5 into the Hollywood District.

0: Just getting to it is the big problem. That has I-5 northbound jammed up back across the top deck of the Markham all the way up into the Twitterger curves trying to get to I-84. Westbound I-84 is slow coming in from Gresham, 148 down to 205, and then pretty crowded again from the Providence Medical Center all the way down to the I-5 merge. A lot of heavy traffic on 205 both directions between Division Powell and Airport Way. Northbound I-5 to Vancouver is slow, 20 minutes to get from the Fremont Bridge all the way up across the interstate. 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From the KXL Traffic Center, I'm Michael Convery.
1: Michael, thank you. The KXL forecast for tonight, a few clouds perhaps, but no rain in the forecast. And the overnight low, once again, 59 degrees. They just don't want to commit to 60 for some reason. Tomorrow, partly cloudy skies with a high of 87. Same story on Friday. The weekend, partly cloudy both days, highs in the mid to upper 70s. And believe it or not, a slight chance for some rain on Saturday, but you know, it's like 20%. Salem right now, you're looking at a mostly cloudy sky and 86 degrees, 84 in Gresham and 84 in Portland.
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6: The Treasury Department and the IRS proposed rules Wednesday to restrict access to refundable tax credits for certain immigrants. It's the latest move by the Trump administration to use federal benefits as a way to enforce stricter immigration policy. Those tax breaks include the adoption tax credit, child tax credit, American Opportunity tax credit, and the earned income tax credit. Merck and Moderna shares were higher today after word that it had good results with a personalized cancer vaccine involving skin cancer. The results from the late-stage trial show that the time without melanoma returning is significantly extended and prevents the cancer from spreading to other parts of the body. Moderna shares soared higher, up 177%. Merck shares rose 12%. Wall Street posted gains today. The Dow Industrial Average up 119 points at 53,463. NASDAQ picked up 41 points, and the S&P 500 added 16. I'm Dan Loney with Your Money Now on FM News 101 KXL.
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5: 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Grand Theft Auto 6 is serving as a tool for at least one U.S. Army unit to encourage soldiers to reenlist. A unit in Georgia is offering some active duty soldiers a four-day pass to play the year's most anticipated video game when it's released in November. According to the division, the offer is available to soldiers who reenlist for a minimum of 2 years.
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5: Crews are removing the chemical tank that imploded in May at Longview's Nippon Dynawave Mill, killing 11 workers.
4: The TriMet goats are now memorialized on a T-shirt.
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